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1: Wisconsin gubernatorial candidate and Congressman Tom Tiffany had to make an emergency landing last night after his plane lost power. Fox's Madison Scarpino with more.
14: Tiffany says it takes a really skilled pilot to land on the water safely. Both Tiffany and the pilot had some cuts that they needed to get stitches on, but thankfully they are expected to be okay. Tiffany says the small plane almost made it to the local airport after a political event when the power cut.
15: After the plane settled, probably a couple seconds, we looked at each other, are you okay? And he said to me, are you okay? And we're like, yeah, doing fine.
14: Tiffany says the pilot quickly called 911, but then the plane started filling up with water and sinking, so they swam to a shallow area until emergency responders could get to them by boat. They were eventually pulled from the water. His Democratic opponent for governor, Milwaukee County Executive David Crowley, says he's grateful to God no one was hurt.
1: The incident under investigation. In Georgia, the Stockbridge City Council has voted on removing Mayor Jayden Williams over misconduct allegations. Fox's Atlanta's Annie Mapp with details.
16: Jayden Williams is 23 years old and became the city's youngest mayor back in January. But now his time in office is up, and the city of Stockbridge has already reached out to the Henry County Board of Elections to hold a special election to fill his vacancy. The city accused Williams of using more than $4,000 on a city purchasing card for personal expenses. That included restaurant meals, clothes, haircuts, and a movie. The city also says he used a city vehicle for personal trips and spent more than $2,600 on gas. Williams said he did not intentionally use city funds for personal expenses and that he paid the city back.
1: The hearing also highlighted that Mayor Williams allegedly sent inappropriate text messages to an 18-year-old high school student who was seeking his mentorship. I'm Kathleen Maloney. This is Fox News.
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6: Dallas, and we'll recap the 2026 GOP midterm convention. We have audio from J.D. Vance's big speech last night, and we'll have some analysis on today's show. August Pfluger and Virginia Fox dropped by today. Two members of the House Republican Conference are here to talk news of the day. And today is the 25th anniversary of 9/11. Big interview later in the show today with former George W. Bush White House Press Secretary Ari Fleischer. He joins us to reflect on that terrible day and how America was changed forever. It is 9/11. I'm Scott Jennings, reporting for Salem and coming to you live today from Louisville, Kentucky. And on this day, 25 years ago, one of the darkest in American history, at 8:46 a.m., American Airlines Flight 11 slammed into the North Tower of the World Trade Center. 17 minutes later, United Airlines Flight 175 struck the South Tower, confirming that America was under attack. A third hijacked plane crashed into the Pentagon, and on a fourth plane, Flight 93, passengers learned what was happening, and they made a choice that still defines American courage today. They stormed the cockpit, forcing the plane down in a Pennsylvania field before the terrorists could reach another target in Washington. By the end of the morning, both towers had collapsed. Nearly 3,000 innocent people were murdered by 19 Al-Qaeda terrorists, radical Islamic terrorists. A nation in shock watched on their televisions as helpless office workers leapt to their deaths. And they also watched heroic firefighters run into burning buildings while everyone else was running out. Police officers, paramedics, and ordinary Americans risked everything to save people they had never met. Church pews filled with mourning Americans, frightened Americans seeking reassurance and comfort. Flags appeared on homes and porches, businesses and highway overpasses. For one powerful moment, Americans stopped seeing red and blue states, and instead we all together saw one nation under God. September the 11th reminds us that evil is real, freedom has enemies, and national security can never be taken for granted. It also reminds us what this country looks like at its best: brave, united, faithful, and unbreakable. And perhaps one of the most iconic moments of those chaotic few days after 9/11, President George W. Bush delivered a message to the world and rallied a nation. Cut one.
8: I want you all to know that America today is on bended knee in prayer for the people whose lives were lost here, for the workers who work here, for the families who mourn. This nation stands with the good people of New York City and New Jersey and Connecticut as we mourn the loss of thousands of our citizens. I can hear you! I can hear you! The rest of the world hears you! And the people... And the people who knocked these buildings down will hear all of us soon.
6: Still makes the hair on the back of my neck stand up every time I see that video of W. A nation on its knees was brought to its feet by a president with a bullhorn standing atop the rubble and reminding us of the resilience that's embedded in every American. Today, we remember every life that was stolen, every family that was changed forever, and every hero who ran towards danger. We remember because history must not be sanitized. Radical Islamic terrorism was real then, and it is real today. We honor every life lost and every hero because their sacrifice must never be reduced to a footnote. And 25 years later, on today's show, we will keep the promise to never forget. More on the 25th anniversary of 9/11 throughout the show today. Other news, last night, the Republicans wrapped up their midterm convention in Dallas, Texas, 2 days worth of it. Vice President J.D. Vance delivered last evening's big speech. Let's hear some of that. Cut number two.
9: Now, we live, of course, in an imperfect world of fallen men. We live in the city of man, not the city of God. But I believe that our founders built this nation on a promise that echoes our Creator, that every American child is born an heir, is born with a birthright, born with the right to inherit the blessings of the greatest country on earth, not because of who their parents are, not because of what they look like or where they come from, but because they are Americans and this is our country.
6: Also on the podium last night was House Speaker Mike Johnson, who never fails to cut to the chase. Cut number three.
10: On America's 250th anniversary, it now falls to us to fight to preserve the country that we all love. It's now being attacked from within. That's the reason. Now, you've heard many times here in Dallas that this election presents a glaring contrast for America, and it truly is a contrast between common sense and crazy. And Republicans stand for common sense, of course. We stand for our nation's founding principles. The Democrat Party, on the other hand, has been taken over by crazy far-left radicals. It's not just Hassan Piker and Bernie Sanders and AOC and Abdul Al-Sayed and Zoran Mandani. I hate to tell you, there are many, many more. And this is no longer the Democrat Party that we once knew. This is a new Democrat Party. And they're against everything that they used to stand for.
6: Last night, Donald Trump, the president, returned to the stage. This midterm convention was his idea, and he left the Republicans with his final thought. Cut five.
12: Defeat the communists. We will reject, and that's what they are. They're not socialists. They're not Democrats. They're communists. We will reject these radical left lunatics.
6: So having attended this convention and broadcast there from the last 2 days, I'll give you my opinion. This was a good idea by the Republicans. You got the sense in the arena that Republicans were a little tired of operating from the back foot, and they needed a little pep rally from the president and some messaging from their party leadership to meet the challenge of this midterm election. And they got that over the last 2 days. It was well managed, and the stagecraft was excellent. Elections analyst Henry Olson comes by later this hour to talk to us about where the Republicans stand just 53 days out from the midterm. Oh, by the way, what were the Democrats doing yesterday while the Republicans were talking about tax cuts, common sense, and strong borders? Well, Congressman Al Green of Texas was holding a press conference to complain that transgender illegal aliens weren't getting their transgender hormones while in federal custody. Don't believe me? Listen to yourself. Cut 12.
20: Dear Secretary Mullen, I write to express my deep concern over reports of hazardous conditions for transgender immigrants in Immigration and Customs Enforcement ICE detention facilities, resulting from deliberate agency policies. Some things bear repeating. This is a result of deliberate agency policies, including the denial of medical care and removal of protections for transgender individuals. In recent months, the federal government has halted the provision of specialized medical care for transgender detainees.
6: Transgender hormones for illegal aliens seems to be the top priority for the Democrats in the House today. One other thing to note this morning, one of the Lindsey Clancy jurors appeared on CBS with Gayle King. And in a revealing moment, the juror admitted that the lone holdout juror, the male, was a black male. And you have to hear this exchange and hear Gayle King's reaction. Cut number eight.
21: I'm curious about the jurors themselves, because we know it was nine women, three men. What was the age range? What was the racial makeup? I haven't heard any of that. What was it?
22: 70-ish to 22.
21: Mm-hmm.
22: And one person of color, and then everybody else was white. A lot of the jurors had children.
21: Uh-huh. And one person of color was a person of color, a woman or a man?
22: A man.
21: A man. Is a holdout juror a person, a black man?
22: Yes.
21: A black man is a holdout juror?
22: Yes.
21: Well, I have to sit with that for just a second.
6: That's one of those moments on live TV when you see somebody realizing what they just did and having no idea what to do about it. Now, for days, the liberal white women on this jury have been slandering this brave, lone, holdout juror. They've been calling him stupid, going after his intellect and character. And now we know It was an African-American male they were going after. Makes you wonder about some things, doesn't it? 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We'll have August Pfluger from Texas right after this on the Scott Jennings Show. You know, we hear a lot these days about conviction, but real conviction isn't measured by what you say when it's easy. It is measured by what you're willing to do when your beliefs are tested. And that's what makes Charlie Kirk, American Martyr, worth watching. Oh, our friend Charlie. At its heart, this is not a political story. It is the story of a man whose Christian faith shaped his character, guided his decisions, and gave him the courage to stand firm in the face of opposition. Charlie understood that faith isn't something that we practice for an hour on Sunday and then leave it behind. It's meant to influence how we live, how we lead, and how we serve others every day. Charlie's story challenges each of us to consider the legacy that we're building through our own faithfulness and whether we are willing to live boldly for Christ when it matters most. Go to angel.com/SJ. Do it today. Become an Angel Guild member. And when you do, you can watch Charlie Kirk, American Martyr, and help bring more stories of faith, courage, and conviction to audiences around the world.
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0: when you positively need the truth, this is where you come. 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
1: Friday, September the 11th. Welcome back to the show. Our next guest is Congressman August Pfluger of Texas, former Air Force fighter pilot and chairman of the Republican Study Committee. August, welcome back to the Scott Jennings Show. Let's start with 9/11. It's 25th anniversary today. You served our nation. Talk to us about your feelings here 25 years on from that terrible day.
2: Scott, thanks for having me as always. Great to see you. It's hard to believe it's been 25 years. And, you know, when I woke up this morning, turned the TV on, was watching the footage of the airplanes hitting the towers and the airplane, the aftermath at the Pentagon. And, you know, it really is, it's tough. It was very emotional. I'm much more emotional than it has been in the past years. I remember back to being in pilot training. I was about a week and a half away from graduating from flight training. Obviously, that changed everything for my career, professional career. I think to the people in my pilot training class who have lost their lives and sacrificed their lives in the defense of this country in the aftermath of 9/11. And as I went to a community event this morning in my district with the 2,977 flags around the memorial, we have a memorial in the district, you know, representing that we will never forget. What I thought to myself was, I sure hope that some of these people, these extremists that are in our country, can name the fact that this was a radical Islamic jihadist terror group that attacked us, that we should never forget that, that they hate our way of life, they hate our freedoms, they hate what we stand for, they hate the Christianity and the foundation of our country. And we're going to continue to protect this country for another 250 years. And if we have to fight back, we will. And I think that will represent the sacrifices made by those first responders, by our military, and obviously the innocent victims. And I ended my remarks this morning by saying, let's think about what Flight 93, United Flight 93, meant to our country. These were people that never met each other. They probably had differences in political opinions, yet they united behind the flag. They united behind being American and loving this country to prevent further tragic death. And we can do that. We can do that in this country. We can unite. We can come together. But it takes us calling out the evil that is out there. And there is a lot of evil in the world right now.
1: I certainly see a few politicians today who are willing to go as far as calling it terrorism, but they just can't quite get to radical Islamic terrorism, which is exactly what it was. It was a threat then. It's a threat now. And the more we never forget that, the better off we'll be and the safer we'll be. August, you were at the Republican convention in Dallas the last couple of days. Here's my question. Did the Republican Party settle on a message that can carry the GOP to victories in the November midterm? If so, what was it?
2: Well, I thought the energy was fantastic. I think the speakers were great. The president was obviously excited to be there. This was his idea. And I think it's simple. Number one, our track record shows that we love this country. Not a single Democrat voted to lower your taxes. Not a single Democrat voted to secure the border. Not a single Democrat in recent months has voted to support the military and secure our country and our interests around the world. But Republicans have done that. We have a solid track record. And number two, we're fighting back against crazy. And that's really the contrast in this election. We need everyone to come out and vote. We need the energy to maintain those 2024 levels. And I do think that that was accomplished, and there's a lot of work to be done in the next 50 days. Our agenda is not complete. We need to maintain the majority in the House. We need to continue to go on. And I do think that this midterm convention achieved those objectives. And now it's up to our country. It's up to every American to come out and have their voice heard.
1: 30 seconds, August. The Congress has a couple of weeks worth of work left before the election. What do you expect to happen in the House? Are you guys waiting for things from the Senate? Give us a little legislative preview here in our remaining time.
2: Well, yes, we are waiting for some things from the Senate, obviously. But we'll finish up unfinished business in the House. And like I said, the agenda is not quite there, but we will do that. And then we'll send people back to their districts to communicate what happened in One Big Beautiful Bill and the fact that not a single Democrat voted to lower taxes. But every American family is enjoying those benefits. And I think in the next month or so, the job of every Republican is to convince their constituents that the job we have done is exactly what they asked us to do, which is a strong economy, lower taxes, and a strong military, and a secure border.
1: August Pfluger, congressman from Texas, is the chair of the Republican Study Committee in the House. August, thanks for your time today.
2: Thank you, Scott.
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3: The midterms are almost here, and Republicans could be in deep trouble. Polls show Democrats leading in key races. Tonight, Rob Finnerty on Newsmax reveals the growing threat from the DSA and the radical left. With less than 60 days to go, Finnerty says it's time for the GOP to hit the panic button. The House may go, and control of the Senate is up for grabs. 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Americans are angry, and the progressive left wants total control of Congress. Tallarico, El Sayed, AOC, Bernie Sanders. Finnerty reveals President Trump's secret plan to fight back and what you can do to help him. Don't miss Finnerty tonight at 8 p.m. Eastern on Newsmax. 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
9: Charlie just had an infectious work ethic, an infectious love of country, an amazing track record for such a young man. 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
10: Carmen Roberts, President Trump is playing down the need for his administration to rein in AI development. Speaking in Ireland today.
11: We're leading China in AI. We're the most sophisticated country in the world. And frankly, I want to keep it that way because whoever wins AI wins.
10: He says he is worried about ceding America's edge over China in the global AI competition. The president is due back at the White House later tonight. At the box office, Practical Magic 2 cast the widest spell this weekend, opening at number one with $30 million domestically.
12: I can't even sense her right now.
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10: But the Sandra Bullock and Nicole Kidman sequel fell short of expectations, especially with a $75 million budget. It did knock Spider-Man Brand New Day out of number one. 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

0: nonsense and a little Kentucky windage. Here's Scott Jennings.
1: It is Friday, September the 11th, 2026, the 25th anniversary of 9/11. We'll be talking about that throughout the show today. Honored by a new guest coming on the Scott Jennings Show here, one of the most common sense members of the United States House of Representatives. Her name is Virginia Fox. She's Congresswoman from the great state of North Carolina, stalwart conservative up on Capitol Hill. She currently chairs the House Rules Committee, and before that was chair of the House Education and Workforce Committee. This member of Congress, Congresswoman Fox, knows how the House works, and she knows how policy is made. Virginia Fox from North Carolina, welcome to the Scott Jennings Show.
2: Well, thank you very much for having me on your show. It's a real honor to be with you. And that's a great introduction. Would you like to come to North Carolina and travel around with me and introduce me? That would be great.
1: Well, it would be an honor to travel around with a legend like yourself in North Carolina. And I would gladly carve out time to do that. In fact, I was in North Carolina the other day. I was over at Pinehurst with one of your colleagues, Richard Hudson. I came down and saw him for a bit. Yeah. And I've got some good friends down there in your state, the Tar Heel State. Now, we have a little basketball rivalry between Kentucky and North Carolina, but we can set that aside for now, I think, if you'd like.
2: Well, I want you to know my office manager, she started out as an intern. She's been with me 20 years. She is a huge Kentucky fan. And so we don't get involved in talking about it, but I know she loves Kentucky. Her family's originally from there.
1: Well, I love to hear that. We Kentuckians, we tend to spread out across the political ecosystem and find our way. Well, I want to talk to you about a few issues. I know you've got some legislation you're working on and other things going on Capitol Hill, Congresswoman Fox. But I just wanted to start with the fact that it's 9/11. We've been getting remembrances from people and listening to some clips of things that we're all recalling from that day 25 years ago. I thought I might just start with that with you and ask, where were you on 9/11? What were you doing? And what is your memory from that day?
2: Well, I was in the General Assembly that day. I served 10 years in the North Carolina Senate. I was at a meeting to talk about our computer system. I wasn't particularly facile with the computer system, but they said I was a lot better off than most of the other 49 members of the state Senate. So I was in a meeting and we were talking about some things, and somebody came into the room and said, wow, a plane has just hit one of the Twin Towers in New York. So we assumed immediately that it was an accident. And we went on with the meeting. And then in a few minutes, somebody came in again and said, whoops, another plane has hit. And so we stopped the meeting at that point and began watching TV. Like the rest of the country, we were flabbergasted, stunned, shocked, all of those feelings, couldn't understand how in the world a group of people had been able to pull off such a horrendous feat as to do that. And, you know, I'm reminded, I was listening to TV this morning a little bit. I don't watch TV, I listen. I'm always doing something else, but I had headphones on. And some commentator pointed out that one-third of the population of this country has been born since that day, and how important it is that we transmit to them the information about

0: about what happened. You know, as I was growing up, everybody could remember. I mean, I was alive when President Kennedy was shot, and that was a day everybody remembered. And then my father and mother's family or generation were talking about Pearl Harbor. And so there are significant dates in our history that people stop and tell you where they were when those things happened. I think most of the Pearl Harbor people who were alive, those people are gone. Fewer of us left to remember when President Kennedy was shot. I was in college at the time. And now we have 9/11 to think about.
1: Congresswoman Virginia Fox of North Carolina is our special guest here on the Scott Jennings Show. Yeah, I've been doing a lot of thinking about 9/11 and the issue you raise. We have so many millions of Americans now who weren't alive for that. And of course, it's been 25 years. And, you know, for those of us who were alive, we talk about our memories. It's our job to pass on our memories and our recollections. But as I do that and as we do that in our lives, I can't help but wonder what would happen if, God forbid, something like that happened in our country today. I think a lot of Americans wonder, are we so divided that we just wouldn't be able to find a way to pull ourselves together the way we did after September the 11th, 2001? How do you view that question today, given your perch there in the U.S. House?
0: Well, it certainly concerns me, too. We are very divided, and it is difficult, I think, at times to pull people together on certain issues. But I would pray and hope that if we were hit from outside again, that we would come together. But I frankly tell you that what worries me more than that, because I think our antenna are up about those things, I'm more worried about being taken down from the inside. And I would, if you've never read Abraham Lincoln's speech to the Young Men's Lyceum in 1832, he gave a fabulous speech, and he said, even then, we'd never be conquered from the outside, but if our demise would come, it would be from the inside. So I'm extremely worried about the young people who don't understand what happened on 9/11 and who want to turn our country into a socialistic hellhole. And I'm really worried about that. I'm worried more about the inside than I am the outside now.
1: President Lincoln said, if destruction be our lot, we must ourselves be its author and finisher. He was right then, and I think you're exactly right about the threat we face from the inside today. Congresswoman Virginia Fox of North Carolina is our conversation. I want to switch topics, Congresswoman Fox. You have a predominantly rural district in North Carolina, and like rural people all across the country, your district, I think, is particularly sensitive to what's going on with the United States Post Office and whether it's working and whether it's delivering the mail, how it's being run, how it's being managed. In fact, you've been a champion of making postal service more efficient and also fiscally responsible. The problem is, and a lot of folks are raising this up on Capitol Hill right now, is that fraud remains a major problem. There was a recent Inspector General report estimating $2 billion is lost revenue from fraud, stolen mail, and counterfeit packaging just this fiscal year alone. Why do you think it is that the Postal Service continues to struggle with these problems? And what's going on Capitol Hill to try to rein in postal fraud right now?
0: First, I want to say, Scott, I'm so proud of you for knowing that speech from Lincoln and being able to quote it. Not a lot of people know it, so I'm just really admire you for knowing it. Now back to the post office. You know, I've been using the post office since I was like in the second grade. I grew up in Western North Carolina, and mail was always extremely important. The post office, I think, is fundamentally broken. I have been on the oversight committee. You mentioned my other committees, but I'm on the oversight committee also. And the oversight committee has oversight of the post office. And I worked very hard several years ago with Carolyn Maloney from New York to pass a bill to reform the post office. And I was very hopeful at that time. But we just can't get the people in charge of the post office to take the reins and do what needs to be done to get rid of the waste, fraud, and abuse in the post office. I have been pounding on this the entire time I've been in Congress. And you're right, I'm in a rural area. The post offices are very, very important to us. You're right, the Office of Inspector General has found at least $2 billion in fraud of the $8 billion that the post office is saying it's going to lose this year. Well, if you were running a business and you had 25% of your losses in fraud, you'd immediately stop the fraud. You'd take action to do that. The post office has not done that. And they're off the shelf ways to stop that fraud. It can be done very quickly. The Office of Inspector General has told the post office that, but the leadership of the post office refuses to do it. And I'm frankly getting to the point where I'm tired of listening to them make promises. And I want to try to get Congress to do something to force them to staunch the bleeding that is occurring in the post office as a result of the fraud that's there.
1: Well, this fraud issue, along with many others, I think is on the minds of a lot of Americans right now. So thanks for your push on this. We'll be following this story. We look forward to following up with you in the weeks and months ahead. Before we go, I had one other issue I wanted to bring up. On September the 3rd, the House passed a bipartisan bill that you co-sponsored with Congressman Josh Gottheimer of New Jersey. The bill was called the it's a bill about holding higher education accountable for hate-driven ADS activity targeting Jewish students and professors. Tell us about that.
0: Well, we all know, I think, that in 2023, the university communities across the country went crazy after Israel was hit by discriminating against Jewish students, Jewish faculty, Jewish people, and promoting anti-Semitism on their campuses. This bill will do something to punish schools who engage in boycotting, divestiture, and sanctions against Israel. It requires schools to tell Congress that they are not engaging in BDS activities and prove that they aren't with a report and a statement. If they do not do that, then they can lose their Title IV money, which goes to financial aid. And most schools in this country can't operate without taxpayer-funded financial aid. Or they could lose money for international education, which is Title VI.
1: That bill is called the Protect Economic and Academic Freedom Act. It's a bipartisan bill. People wonder sometimes, can the two parties work together? This bill proves that they can. Josh Gottheimer and our guest here today, Virginia Fox, passed this on September the 3rd. Congresswoman Fox, it's an honor to talk to you. Thanks for coming on the show. We'll look forward to following up and having you back very soon.
0: It's an honor to be with you too, Scott, and I look forward to talking to you again soon.
1: All right, take care. Have a great day. I want to talk to you all about a movie that's coming out that I think you're going to love. It's from Focus Features, and it has the acclaimed director of Captain Phillips and Jason Bourne at the helm. And the movie is called The Uprising. The star of this movie is Andrew Garfield. You can witness the true story behind the legend of Robin Hood. With everything taken from him and with nothing left to lose, one man's stand against injustice will inspire a movement that will change everything. Witness the rise of Robin Hood. The movie is called The Uprising. It is now playing in theaters. Don't miss it. Discover it in Dolby Cinema. See it on the biggest screen that you can find. Elections analyst Henry Olson stops by after this on the Scott Jennings Show. Stay with us.
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4: Friday, September the 11th, we continue our ongoing conversation with elections analyst Henry Olson now. He's senior fellow at the Ethics and Public Policy Center. You can read his work in the Washington Post as well. Henry, welcome back to the show. Let's start here. The Republicans had a convention in Dallas, Texas, the last 2 days, wrapped up last night with a big speech from J.D. Vance. In your opinion, did the Republican Party settle on or crystallize a message that could help reverse the tide and get them on offense in the midterm here?
5: Yeah, I think the vice president's message was the road to take, which is that America needs opportunity for all. The Republican Party offers that regardless of your background. As long as you're here legally, you can move forward with us, and that the Democrats are crazy and that they're going to lead you downward. And I think that's the path that needs to be hewed to, you know, which is presenting a positive vision for the future, showing how the Republican record this last 2 years plays into that, and highlighting just what the Democrat Party has become. Every one of them isn't socialist, but they can't run a party without giving the socialists equal strength. And that's bad for America. That would be the Republican argument. I think the vice president crystallized it.
4: Of course, we were in Texas, so a lot of people in the hall were talking about the Texas Senate race, including President Trump, who talked quite a bit about the attorney general, Ken Paxton, and his Democratic opponent, James Tallarico. For a long time over the summer, Republicans have been fretting about this. Now today we have news that the cavalry is coming. We've got the Senate Leadership Fund pouring in, I think, over $13 million in three markets so far. You've got President Trump's outside vehicle coming in as well. So the Republican money is starting to show up to define Tallarico. The polling here, most of it has Tallarico up, if only by a couple of points. Should the Republicans continue to be worried, or is this the beginning of basically getting Texas back to where you would expect Texas to be?
5: You know, worried is an overstatement. Concerned, yes, because we know that Paxton has negatives. We know that all the polls don't mean nothing. You know, that the president's own pollster participated in a poll for AARP that had Tallarico up 4 points. But we know a couple of things. One, polls at this time of year across the country, as Patrick Ruffini has pointed out, overstate Democrats historically. Two, we know wavering partisans tend to return to their party over this course of a campaign, and it's wavering partisans are why Tallarico even has a shot. And three, we know that Tallarico has said a lot of things that are going to freak out wavering Republicans, and that's what the message that the tens of millions of dollars is going to spend. I don't think that Paxton should be rated a favorite, but I don't think that he should be rated an underdog either. Let's see where this race plays out. Concerned, not worried, is the way I think Republicans ought to look at it.
4: Henry, let me ask you about two other Senate races. This was also on the lips of a lot of Republicans down in Dallas, New Hampshire and Minnesota. I think New Hampshire, the Republicans there have nominated a Sununu and a former senator at that. I think he has a real chance to win in New Hampshire. And then there was a poll this week that came out showing Michelle Tafoya up in Minnesota, just a couple of points behind Peggy Flanagan in that race up there. We don't think of these states as being red states necessarily, but it may be that the Republicans are on offense, or at least have a chance in those two places. What do you make of them?
5: Yeah, I'd say have a chance is the best way to put it, is that neither state is good terrain for Republicans. You know, both went for Biden, went for Clinton, went for Harris. So, you know, you're climbing uphill. But first of all, Sununu is a strong candidate. Polls have consistently shown him doing better than a generic Republican would do there. That's got to give Republicans hope. And Tafoya is a good first-time candidate. Not a convention. She's conservative, but not a conventional conservative, you know, comes from the world of NFL sports, having been a star sideline reporter. And Peggy Flanagan, she's not a DSA candidate, but she's pretty out there. And that's too far left for a statewide electorate like Minnesota. It's certainly enough to mean that Tafoya and Sununu should feel comfortable going up on the air. The question is, on October 1, will the Senate Leadership Fund, will the Trump MAGA PAC look at the polling and say, this has got a chance to pull an upset? I think they've got 3 to 4 weeks to show that they can do it. But the initial polling is good, and the favorable candidate dynamics, pro-Sununu, anti-Flanagan, are good for Republicans in both places.
4: Yeah, and I think in New Hampshire, the governor's race there will tilt Republican with Kelly Ayotte. That should help Sununu as well. Henry Olson is our big elections analyst here at the Scott Jennings Show. He's senior fellow at the Ethics and Public Policy Center. You can also read his stuff in the Washington Post. Henry, we'll have you back in a few days and check in on the midterms. Just a little over 50 days to go. We look forward to your analysis throughout the rest of the season. All right, we take a break. When we come back, more remembrance of 9/11, 25th anniversary after this. Stay with us.

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16: Granting the Emerald Isle a wish. I'm Carmen Roberts, Fox News. As President Trump wraps up his two-day visit to Ireland, he gave the Irish a reason to cheer.
17: Everybody's been bugging me. They're saying, would you do me a favor? It's so unfair what's going on. Could you possibly take the tariffs off of Irish whiskey?
16: And he said he would. President Trump is expected to be back in Washington, D.C. tonight. But while in Ireland, he also talked about the more serious topic of the Russian-Ukraine war that's putting pressure on the energy markets. He said,
18: Mr. Zelensky has to do one thing. He has to stop knocking out diesel fuel in Russia. Let him go after targets, but not diesel fuel, because he's causing a shortage of diesel.
19: In recent weeks, Russia has ramped up its air campaign against Ukraine, targeting the power grid ahead of winter. Strikes have been targeting Russia's oil and gas industry, which Kyiv says both funds and fuels Moscow's invasion in this now 4.5-year-long war.
16: Fox's Stephanie Bennett in London. U.S. crude resumed trading tonight and is higher this hour, up about 2.5% at $102.72 a barrel. Hours after his plane's emergency landing yesterday, Wisconsin Congressman Tom Tiffany spoke about the ordeal.
20: Congressman Tiffany, who was also Wisconsin's GOP nominee for governor, was emotional when he addressed responders in Wausau County.
21: I just want to say thank you. What you did.
20: Tiffany said he was traveling from an event when his plane lost power. He and his pilot, Len Bolts, survived the water landing and swam to safety. He did have to get stitches over his eye.
21: My head hit the dash in front of me, and
2: That was the extent of the damage. I mean, we're just really fortunate.
20: But Tiffany said at no time did he think he wouldn't make it. He said this won't deter his run for governor, but personally, his thought is...
2: For at least a while, God spared me.
20: Gernal Scott, Fox News.
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16: The push to build more powerful artificial intelligence is drawing calls to slow down after Anthropic CEO Dario Amodei posted an essay saying the industry needs to proceed cautiously. OpenAI CEO Sam Altman and Tesla and SpaceX CEO Elon Musk agree. Fox's Max Gordon has more.
25: Hey, Anthropic CEO Dario Amodei says that he believes in the good that AI can bring, but also that AI carries with it a number of risks, including losing control of AI systems, the misuse of AI for cyber attacks, attacks and bioterrorism, and serious economic disruption. Because of these risks, Amodei writes, in part, we must slow the pace at which we improve the capabilities of AI models. Tech leaders took to X to sound off. Boom Supersonic CEO Blake Scholl writing, AI is the greatest technology since the steam engine. We should be accelerating it, not slowing it down. But others in the tech community say that this is a prudent step in the right direction.
16: Pink is not pulling any punches in her response to Macklemore's Free Palestine chant when he opened for Ed Sheeran last week. Fox's CB Cotton has more from New York City.
26: She said her reposts contain words that she had not written and ones that she would not have necessarily chosen. She also appeared to hit a defiant tone, writing that she wouldn't reduce the Middle East conflict to a slogan or say something to simply win back followers. Pink condemned Hamas as a terrorist organization and said Palestinians deserve, quote, a future that honors their humanity and aspirations. She also suggested she should be able to express concern for Palestinians while also speaking out against anti-Semitism. Last Sunday, Pink reposted a video from Jewish advocacy group Stop Anti-Semitism, which called for rapper Macklemore to be removed as an opening act from Ed Sheeran's tour after he wore a Palestinian keffiyeh scarf while accusing Israel of committing genocide in Gaza.
16: And Practical Magic 2 conjures a box office victory this weekend, knocking Spider-Man out of number one spot. I'm Carmen Roberts, Fox News.
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32: Welcome back to the show here on Friday, September the 11th, 2026. It is the 25th anniversary of 9/11. And we're going to spend the next hour on remembrances and conversation around what this 25th anniversary means to our country, what happened that day. We've got White House Press Secretary under George W. Bush, Ari Fleischer, coming by at the bottom of the hour to reflect on the tragedy that day, what he witnessed with President Bush that day, what happened in the Bush White House in the months after 9/11, and his views on how America has changed in the last 25 years. Ari Fleischer coming by at the bottom of the hour. Also this hour, we have Colorado Congressman Gabe Evans coming by. He'll be discussing his recollections of 9/11. Gabe has an interesting story. Former Army veteran and former police officer, 9/11 really influenced his own public service journey, so we'll talk to him about that. I just want to spend some time with you all today on this topic because, I don't know, for whatever reason, and I was talking to August Pfluger about this last hour, for whatever reason, this one's hitting harder. This 9/11. 25th, it's a, you know, it's a, an anniversary, a number we tend to celebrate, 25 years of something, or tend to remember. It's a milestone type number. But it's hitting a lot harder today. And obviously it's coming on a week when we have other things on the calendar, the 1 year anniversary of Charlie's death. And I just think people are realizing, remembering, analyzing, synthesizing that this is a nation that faces enemies external. We have enemies internal. And we're all grappling with how we are dealing with it in our politics and how we would deal with something if, God forbid, another scenario like 9/11 played out today. I mean, remember back in those days. Immediately, Americans were horrified at what they'd seen. Americans were shocked. Americans were demanding immediate response. You didn't have people popping up trying to rationalize or both sides it. America was under attack. And virtually everybody in America understood why and understood who did it. But these days, it does feel like that when something bad happens, we have a lot of people in this country who just can't find it inside of them to be able to tell the difference between right and wrong, to be able to side with civilization over barbarism, to be able to set their own politics aside. We also have a lot of people participating in our politics right now that fundamentally hate America. They hate the American system. They view America as a land of oppressors, and they believe that the oppressed have every right and every license to try to rip this country out and its system out root and branch. They find ways to rationalize violence. Look what happened in Michigan this year. Radical Islamic terrorists rammed his truck into a synagogue that had a preschool. You had hundreds of sleeping children in there. He's trying to murder them. The Democratic candidate for Senate up in Michigan, his initial reaction to that was, well, hurt people hurt people. Instead of just being horrified and outraged by the idea that radical Islamic terrorist was trying to kill a bunch of Jewish kids, the immediate impulse was to try to excuse it, explain it, rationalize it. And you wonder if that attitude were magnified by something like 9/11, what would that look like in our country today? I worry about what it would look like, frankly. Back in those days, virtually everybody in America said they were proud to be an American. Today, Republicans say they're extremely proud to be Americans, but Democrats largely say they are not. And you wonder if there would be an immediate negative reaction against America. What did we do wrong? Why did we do this thing that caused this evil to come upon us? You know there are people out there who would immediately race to that sort of conclusion. Today, there have been remembrances of 9/11 at the various sites, remembrances in New York, the Pentagon, Pennsylvania, other places, and they rang the bells at Ground Zero in New York City. Let's hear that. Cut 10.

0: President Trump took part at the 9/11 ceremony in Arlington, Virginia today at the Pentagon. He made some remarks. Let's hear that. Cut 11.
1: In those harrowing days after the attacks, we saw the authentic spirit of our nation. We were all New Yorkers that day, every one of us. We were all New Yorkers. But we were also all Americans. We were all family. We were all patriots. The enemy might destroy what American hands had built, but we could not touch the fight and the fire and the love in our great American hearts.
0: Very nice sentiment from President Trump, remembering what happened in America that day, but it does make you wonder, could we find it today? Could we find it in ourselves? I'm a glass half full American. I tend to think no matter our problems and our divisions, we can find it in ourselves to pull ourselves together in times of great crisis. But I have to tell you, I do wonder sometimes about certain segments of our population that have lost their way so much that it wouldn't be the same. I think the vast majority of Americans still know this is the greatest country the world has ever known. I think the vast majority of Americans know that our way of life deserves to be defended, that our system deserves to be defended. And they deep down know when it's time to pull together and defend it, just like we did as a nation after 9/11. I remember where I was. I was a young, very young political operative. I'd just gotten out of college and I just worked on the Bush-Cheney for President campaign in 2000. I was working at the State Republican Party in Kentucky. I was on my way to the office and I was listening to Howard Stern on the radio when 8:46 came, and he had said to the audience, something's happened outside. I think something may have hit one of the buildings. They weren't quite sure what was happening in that moment. And I listened to the radio and I pulled into the parking lot and walked in the front door, and I'll never forget it. I sort of rounded the corner and a couple of folks were looking at a TV there, and you could see the smoke billowing out of the first tower. And as we were watching this coverage, the second plane hit, and there was a nice lady, Judy was her name. She worked there at the state party, and I'll never forget her just bursting into tears because she immediately knew what was happening. America was under attack. And spent the rest of the day really just in shock down at the state party headquarters there in Frankfort, Kentucky. There was a special election going on, and we had to suspend operations in the special election. And then eventually I went home back to Louisville, and those next few days were almost feels like a little bit like a blur as we tried to figure out what happened, as we listened to our president react to it. But that's one of those questions we all know the answer to, isn't it? Where were you on 9/11? When did you find out? And we all have our story, and I think we all have a duty to pass on to our children and our grandchildren out there, because they weren't around for this. It's for them, it's a history lesson, but we live through it. And if we truly mean never forget, we have to pass it on. It's Scott Jennings on Salem. Thanks for being with us here today on the 25th anniversary of 9/11. I want to talk to you about your sleeping arrangements. If you're a hot sleeper, and I'm a bit of a hot sleeper, I get a little sweaty in there. I don't like waking up in the middle of the night, tossing and turning and sweating and throwing the covers off. 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A Ghost Bed. It'll keep you cool. Gabe Evans is up after this. It's Scott Jennings on Salem.
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1: Friday, September the 11th, 25 years since 9/11, 2001. We're spending an hour today talking about 9/11, where we were, the lessons we learned that day. What's America look like 25 years on? Our next guest is Congressman Gabe Evans of Colorado. Gabe represents the 8th Congressional District. In fact, it's one of the closest congressional districts in the country. This is one of those toss-up districts, they say, that will decide control the House in November. Gabe, thanks for coming back on the Scott Jennings Show. You're an Army veteran and you're a former police officer. I'd like to start by asking you, how did 9/11 shape your worldview? Living through 9/11 as a teenager, did that lead you into the career path that you chose?
2: Yeah, absolutely, Scott. Always good to be on with you. I was 15 years old in Colorado. I remember watching it on the living room TV as it happened. Like most of us, first plane hit, everybody's trying to figure out what's going on, what's happening, what a tragic accident. And then the second plane hits, the Pentagon gets hit. You got the airplane that goes down in Pennsylvania, and that's the point where the realization starts to set in. We just experienced the worst attack on American soil in U.S. history, and for me it was surreal because as a kid you grow up hearing about Pearl Harbor, that day that will live in infamy as the worst sneak attack in America, and then to live through the history of 2,977 Americans being killed, to include 343 firefighters, 71 cops, and 8 different paramedics or EMTs in the September 11th terror attacks. That it really did set me on the career path, as you mentioned, 12 years in the Army and 10 more years in law enforcement.
1: Obviously, radical Islamic terrorism was the cause of 9/11. I still think radical Islamic terrorism is one of our biggest threats today. Are we taking radical Islamic terrorism seriously enough as a country right now, or have we forgotten the lessons of 9/11, Gabe?
2: I mean, I think we absolutely have forgotten the lessons of 9/11. Look who New York City elected for their mayor just 25 years after the fact. But in terms of Islamic terrorism, this is the reason the United States has a navy. In the early 1800s, you had the pirates in Barbary, North Africa, who were raiding American shipping. And if you hang out with Marines, and I'll give a shout out to my Marine brothers and sisters here, don't let it go to your heads. But that's in the Marine Corps hymn, from the halls of Montezuma to the shores of Tripoli. That's the Barbary pirates in the early 1800s, Islamic pirates who were raiding American shipping, imprisoning and enslaving American sailors. And unlike the European powers of the time, the United States didn't put up with that. And so we went and we brought about the beginning of the end of that reign of terror on the high seas, which, again, was perpetuated over 200 years ago by what at the time was their version of Islamic terrorists.
1: Yeah, I worry, Gabe, these days about what the West has done over the last 25 years. I mean, we have really, I'm just going to broadly describe it as the West, because Europe is a few steps ahead of us down this road, I think. But I think we have sort of forgotten those lessons of 9/11. And I think we, we've let a lot of people inside the gates who realized that after 9/11, it'd be hard to take down the United States from the outside, but it'd be better to do it from the inside. And we really have failed on this.
2: I'm from Colorado. We have the CU, University of Colorado here. In the immediate aftermath of September 11th, there was a tenured professor, Ward Churchill, at CU Boulder, who wrote an essay on the justice of roosting chickens, where he made the argument that the United States deserved 9/11. And 25 years ago, there was a massive national outcry and scandal, and a tenured professor at one of the more liberal colleges in America was fired as a result of saying that. And now you got 25 years later, this is almost a core plank in the platform of the Democrat Party, because they're 100% beholden to their left-leaning socialist base that argues that America deserved 9/11. We've forgotten a lot in the last 25 years.
1: Yeah, it's incredible to me that the number one spokesperson for the Democratic Party right now, this Hassan Piker character, I mean, what's he best known for? America deserved 9/11. You look at him on his stream and you see what's behind him. He's got a picture of the Twin Towers exploding over his shoulder. And this is who the Democrats choose to campaign with. This is who they clamor for his attention. They want to get on with his audience. This is sort of shocking to me. I was ruminating earlier, Gabe, about whether America, what would we do if, God forbid, something like that happened today? I suspect there'd be a lot of people in our politics who did the exact wrong thing. It's worrisome. Gabe Evans, congressman from Colorado, the 8th district. This is a toss-up district, ladies and gentlemen, running against a Democrat, a very radical liberal Democrat named Manny Rutenel. Gabe's a former Army Black Hawk helicopter pilot, also a police officer. He's defended our nation externally and internally. Gabe, thanks for coming on the show today.
2: Always good to be on with you.
1: All right, Ari Fleischer, Bush White House press secretary on 9/11, joins us after this. Stay with us.
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9: 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In the wake of all that, is there something that maybe gets lost 25 years later?
10: Well, I think the first thing I would say is what I mentioned earlier about the evacuation. I'm not sure much of the country understands the extent of what went on that day in terms of rescuing people. 500,000 people in less than 9 hours is a rather amazing accomplishment.
8: KCMO.
11: I'm Kathleen Maloney. President Trump calling on Ukraine to stop strikes on Russian diesel refineries, claiming the attacks are contributing to a global shortage and price hikes.
12: A lot of the diesel oil comes, and that's the one where there's a big up. It comes from Russia, and the Russia plants are being hit by Ukraine.
11: The president speaking aboard Air Force One. The war in the Middle East expanding as Houthi rebels capture more territory near a crucial shipping strait.
13: Now, they've already taken a key port city of Mocha, but what is more concerning to the West is their control over territory near a key strait, the Bab el-Mandeb Strait. Through this strait passes about 12% of the world's oil.
11: Fox's Steve Harrigan with that update. 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
1: And we broadcast live today from Louisville, Kentucky, here on September the 11th, 2026, the 25th anniversary of 9/11/2001. Joining us to discuss 9/11 and this 25th anniversary, the White House press secretary under President George W. Bush from 2001 to 2003, Ari Fleischer, is here. 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
2: You got it, Scott.
1: Ari, you were traveling with President Bush in Sarasota, Florida that day when the September 11th attacks happened. Take us back into that Florida classroom. What did you see in President Bush's face when Andy Card whispered in his ear that America's under attack?
2: Well, you know, about 30 seconds prior to Andy walking in, I was in the room about 15, 20 feet over the president's left shoulder, leaning against a wall, and my pager went off, and it said a second plane hit the second tower. And that's when I knew it had to be terrorism. I had gotten a first page. Back then, we didn't have smartphones. We had pagers. My first page told me the plane hit the World Trade Center, and I thought it was an accident. Second page, it was terrorism. And that's then about 30 seconds later, Andy walked in and whispered in the president's right ear, America is under attack. Second plane hit the second tower. And it changed the world, Scott, instantly. You know, as soon as I saw that, everything turned grim. You just knew that we were going to be a nation that was going to go to war. You knew that we were now a nation under attack. It was just a question of how many more attacks are there? What's the next move? Where's the president going? What's the president going to do and say? We went from a beautiful, clear sky day to the darkest clouds you could imagine, and from happiness to just grim agony in an instant.
1: Ari, you were, as White House press secretary, the sort of the focal point for information flow, not just on 9/11, but every day. Information is coming in. You're dealing with the press. Information is going out from the White House. You're giving it to the press. In that moment, you know, you're talking about your pager going off. I mean, it wasn't that long ago, but it really does predate our modern communications infrastructure where, you know, everybody standing around any room is looking at a phone. When that happened, and after 9/11 was underway, and after the president was notified and you started moving, talk to us about how information was getting in and getting out of the bubble around the president at that moment.
2: Yeah, it was a totally different information age. Nobody was looking at their phones because phones didn't exist. There was no social media. People weren't checking Twitter to see what the latest news was. It was old-fashioned. You got your news by watching television and by getting reports on the telephone. And we left the school, got on the motorcade to fly to Air Force One, and that's when the third plane hit the Pentagon. We boarded Air Force One, and the first report we got on the aircraft was that six unidentified aircraft had not yet responded to their orders to land. So we thought there were still six missiles somewhere in the sky. And then, of course, the plane went down in Shanksville, Pennsylvania. The first report we got on Air Force One was it went down near Camp David. Shanksville is about 100 miles from Camp David. So the first reports we kept getting were confused reports, suggestions that the attack was bigger than it was. We heard reports that there was a car bomb at the State Department. That was on the TV. That the mall was on fire. That was on the TV. An intelligence report came in when we were at Barksdale Air Force Base that said an unidentified aircraft is heading toward the president's ranch. That turned out to be false information. We got a report at 10:32 in the morning, Scott, as we were flying toward Barksdale Air Force Base that said Angel is next. Angel at the time was the Secret Service code word for Air Force One. We couldn't figure out how could anybody have the code word for Air Force One. Did that mean there was an inside threat, an inside job against Air Force One? And the pilot of Air Force One actually posted an armed Air Force security policeman at the steps leading up to the cockpit. Unimaginable. So information came through old-fashioned means, but because we had been attacked and all filters that normally stop information from rising to the very top, including the president, we're now down. Nobody wanted to be caught failing to report a threat, an incident.

0: so much bad, incorrect information made its way to the top and affected, you know, what the president heard that day.
1: Talking with Ari Fleischer here on the Scott Jennings Show about 9/11. Ari, you were in the school in Florida. This all started happening at 8:46 a.m. What was the first time President Bush and the bubble around President Bush actually saw any video? Was it in the school, or was it not until you got back to Air Force One?
0: In the school. So the president left the classroom a few minutes after Andy whispered in his ear. We go back into what's called a hold. Everywhere the president goes, there's a secure room set up with secure telephones. We had never had to use one until September 11th, 2001. And then the president is working the phones, staff is working the phones, trying to get information. And somebody wheeled a television into the room. And we were able to watch a replay of the second plane hitting the second tower. And that was the first time any of us had seen it.
1: Behind the scenes, Ari, is there anything that President Bush said in those initial moments or over the first few hours as information was coming in? Anything he said privately that has stuck with you all these years?
0: Indelibly. And the most important thing that he said privately on September 11th that he did not say publicly until September 12th was that we're at war. And so I was in his cabin for most of the day taking verbatim notes on everything the president did and said. So he was on the phone with the Secretary of Defense, and he said to Donald Rumsfeld, we're at war, and whoever did this isn't going to like me as president. And it sent a chill down my spine. And, you know, I knew when I got that second page, we were going to have to be a nation that went to war, that the American people were going to demand that we bring justice to the people who've attacked us. But when you hear the commander-in-chief say to the Secretary of Defense, we're at war, it stops you in your tracks. And, you know, my whole background in government was in domestic matters, budget committee, ways and means committee, domestic issues. I was not conversant in matters pertaining to national defense or foreign policy that much. And all of a sudden I realized we are now a nation at war. Everything is going to change for this country.
1: All right. The president said to you, we're at war, or he said that to the Secretary of Defense. You heard it. How quickly did he make a decision about who we were at war with? I'm interested in that moment, understanding we're at war, but obviously we were fighting a new kind of war from that moment forward. How quickly did he come to that realization?
0: Well, we very quickly started to get information that suggested that this was an Al-Qaeda operation. And it wasn't conclusive yet. And on September 15th, on Saturday, 4 days after the attack, the president convened a meeting of the National Security Council at Camp David. And that's when the first shapings of a war plan started to come into being. That's when the president first started to say that anybody who harbors a terrorist is a terrorist, and we will treat you as such. A message to the Taliban in Afghanistan who had harbored Al-Qaeda. And then the plan started to come into shape. But the president until that moment was a little bit cautious. And one of the reasons, Scott, and the reason he didn't use the word war publicly on the 11th, he wanted all focus on the 11th to be a message of comfort to the people in New York City and the Pentagon and Shanksville, the families of those whose loved ones were lost. He thought that was the most important healing right thing to do as commander-in-chief, consoler-in-chief, president on the 11th. And then his sights started to turn to stealing the nation, getting the nation ready for what would come next. And that's when he first used the word war the next day. But all throughout, he had two goals, and he dictated this to Karen Hughes, his chief speechwriter, on the flight back from Offutt Air Force Base to Andrews Air Force Base on the night of September 11th. He dictated those two messages. One, comfort for those who are suffering, healing. And then two, steel the nation for what would come next. On September 12th, he used the word war for the first time.
1: I want to go to September the 14th. We're talking with Ari Fleischer. I think he captured both of those sentiments as perfectly as anybody could possibly do it when he stood atop the rubble at Ground Zero. Let's play President Bush with the bullhorn for Ari Fleischer here on the Scott Jennings Show.
2: I want you all to know that America today is on bended knee in prayer for the people for the families who mourn. This nation stands with the good people of New York City and New Jersey and Connecticut as we mourn the loss of thousands of our citizens. I can hear you!
1: Ari, in that moment, did you know that he had just changed America, that he had just done what I think, I mean, he had just, it was the most iconic presidential moment in modern history.
0: Yeah.
1: Probably, I think since the presidents started performing for television cameras. Take us to that moment.
0: Let me set the table a little bit, because as the president climbed onto an old, destroyed fire truck, now, I stood next to Charles Beckwith, who was a gentleman next to him, a former firefighter. He started to speak through that bullhorn, and the crowd couldn't really hear him. If you were close to the president, you could hear him. But so most of those gritty, tough New Yorkers who've been working in the pile for days looking for for survivors and loved ones started shouting at the president, "We can't hear you. We can't hear you." And imagine a New Yorker, "We can't hear you." Hmm. And that's when the president changed gears and said, "I hear you, and the people of this world hear you, and pretty soon the people who did it will hear from all of us." And it was an instant turn on the ground. Mm. And you could feel it. It was palpable. I was standing next to a Newsweek reporter when the president said that. I was just a few feet away from the president. And the Newsweek reporter said, "Wow, that's a moment of history." He grasped it instantly, probably faster than I did, how telling that moment was. And it really, it set the tone, Scott. And, you know, one of the things about President Bush is that man's got an unbelievable gut. He's got a gut for what needs to be said. He speaks in vernacular. He doesn't clean it up or polish it up. And he really connected. Earlier, he went to the Pentagon and he talked about there's an old poster out in the West that says, "Wanted, dead or alive." And that's how I feel about whoever it is who did this. And Ari, Mrs. Bush told him that
1: let's pick this up on the other side of the break, Ari, because I want to finish this. This is a huge moment, and I want to finish your thought. Scott Jennings on Salem. Stay with me.
3: The midterms are almost here, and Republicans could be in deep trouble. Polls show Democrats leading in key races. Tonight, Rob Finnerty on Newsmax reveals the growing threat from the DSA and the radical left. With less than 60 days to go, Finnerty says it's time for the GOP to hit the panic button. The House may go, and control of the Senate is up for grabs. Gas prices, mortgage rates, health care, and out-of-control national debt. Americans are angry, and the progressive left wants total control of Congress. Tallarico, El Sayed, AOC, Bernie Sanders. Finnerty reveals President Trump's secret plan to fight back and what you can do to help him. Don't miss Finnerty tonight at 8 p.m. Eastern on Newsmax. 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
5: It was pretty clear to me that if we were under attack, then my job was to defend the child that was reading to me and her family and her country. And so it was a moment of clarity. It was, I knew we had to gather evidence and gather the facts, but I assumed we were under attack.
6: President George W. Bush, just a couple of nights ago, recalling the moment that he found out America was under attack on 9/11. It's Scott Jennings here on Salem, chatting with Ari Fleischer, who was White House press secretary on 9/11 and for the first couple of years of President Bush 43's first term. Ari, you were talking to us before the break about Bush's ability to communicate during this period of time. And we had the dead or alive moment. We had the bullhorn moment. And you were going to tell us something that the first lady, Laura Bush, told the president. Go ahead.
7: Yeah, she chided him a little bit and said, what are you going to do? Bush, you going to go get him? When he was saying dead or alive, you know. But to me, it always felt like that is what the country wanted. This country, and Scott, this is profoundly important because of where we are in today's politics. This country was united. This country was determined. There were no Democrats or Republicans. The vote in the Congress 2 days later to authorize the use of force was almost unanimous. Only one Democrat in the House voted against it. Unheard of. The rally around the flag, the patriotism. This country wanted to bring justice to those who attacked us. This country strongly supported the mission in Afghanistan. It strongly supported the way George Bush went about conducting this war. The polarization and the unraveling began years later, frankly, most of it because of the aftermath of the Iraq War. But it's important for people today to understand the Afghanistan war was widely, widely, strongly supported by the American people for the first several years of it.
6: Our friend Patrick Ruffini went back and looked at the polling from that time, those weeks after 9/11. George W. Bush had a 90% job approval rating. From Democrats, it was in the 80s. The country had a 72% right direction wrong track number. That's unheard of today. The Congress had an 84% approval rating. Both parties were viewed favorably by the American people. Almost 70% said the news media had stood up for America, and 60% trusted the federal government to do the right thing. Ari, you lived through this time. You lived through the politics of that time. If something like this were to happen today, could this country pull itself together the way we did after 9/11?
7: Yeah, I've asked myself that. And Scott, I actually believe we would. If we were sucker punched, if we were attacked in a similar manner, I do think the overwhelming majority of people in this country are good people and would rally behind the flag of the United States of America. The problem is our fringes are still there. They've probably grown, especially on the left, this fringe. But in today's environment, the fringe's voice is amplified. The Hassan Pikers of the world, these people who say America deserved 9/11, Abdul El-Sayed, who blames terrorism on the United States, the Democrat candidate for Senate in Michigan. All these voices get amplified because of what did not exist then. There was no social media back then. Today it exists and the voices get amplified. So if 80% of the country rallied around the flag and was patriotic and said, we support the president and bringing justice to people who attacked us, there would still be fringes who say, no, no, don't do it, don't do it. America deserved it. And those fringes, because of social media, would get magnified. But yeah, I do believe that overwhelmingly the American people would rally around the flag again.
6: Ari Fleischer, last question for you, 30 seconds. Are we doing a good enough job as a country teaching the next generation, teaching school children what happened that day, who did it, why we reacted the way we did, or have we in fact forgotten the lessons of 9/11 and we're failing on that front?
7: I think that we as a society, with commemorating and reminding people about what happened on September 11th, we put our toes in the water once a year and do that. I have no faith that our schools are adequately telling the story. I have no faith our schools are telling history in any manner that helps create the sense of patriotism that I referred to that's so important. So sadly, no in the schools is my belief, but yes, in larger life.
6: Ari Fleischer was White House Press Secretary for President George W. Bush from 2001 to 2003. He was with President Bush on 9/11. Ari, and we see Ari, by the way, on Fox News from time to time, commenting on the public affairs of the day. Ari, we're really appreciative of your time today. Thanks for coming by.
7: Thank you, Scott.
6: Ari Fleischer, what he did that day in that environment to get information to the American people in that day and the days ahead, I'll never forget it. And having gone to work in the Bush White House some years after that, we all looked up to Ari for the way he handled his job in those days. We're out of time today. It's 9/11. Please remember the folks who lost loved ones that day. Remember the first responders. And remember, you live in the greatest country that this world has ever known. We'll see you Monday.
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17: No end in sight to the Iran war. I'm Kathleen Maloney, Fox News. As the war in Iran expands, President Trump saying this about it today.
18: Iran wants to make a deal so badly. They're calling constantly. They want to make a deal. They got to make the right deal. I'm not going to make a deal that's no good.
17: That comment from outside the Irish Open in Doonbeg, Ireland, where the president had a surprise announcement after getting requests to remove U.S. tariffs on Irish whiskey.
18: On behalf of the United States of America, I am going to take the tariffs off.
17: The president returning to Washington tonight. The president also addressing the war in Ukraine and the so-called Trump dividend if Republicans sweep both chambers in the midterm elections. Fox's Alex Hogan reports from Dublin.
19: Today, Trump telling reporters that he called Ukrainian President Volodymyr Zelensky to stop targeting Russian diesel infrastructure. In talking domestic issues, Trump today doubled down on his pledge to send every adult in the U.S. a $5,000 check if Republicans retain control of Congress in the midterm elections.
18: If the Republicans win, as I said, it's $5,000 to all adults in the country, and we can easily handle that because we're taking in so much money.
19: The proposal has been met with bipartisan pushback as Democrats slam the administration over the state of the economy. They also say they don't buy the promise of these $5,000 checks.
17: Some economic experts say the proposal could add to the country's debt. More pain at the pump as U.S. gas prices increase over the last 3 weeks. Oil industry analyst Trilby Lundberg with the details.
20: Now we have a jump of 11 cents per gallon in the average price of regular grade gasoline to $4.25.
17: Lundberg says gas prices are up 38 cents a gallon since early July. 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
17: Wisconsin gubernatorial candidate and Congressman Tom Tiffany had to make an emergency landing Saturday night after his plane lost power. Fox's Madison Scarpino reports.
34: Tiffany says it takes a really skilled pilot to land on the water safely. Both Tiffany and the pilot had some cuts that they needed to get stitches on, but thankfully they are expected to be okay. Tiffany says the small plane almost made it to the local airport after a political event when the power cut.
35: After the plane settled, probably a couple seconds, we looked at each other, are you okay? And he said to me, are you okay? And we're like, yeah, doing fine.
34: Tiffany says the pilot quickly called 911, but then the plane started filling up with water and sinking, so they swam to a shallow area until emergency responders could get to them by boat. They were eventually pulled from the water. His Democratic opponent for governor, Milwaukee County Executive David Crowley, says he's grateful to God no one was hurt.
17: The incident is under investigation. In Georgia, the Stockbridge City Council has voted on removing Mayor Jayden Williams over misconduct allegations. Fox 5 Atlanta's Annie Mapp with details.
36: Jayden Williams is 23 years old and became the city's youngest mayor back in January, but now his time in office is up, and the city of Stockbridge has already reached out to the Henry County Board of Elections to hold a special election to fill his vacancy. The city accused Williams of using more than $4,000 on a city purchasing card for personal expenses. That included restaurant meals, clothes, haircuts, and a movie. The city also says he used a city vehicle for personal trips and spent more than $2,600 on gas. Williams said he did not intentionally use city funds for personal expenses and that he paid the city back.
17: The hearing also highlighted that Mayor Williams allegedly sent inappropriate text messages to an 18-year-old high school student who was seeking his mentorship. I'm Kathleen Maloney. This is Fox News.
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10: Hassan Piker is a leading Democrat. He campaigns with Democrats. Democrats depend on him to get them elected. He's a communist and a member of Al-Qaeda, at least in spirit. And Hassan Piker, leading Democrat. He's an influencer. And the matter of Mao Zedong came up with Hassan Piker recently. We might have even already played this one. But here's Hassan Piker on how great Mao, the Chinese communist leader in China, the number one murderer of human beings in the history of the world. Hassan Piker on Chairman Mao.
16: I got stopped by a cop who thought I was like making fun of Mao Zedong, which I never would.
10: You never would.
16: I never will.
10: Never will.
16: Mao Zedong is one of the great leaders of this world. Okay,
10: what?
16: A man who changed the entire universe, entire planet,
10: murdered it.
16: Okay, for real, for real. Yes. I mean, there was a lot of excesses. Let's be real, but
10: yeah, some excesses. Maybe.
16: The People's Republic of China would not exist without Mao Zedong.
10: They all love Chairman Mao.

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1: 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And in a key Senate race, James Tallarico is currently trading at 50% to beat Tim Paxton. 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
1: All righty. We had a man on the line who's in Dallas, Texas, who was at the Republican convention last night. But he dropped off because it's too much of a party. They're having the time of their lives in Dallas, Texas at the Republican convention. But I've got a couple things. You know, September 11th is tomorrow, and that always means the radical Islamic jihadi terror attack on the United States that thrust us into war. But there's a, you know, the actor James Woods. He's very active on Twitter and has been for some time. And he's a fun guy, and he's a smart guy, and he's funny. Well, he, it turns out, before September 11th, the attacks of September 11th in 2001, he was flying on an airplane in the United States of America, James Woods was. And there were four gentlemen who were not gentlemen at all, on his airplane. And he is flying from coast to coast. I think it was Boston to L.A. And he's got a story to tell about that. I want to share that with you, the James Woods story. He told the story years ago. And something really strange happened to him. To James Woods flying across the country before September 11th. And that's coming up.

0: if this is a referendum on where are we today, Republicans are going to have a problem. We're not happy with a lot of things, even though we're making progress. But if this is a referendum on where do you want America to go, at a time when the Democrats are nominating big government socialists who would radically change America, then I think Republicans will do very well.
1: Ah, yes, the Newtster, the Newtmobile, former Speaker of the House Newt Gingrich, in Dallas at the Republican convention there, being interviewed by Fox News yesterday. You know, Osama bin Laden, I think he is a problem child, no doubt about it. Refreshing myself on Osama bin Laden, the head of Al-Qaeda during the 9/11 attacks. Osama bin Laden, a Saudi from Saudi Arabia. He's one of 52 children that his father had. He's the 17th child that his father had. By his father's 10th wife. His father's 10th wife. And Osama bin Laden's father had 52 children. At least, approximately, that's what they say. How many kids do you have? About 52. Sure. They're from Yemen originally. Even better. Who doesn't want to live in Yemen? Remarkable. And Osama bin Laden himself had six wives, and 24 children. 24, that's a nice kind of round numbers, good math on that. Because it's different. Not every culture is the same. Not every culture is the same at all. Did you see the police chief in Hamtramck, Michigan? Muslim man, and he was fired. He was fired from his job because apparently his wife called the police on him, 911, 4 or 5 times for domestic abuse, and police kept getting there, and he's like, hey, oh, he's a Muslim man, and he police chief in Hamtramck, and he said, well, look, wife beating is not a real crime. You know, come on, guys, little wink and a nod. Muslim man, police chief, Hamtramck, no problem. Beats the wife over and over again, and he'd tell the other officers that wife beating is not, you know, kind of roll his eyes and then say, you know, wife beating is not a real crime, right? So we're not out there enforcing the wife beating thing because Democrats. All right, now, that was Newt Gingrich we came in with there, and I've got another Newt Gingrich soundbite that I want to play, don't I, Michael? Yes, I do. Newt Gingrich, I was watching the interview live yesterday. And I said, wait a minute, I have this DVR, the digital video recorder. You have that? That's pretty amazing stuff. Technology, the patriarchy made that DVR, that TV and satellites and electricity and the digital video recorder. So you can fast forward and you can rewind live TV. You can freeze frame it. It's unbelievable. Who did that? The patriarchy, that's who. You're welcome. You're welcome. All right, let's see. Let's go to Newt, the Newtster, the Newtmobile from yesterday, because I was watching it and I said, oh, I think I'm going to have to grab that. And then you know what? I didn't actually grab it. I had to go back and find it this morning in the 5 o'clock hour on my DVR because I was still thinking about it. I said, didn't Newt say something great yesterday that I wanted to grab? And the answer is yes. So, went back and actually Michael Piercy grabbed it. I identified where it could be found, but, and then Michael Piercy went and got it. So we're a team. We're a team of two. And we have Jasmine on the phones today, too. So that's three. If we were NPR, there'd be 33 of us. All right. So let's go to Newt from yesterday because he's talking. And the question was, well, what do you think President Trump's going to do when it comes to Iran? And Newt Gingrich threw this out here. And I said, wow, I didn't see that coming from Newt. But here's Newt Gingrich. Yesterday, live on the Fox News channel, and he was asked about President Trump, and he said something that I found to be quite remarkable. Newt Gingrich yesterday.
0: This is one of the five great change agents to the president, along with Jefferson, Jackson, Lincoln, and Franklin Roosevelt. I mean, you can't hide from it. You want to go in a direction that Trump is taking us in, more jobs, more investments, more security, controlled borders, the lowest murder rate in modern times. If you think that's the right direction, then you ought to be with us.
1: Yeah, then you ought to be with us. The part that got my attention, and it's true, the lowest murder rate, the secure borders, the jobs, there's economic growth going on. It's true that we're beating up on Iran in an effort to keep them from acquiring an arsenal of nuclear weapons that the Democrat Party funded, because they're a suicidal death cult. They are Jonestown. And you know, Jim Jones down in Guyana. All that stuff. They're very Jonestown-y. They are the Kool-Aid people. Although it was not Kool-Aid brand Kool-Aid. It was store brand Kool-Aid, a knockoff, a cheap knockoff. Kool-Aid was not at fault there. Socialism was at fault there in Jonestown. They were building a socialist utopia, first in the Bay Area in San Francisco, and then they had to leave and go to Guyana to have real socialism, and then they all got killed. Killed themselves. All right. So Newtster says, Trump is, as president of the United States, is one of the five great change agents as president. And he compared President Trump to Thomas Jefferson, Andrew Jackson, Abraham Lincoln, and unfortunately not Theodore Roosevelt, but Franklin Delano Roosevelt as agents of change for the country and the world and the government. And certainly Jefferson and Jackson and Abraham Lincoln, the Democrats said they'd let it go over his dead body, you know. And then FDR, major change agent was FDR most certainly. But for Newt Gingrich, who's no slacker, that's for sure. I mean, he's the great Newt Gingrich, and he really is a great Speaker of the House and the contract with America and balancing the budget and working with Bill Clinton, not exactly cut from the same cloth. But Newt Gingrich, at the Republican convention in Dallas yesterday, President Trump is one of the five great change agents, along with Thomas Jefferson, Andrew Jackson, Abraham Lincoln, and FDR, Franklin Delano Roosevelt. That's a pretty august company, I've got to say. That's a big deal. And for Newt to say that, that carries a lot of weight. A lot of weight, I would say. He's elevating President Trump's status to the status of one of the great, most consequential. President Trump has called himself consequential in the past, even recently. Isn't that great? I thought it was pretty great. I just want to share something that's unrelated to any of this. But yesterday I was talking to a friend who lives in California, texting back and forth with a friend who lives in California. And she's telling me, lives in a really cool place, and she has well water. And the well is 1,000 feet deep, or almost 1,000 feet deep, which is pretty amazing. And they're having water problems. They got a water shortage and all that. And they're right there on the Pacific Ocean. And I was going back and forth with her, with Mona. Honestly, California has had water problems. I moved there basically the moment I turned 19, and I arrived there January 1st of 1979 in Santa Barbara, California. And I remember thinking this at the time, because there's always water shortages in California, because it's full of Californians, and they're very silly people. But hey, it's not raining, and there's a drought, and wells are running dry. And I had to say yesterday, my friend Mona's having issues with this that are very real. So we're hoping it's going to rain and snow this winter, and there'll be a buildup of water because the wells need water. And I said, and I thought of this in 1979 when I was 19 years old, and I just arrived in Santa Barbara. California needs a network up and down the coast of nuclear-powered desalination plants up and down the coast of California, which is the Pacific Ocean is right there. It's the largest body of water on Earth, and it's salt water, and there are sharks in there. It's not like the Great Lakes, unsalted, shark-free, much better. But all the water in the world is right there. And all these decades and decades go by, and they're not building desalination. Yeah, they got all kinds of agriculture and people with wells, and the wells are running dry. And they have the Pacific stinking ocean right there. You could build some nuclear power plants. They're against energy and nuclear or gas powered or any form of energy. They're like windmills because they kill so many birds. That's about it. Like Chairman Mao had all the birds killed because he was lying about their food shortages. That's the Democrats. They just love windmills. That's it. But California needs to build nuclear power plants. And you got to have little ones like Navy ships. Have a little nuclear power plant over here and have a desalination plant every whatever number of miles up and down the California coast, pumping water from the Pacific Ocean, desalinating, that's taking the salt out of the water so that it's drinkable and can be used for crops and for everything else. But decades and decades go by, and they never lift a finger to correct the problem. They got fires out of control all over the place. The largest body of water on Earth is right there. And the patriarchy has figured this all out for you. Nuclear power, a clean, inexpensive, easy. It's an easy thing to do. We've been running nuclear ships, nuclear-powered ships in the United States Navy for decades and decades, for more than a half century now, really without incident. And we need to make better use of nuclear energy. The left will prevent that from happening because they're anti-progress, in spite of the fact they call themselves progressives, but they're anti-progress. And California needs nuclear power and desalination plants up and down the coast, and the place will just be drowning in water. But they don't have any political leadership with any foresight, or they don't have the brain power to recognize what's available and to make matters better, because they're mental. You know this. That's great. All right, where were we going then, Michael? We're going to go to, let's see. We got to get to that. President Trump and in Texas, let me see. Let's see. We got to use. All right, so that's 23. That starts at 23, right? Okay, so let's go to President Trump at the Republican convention in Dallas, Texas, last night. He delivered a speech. I heard this morning, I guess it was on Fox News, that it was a 45-minute speech in the teleprompter, and he spent an hour and 45 minutes because he diverged from the prepared text more than once. But an hour and 45-minute speech at the Republican convention last night. Everybody's having a good time and laughing, and he's telling jokes. He's one part Rodney Dangerfield, and everybody's loving it and having a good time. And we had a caller earlier who was there last night, but he didn't stay on the line, unfortunately. So let's go to soundbite number 23. President Trump in Texas talking about, you know, what the Republican Party has in mind, which is the opposite of what the Democrat Party has in mind.
2: Together.
1: Party.
2: We're going to continue to have, we have the strongest borders now. In the history of our country, we've never had anything. We have to have strong borders. We have to continue low taxes. I gave you the biggest tax decrease in the history of our country. And no crime. We want no crime. We don't want crime.
1: Democrats want high taxes, open borders, and more crime. And they'll tell you they don't want more crime. And then everything they do guarantees more crime. All of their policies, the open borders, the letting everybody walk free when they're arrested, don't turn them over to ICE, the illegal alien thing alone, and the gangs from Tren de Aragua. I didn't know anything about Tren de Aragua a few years ago. The Democrats waved this Venezuelan gang into the country, a prison gang, and they're all over the United States now. The Democrats have made it better, right? And they got MS-13. At Chris Van Hollen, Democrat senator, going down and getting in the hot tub with Kilmore Abrego Garcia, gang members from foreign countries that come illegally into the United States, and senators gussy up and go hang out with them. Just appalling. And the Democrats want more tax. They want to raise everybody's tax. They lie. Oh, billionaires are going to pay for everything. And if you believe that, then you're stupid enough to vote Democrat, because it's mathematically impossible. You could scratch the surface and find out. President Trump talking about the many things, so lower taxes, secure border, lower crime, and all things the Democrats are against. He continued.
2: We'll have American energy independence, something you know a lot about in Texas, and even we will have energy dominance. We will stand with our heroes in the military. Our veterans, we love our veterans, and we take care of our veterans. 94%. And our great police and law enforcement. We love our police and law enforcement.
1: The Democrats want to defund them. They target them. They threaten them. They dox them. The Democrat Party is anti-police, anti-law and order, anti-federal law enforcement, anti-ICE. They get everything wrong. And again, when they had power in the Clinton years, they put Jamie Gorelick in a position of responsibility. And her actions made us weaker, made us more vulnerable, and paved the way for Al-Qaeda to be successful on September 11th, 2001. The Democrats are against energy independence. They're against energy dominance. They're against funding the police. They're against all things that are good and sane. They really are. President Trump last night.
2: And above all, Will, and I think it's so important because there is a crazy little sick cloud over our country. I really believe it's not going anywhere, but we have to make sure, because we will defeat communism in America and vote for American freedom. We will just vote very simply for American freedom.
1: American freedom. I've got one more President Trump soundbite for you, and this is the one that has made all the news. It's kind of remarkable. That's coming up.

0: The midterms are almost here, and Republicans could be in deep trouble. Polls show Democrats leading in key races. Tonight, Rob Finnerty on Newsmax reveals the growing threat from the DSA and the radical left. With less than 60 days to go, Finnerty says it's time for the GOP to hit the panic button. The House may go, and control of the Senate is up for grabs. Gas prices, mortgage rates, health care, and out-of-control national debt. Americans are angry. And Newsmax shows you how the progressive left wants total control of Congress. Tallarico, El Sayed, AOC, Bernie Sanders. Finnerty reveals President Trump's secret plan to fight back. Don't miss Finnerty tonight at 8 p.m. Eastern on Newsmax. 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
13: Now, the news media is very angry today because President Trump last night said if the Republicans maintain control of the House and the Senate, that being the midterm elections, that because of the economic prosperity we're enjoying, he will write a check for every adult American citizen for $5,000. This is what the president said.
14: Here is my promise. If the Republicans win the House of Representatives and the United States Senate,
13: Not the Dems.
14: Because of our tremendous economic success, like in history, we've never had anything like what's happening. But because of our tremendous strength and success economically, I will issue a dividend to every adult citizen in the United States of America for $5,000. The only caveat I have is that the dividend that we're making must be spent in the United States of America.
13: Pretty good stuff, and that's really got him going. The Associated Press, Trump hoping to salvage midterms, makes a dubious pledge to give every U.S. adult $5,000 if GOP wins. Democrats will steal that much from you.

0: Trump said. Democrats control, your taxes will go up, the borders will go open, the crime will go up, because that's what Democrats do. But we do have, I'm very happy to say, called back in. Let's go to Ty, like Tyrone. He's from Chevy Chase, Maryland, but right now he's in Dallas at the Republican convention. Ty, you're on the Chris Plant Show. Ty called back in. He was here an hour and a half ago. And I said, hey, Ty was here, but he dropped off. And then Ty called back in. Now we're going to Ty because he's in Dallas for the Republican convention. But I think he's fallen off the grid. Fell off the grid again. Ty, we hardly knew you. That is the thing. All right. We have a lot more to get to as well. Let's see. Where do we want to go here? We want to do I want to do this professor. Let's do this crazy professor lady, because she is not one of the good guys, boy. And we got Talafrico too. Not the Talafrico. Talafrico backed off of everything he ever said. Let's see about that. Then there's the Talafrico. Yeah, let's do Talafrico. He's running for the Senate. And he's a Texas guy. He got the Republican convention going on in Dallas right now. Talafrico said a lot of crazy things. Things like this, like there are six genders.
1: He recognizes that there are many more than two biological sexes. In fact, there are six.
0: There are six biological sexes. There are six genders. They like to think there's a difference between sex and gender. That's a mental illness. That's part of their mental illness. So Talafrico, talking to this nice Fox News lady, Brooke Taylor, who asked him yesterday in an interview, hey, you said a while back that there are six distinct genders, six sexes. You still going around saying that?
2: During the 2021 hearing, you said there are six biological sexes. Do you still believe that, standing here with me right now?
3: No. I just mark on some of my past statements. I will be the first to admit it. What I meant,
0: who else would admit
3: two sexes, and then there's a small percentage of people with genetic abnormalities. I obviously didn't say it correctly. There are not six sexes. There are two.
0: Obviously didn't say it correctly. So when you're a Democrat, you can say these ridiculous and outrageous things. And then you say, well, no, I didn't say it correctly. I didn't say it. Are you still saying that ridiculous thing? There are six sexes? No. And the entire media establishment, because it's their Democrat Party bootlicks, they say, oh, look, he's not saying that anymore. So everything's okay. Isn't that wonderful? No, I'm not saying that anymore. There aren't six sexes. There are only two. Just remarkable. You may remember what Talafrico said about God being a Democrat genderless freak.
1: God is both masculine and feminine and everything in between.
0: Like you.
1: God is non-binary.
0: God is non-binary. No, God is a man and his son, his only begotten son of Jesus Christ, and it's a father and a son. His mother was the Virgin Mary, and that's how that all works. But they just make it up as they go along. And so Brooke Taylor asked him about that yesterday, the Fox News reporter. You said God is non-binary. There are six genders and God is non-binary. What do you say now?
2: In 2021, you said God is both masculine and feminine and everything in between. God is non-binary. Do you still stand by that?
3: I was being provocative with that statement. I get that. What I was trying to say is that you can't use human categories to define God. And that's not controversial theologically.
0: That's not controversial theologically. Just what I said was controversial theologically and culturally and ethically and morally and practically and historically and semantically. When you're a Democrat, you can say these completely outrageous things. And then you just say, well, I don't believe that anymore. And I didn't, you know, I said that, but because here's the videotape, so they can't deny it, but they would otherwise. And Brooke Taylor asking Talafrico, oh, you're a preacher in the Church of Freakazoids. The man and woman, there are two genders, and women give birth and men don't. Brooke Taylor tried that.
2: I know you're a preacher, so you know this. I don't have to tell you, but Mark 10:6 states, quote, from the beginning of creation, God made them male and female. Clearly in the Bible, it doesn't state that in between.
3: Well, and I think God is so much bigger than every human category.

0: God is bigger than any of our understandings.
1: Not
0: responding. It's important for us to remember that when we're having these discussions. What is clear from Scripture is that we are commanded to love thy neighbor as thyself.
2: Yeah, that's because that's really the... I'm sorry, what was the question again? He said that there is a man and a woman. He didn't respond to it at all. No, and I'm a man. He's a man of the cloth, and he's a preacher. This is a son of a preacher man here. Pretty remarkable stuff. Just extraordinary. Now, just being provocative. And that's when you're a Democrat, that's in there. He's not going to be swarmed by reporters shouting questions with camera crews and still cameras clicking away. That's not going to happen to him because he's a Democrat. Now, somebody said, well, you're a preacher man. You're a man of the church, man of the cloth. And so they went to his church, his so-called church, and the Tallarico's pastor, at the St. Andrew's Presbyterian Church. They've got a pastor named Babs like Barbara, Babs Miller. And, you gotta listen to this. This is hey, Babs, you're the pastor of, Senate candidate, James Tallarico's church. Tell us what goes on at your Tallarico church.
3: If you polled our membership and asked them whether they were Christian, agnostic, or atheist, the vast majority would say agnostic or atheist.
2: That's not a church.
3: So because they don't buy the religion that has been, that we got from the Puritans.
2: Yeah, because it's a church. She's the pastor, and most of the parishioners, who are not parishioners at all, are agnostic or atheist, really atheist, because they don't buy... They don't believe in the religion we got from the Puritans. That would be Christianity, as taught from the Bible. And Babs Miller, asked, in conversation, talking about President Trump, and a Democrat tried to assassinate, Thomas Crooks tried to assassinate President Trump with a rifle, shot him, the bullet went through the ear, blood poured down the side of his head. And here's the Reverend Babs Miller, who's the pastor at James Tallarico's so-called church in Texas.
3: We still have people in this church that wish that that young man had not just nicked his ear, but been more successful.
2: So the church doesn't believe in Christianity, that thing taught by the Puritans, and they don't buy into that whole religion thing. And then President Trump, well... You know, really, the people in the congregation wish that the assassination attempt on President Trump had been more successful. That's what she said. The bullet trimmed his head and perforated his ear and caused blood to run down. But this is Tallarico's church. This is Tallarico's pastor. This is the Democrat Party. Boy, oh boy. Now, Tallarico's, the Democrat Party, they've got extraordinary propaganda capabilities, the likes of which the world has never seen, really. Joseph Goebbels drools from hell at the propaganda capabilities that the Democrats have in the United States. He'd be right here with them. That's for sure. But Jimmy Kimmel used to be funny for a minute, long time ago. Then he became a political zealot, and I know it's zealot, and but I think it's never mind. It's from an old movie. But the Jimmy Kimmel. I invited James Tallarico to be on his late night TV show on ABC, the ABC television network. And then he was informed that the FCC, the Federal Communications Commission, has rules about these things. And if you're going to have Tallarico on, then you must also have his opponent running against him on and give him equal time. And everybody in television knows the equal time, but... apparently, Democrats don't. Jimmy Kimmel doesn't. Stephen Colbert, they don't know anything about equal time, which is kind of interesting. But Tallarico invited to be on Jimmy Kimmel, and then they learned about, apparently for the first time ever yesterday, they learned about the Federal Communications Commission and equal time rules. So Kimmel last night got a little huffy about all this.
4: I'll be interviewing James Tallarico tomorrow night under unusual circumstances. You know, for a lot of years, for the whole 20 plus of year of our show, in fact, I've been interviewing Americans who are running for office with no problem at all, just like Letterman did, Leno did, Arsenio, et cetera, et cetera. I've interviewed a lot of political candidates, but for some reason, and I can't seem to figure out what that reason is, something has changed.
2: That's the funny part. That was the funny part. That was the, I guess the applause sign went on or something like that, because there was nothing funny in there, but the SEALs are ordered to clap, and so they do. But if you can have James Tallarico on, then you have to have Ken Paxton on. It's entertainment television, national television. These are the public airwaves. They're licensed by the FCC because they blast all these rays through everybody's heads and all that stuff. But Ken Paxton, not invited on. Just, I got an idea. Just have Ken Paxton on the next night, and you can attack him, and you can berate him, and you can be mean to him. You can be unfair to him, but they're FCC regs, and you don't own the airwaves. It's not your personal playground. It's the Democrat Party's personal playground. Quite remarkable. So he is. He really is. He's rankled because he just learned after 40 years in television about the equal time rule. And so here's Jimmy Kimmel just learning about the Federal Communications Commission.
4: Now that he's president, his FCC has threatened me, threatened our show, threatened our network, ABC, our affiliates, our local stations, based on simple, traditional editorial decisions, guest bookings, it would seem they don't like. And so out of consideration for our local stations, especially our ABC affiliates in Texas, who would have to deal with this nonsense.
2: You're
4: my
2: so
4: interview
2: thoughtful.
4: Tomorrow with James Tallarico will not air on television.
2: Oh,
4: it will
2: no.
4: be posted on YouTube instead.
2: They honestly, that because it's been true for decades now, the national networks, the television networks, have become a comfortable haven for Democrats, where they go to be fluffed on late night TV, on morning talk shows, on they've got George Stephanopoulos in the morning. He's just a Clinton administration official who was never a journalist before ABC made him into one. And again, at $15 million a year. And remarkable stuff. And then and now that Trump is president, his FCC, I recall Barack Obama using the IRS against his political enemies, the Tea Party groups and any group with the word patriot in it, targeted by the IRS. And Jimmy Kimmel, if he did make a joke about it, he approved of it because he's a communist propagandist for the Democrat Party. The FCC threatened me and threatened it. No, they said, you know, there's an equal time rule. I don't know if you're first day in television, but everybody in television knows about equal time. And they're so comfortable. And one of the words he used here that I highlighted and Michael highlighted here. He says, the FCC threatened me and the network and our local station. What we're doing is just traditional editorial decisions. You know, you're not the New York Times, buddy. These are not editorial decisions, or are they? You see, because they are. And they're Democrat Party propagandists, and they know it. And it's a comedy show. They're not editorial decisions. You're not 60 Minutes. You're not a journalistic, but they are a Democrat Party propaganda operation, Jimmy Kimmel and ABC Network more broadly. You know, what's it called? The View, that show, The View. Whoopi Goldberg is one of their top journalists there at ABC. They pay them all $10 million each to do Democrat Party propaganda every day. There is no equal time there, that's for sure. But that's it. Oh, his FCC threatened me. Well, again, your personal playground is the public airwaves regulated by the FCC. Jimmy Kimmel, last night, now he's plugging, because now they're going to, hey, we're going to make money off this. We'll show it on YouTube instead.
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2: Why would I do that?
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2: The crowd. Yay, woo. We can't wait to learn more about a Senate candidate in Texas that I can't vote for because I don't live in Texas. The brainwashing, the indoctrination, the zombie-like obedience of the throng of Democrat dimwits, just amazing. And you probably don't recall, but back in February, Stephen Colbert on CBS had the same dilemma. And listen to Stephen Colbert back in February.
5: You know who is not one of my guests tonight? Texas State Representative James Tallarico. 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
2: Your own network's lawyers? 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And why is that? 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
5: Donald Trump's administration wants to silence anyone who says anything bad about Trump on TV.
2: No.
5: It's no surprise that two of the people most affected by this threat are me and my friend Jimmy Kimmel. Carr defended it like this.
6: If Kimmel and Colbert want to continue to do their programming, and they don't want to have to comply with this requirement, then they can go to a cable channel or a podcast or a streaming service, and that's fine.
5: Great idea, man whose job is to regulate broadcast TV. Suggest everyone just leave broadcast TV.
2: Well, it's again, you've been in broadcast TV for 20-something years, Colbert. I think you know something about equal time, and they do, but they lie, and they disguise their lies as comedy, which isn't funny. But they don't care about that because this is the propaganda apparatus of the Democrat Party. Makes Goebbels drool. They own it. It's information dominance. And Kimmel says that these are editorial decisions, traditional editorial decisions. Yeah, it is traditional on the broadcast networks, the entertainment networks, to do Democrat Party propaganda morning, noon, and night. And then to be bitter and angry about it and get your clapping seals to... Honestly, if you've never voted before in your life, this year would be, it'd be a good year to start voting because these commies are here to eat your dog.

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0: We have got a full week here on KCMO Talk Radio. I don't know what I'm more excited for. We have our America 250 event coming up on Wednesday. Guy Benson, McGraw-Milhaven, Vince Colonnais all going to be here for that sold-out event on Wednesday night at Boulevard. We've got a new host that we are announcing this morning. Afternoon Drive will be local on KCMO Talk Radio when we hit 4 o'clock right up until 7 o'clock this afternoon. John?
1: Ask Mundo anything.
0: Finally.
1: Did we have a few questions about that?
0: We did.
1: All right. We got the answer now.
0: 9 o'clock this morning, we will introduce our new afternoon host here on KCMO to this audience. Now, you will still get 2 full hours of Guy Benson, all right? 2 to 4 for Guy Benson. And our new local host will run from 4 to 7. And then you'll get the final hour of Mark Levin from 7 to 8 o'clock. So we are very excited about this. It is a great opportunity for KCMO Talk Radio to give you a live in Kansas City local show on your way home from work. So that starts today at 4. We will introduce the host to you coming up at 9 o'clock this morning. So be sure you're back for that. We've got Guy Benson in town. He's here. He's going to the Chiefs game tonight. We'll be taking him. So looking forward to that. That's going to be a great time. Mark, you able to get out of a few things yet, or are you going to have to tote the kids around tonight?
2: Oh, man, I'm a kid's Uber driver tonight.
0: So all right, that's okay.
2: We got basketball, trumpet lessons, and I'll be watching my game on my phone for a little while.
0: All right. And, John can't be around that many people these days, so.
1: I'm getting to that point where I need to be a little closer to the restroom. So, you know, the living room's not too far away.
0: I get it. That's a very good point, especially with our wake-up call. Well, I'm going to be Ubering Guy and his producer, Christine, to and from the game tonight. So, listen, I hope that obviously the Chiefs start the season off 1-0. That would be a great way against a division rival, especially. Mm-hmm. Mm-hmm. Did you see what happened to the Chargers yesterday?
1: I did indeed.
0: Oh, my gosh. If you win today with the Chargers and Broncos 0-1, I don't want to get ahead of ourselves, but you could not ask for a better start to the season.
1: You need it.
0: You need it. After the Chargers lost to the Cardinals yesterday, and the Cardinals were thought to be one of the worst teams in the NFL. It's a clown car.
1: Yeah, it was crazy.
2: You look at the projections, and the Cardinals weren't expected to win any games this year. Obviously, they were going to win one, but yeah. Looking at their whole book. But yeah, I mean, oh my goodness.
1: The Chargers, I love the paper cuts.
2: The Chargers have been charging earlier and earlier every year.
0: Yeah. It does seem Touché, that way. Mark. You're right about that. So I'll be out there tonight with Guy and Christine. It's going to be a lot of fun. Did you see some of the guys lining up already last night to get out and line up and go to Arrowhead later today to do their tailgating?
1: Well, so, you should mention it. It's on Fox 4 as we speak.
0: Yeah. I see that.
1: They've got them lined up.
0: I was listening to Channel 9 last night, and this one guy, like, I always figure it's a lot of people who either their kids are older or maybe they don't have kids yet. Like, I'm just trying to think who can literally camp out outside of the gates the night before the stadium opens up. And you tell me, maybe we've got folks who are right now getting those breakfast sausages going and they got the morning beer at 6:08 underway. And you can call us at 913-408-7957. But this guy yesterday on Channel 9, you won't believe what he said as he was the first guy outside of the gate.
3: All year I've been planning. I was like, I'm going to get here early.
4: T'was the night before kickoff.
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4: And Chiefs fans are here.
3: Brought my entire camping system. I have 5 kids at home, so my poor wife is watching all my children to allow me this opportunity.
0: Wait, what? What?
5: He's a nut job.
0: This guy left his wife home with their 5 kids so he could get to the front gate of Arrowhead at 2:30 p.m., 30 hours before the game starts? Bro, you might have divorce papers on your nightstand when you get home, you lunatic. Like, what? I'm all about being a fan. I love sports. I did sports radio before I did this. But you're asking for trouble, buddy. Unless this was some, like, massive thank you, unless this is like a 40th birthday gift to him or something like that, I don't know how you could get away with this. This is, I mean, this is crazy. Or, like, I don't know, she cheated on him and now this is his payback. He gets to go stand outside of Arrowhead for 30 hours. I don't know what else to think here, John. This is, the guy's asking for trouble.
1: It sounds like another weekend in Grandview, actually. Yeah, man. She said she was watching All My Children. I thought soap opera. All of a sudden she's watching ABC. Yeah. No.
0: Well, he also said my kids. Are they not her kids, too? Are they not their kids? I don't know. Now maybe. I'm like totally confused. Which, if they're not even her biological children, then this woman's a saint.
1: Mm-hmm.
0: If she's watching his kids. I assume he means their children, but even so, do you know what the response would be to me if I proposed this? And I've got it pretty darn good. I do. I mean, no, I really do. But this would be the response if I posed this idea. That would be it.
1: He was planning for a year, so I suppose he invested something in it, we hope.
0: Maybe this is just the greatest salesman of all time. Can he get on the KCMO staff and help us out here? I mean, you know, he may have some talents.
2: I need his phone number. I was just trying to get there like an hour before the game tonight. No, it wasn't even going to happen for me.
0: We got to learn from this guy. Jeez, he's got the magic touch or something. I don't know.
1: Seems to be.
0: Jeez, here's the rest of the piece on Channel 9.
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3: I got my pillows and, you know, my blankets.
4: Before game time is near.
3: I brought a book. I'm probably not going to read it.
6: Have the power, have a generator.
0: I'm probably not going to read it. I brought a book. I mean, I do that on vacation with the kids every summer. I bring a book knowing full well I'm not going to read it. I don't know what his excuse is, though. He literally doesn't have the kids around him. Now's the time to read a book. Let's go.
6: Definitely have a canopy.
4: The season ticket holders fired up the grills with care.
6: Have some chicken that we're going to cook up. Tomorrow we'll end up cooking up some steaks, tailgating.
4: In hopes that a victory soon would be there.
3: That's what I'm excited for, the optimism, the hope. It's the rebirth of Mahomes. It's we have a good receiver core.
4: They'll stay outside the parking lot until the morning light.
3: I obviously took tomorrow off. I'm not calling in sick tomorrow, just so everybody knows.
4: But Chiefs fans are ready. And that starts tonight.
6: Chiefs Kingdom, the tailgate before the tailgate.
0: Dude, I'm not worried about you having a job tomorrow. I'm worried about you having a wife tomorrow, okay? That's what I'm worried about. I mean, this guy, that is just unbelievable local TV. And it's one of those gems that you get like 1 out of 100 times. So just let me watch the local TV for you. And then I'll share with you when you get something like that. Where this guy is lined up outside of Arrowhead Stadium at 2:30 in the afternoon yesterday and admits on TV that his wife is home with their 5 children. I mean, he better check. She might have her boyfriend over tonight.
1: Yeah, there's that company called Two Guys in a Truck.
0: I'm telling you, something's going on there. This just doesn't add up.
1: And okay? Depending on how much of it's hers, 1-800-GOT-JUNK. That'd be a big surprise.
0: Oh, man. I'm telling you, if your wife says to you when you have 5 kids in the house, you know, honey, go to the Chiefs game. You want to line up 30 hours before kickoff? Be my guest. If she says that to you, you've got a problem. Okay? There is something going on and wrong that you don't know about. And if you had to twist arms and jump through hoops to make it happen, you're going to be paying this one back for a long time, buddy. I don't know how it's worth it. I don't. I love the Chiefs. I'm ready for tonight. Be at the game. I don't know how that's possibly worth it. By the way, aren't you exhausted by the time you walk into the stadium? Maybe I've just lost my mojo with the 3 little kids, but that's when I can't figure out. What was your longest tailgate ever for a game? Can you guys think of it by chance?
1: I was out for a couple hours early. Yeah, I'm kind of done with the whole routine for about 120 minutes.
0: Yeah, okay. So a couple hours, Mark?
2: Maybe 5 hours.
0: Maybe, okay. Yeah. I'm trying to think. The earliest for me is probably 3 hours before a game. That's the max I can think of. But yeah, I'm kind of done with it too after a couple hours. Maybe that's just us. I don't know. 913-408-7957. That's how you join us on KCMO Talk Radio. Pete, maybe she's coming out tonight to the game after the kids get out of school. I highly doubt it. That's still not a good trade. He just spent 24 hours hanging out, drinking beer, and eating whatever he wants. on the text line. Pete, if this guy's not camping out 30 hours before church starts, then I don't have an ounce of respect for him. Oh, boy. Okay, tough crowd.
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0: All right, there we go.
1: Yeah, rough room.
0: Yeah, exactly. Monday morning, I guess, right? But mm-hmm. Hey, it's a red Monday. Let's go. 913-408-7957. Speaking of rough rooms, the Kansas gubernatorial debate at the state fair took place over the weekend, and we have some of the highlights and the lowlights, specifically on property taxes, that you don't want to miss coming up next.
8: How did I lose weight? And I did. Lean, right here. I did. I love this stuff. 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So chatting with Miles, I'm up at like 235. 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
2: We just heard on the text line from Vicky in Oklahoma. She writes here, 405 area code. I haven't seen one of those since I lived down in the 580 down there. Pete, you forgot there are lots of female Chiefs fans. I'm way more rabid about my team. I'd gladly stay home with the kids while my husband sits in line and I can Uber in later. That is Vicky in Oklahoma. Intense. Okay, you know what? Vicky, you should be in line then. If you're more rabid, all right, make him stay with the kids. He can Uber and meet you. That's my 2 cents there. All right, so over the weekend, Kansas State Fair had the gubernatorial debate between Ty Masterson, the Republican candidate, and Cindy Holscher, who is the Democrat candidate. And one of the first topics that came up was the issue of property taxes, naturally. And I thought that Cindy Holscher's response to this question was so disingenuous. But also, this is the line that Laura Kelly has used. It's the line that statewide Democrats have used. It's the line that local school boards have used as well to hoodwink 3 million Kansans into believing their property taxes keep going up. And there's really nothing that can be done about it until, of course, the Republicans get booted out of office.
3: Property taxes. When we talk about that topic, we've got to ask the question, why are they so high? And there's two main reasons. Because year after year, this legislature, which is dominated by Senator Masterson and his allies, a supermajority, keep giving tax breaks to corporations and the wealthy. That's right. Year after year, exemptions for the wealthy, corporations, and billionaires. Secondly, the other area which causes it to shift the burden, not funding our schools fully. That's the responsibility of the state legislature, to fund our schools. Yet this legislature doesn't want to do it. We have to fight every single year. And while we've been fully funding general education, Ty and his allies don't want to fund special education. And that burden gets shifted to the local level and makes your property taxes go up.
2: All right, that's an oversimplification, and it's absolving. It's absolving the people that are most responsible for your property taxes going up. And that is your local city governments and your local county governments. Cindy Holscher, you know, has a decent point there about tax breaks for major corporations not being helpful. And yeah, it's a bad look when major corporations are getting monster tax breaks and you're just trying to figure out how to scrap together the money to stay in your own home that you've lived in for 10, 20, 30, 40 years. Yeah, it's a bad look. She's got a point there. But the reason that your property taxes keep going up is because cities like Overland Park, to a lesser extent, Olathe, Prairie Village, go on down the list, want to keep spending your money. And they have to take it from somewhere. And that's your property taxes. And then, of course, there's Johnson County, where the budget's gone over the last 10 years from $900 million to $1.9 billion. And even though you'll hear from some of the leadership in Johnson County, he will say, well, a third of that's wastewater. Okay, let's talk about $600 million in wastewater, shall we? And by the way, you're still at 50%. What's that all about? What gives? The reason your property taxes keep going up, if you actually look at the thing that comes in the mail, and every Kansan gets this in the mail around, should be the end of the year, I think is when it comes in. you'll see what your property taxes are expected to be for the upcoming year, and it will tell you how much is from your schools, how much is from your city and your county. The state is nothing compared to the other three. And you'll see your city and your county and your schools bear the brunt of your property tax bill. And the notion from the schools of, well, you know, we're just stuck between a rock and a hard place in all this because we can't get the money that we need from the state for special education. And that's why we have to keep moving your property taxes up. That's complete and utter nonsense. Look at the budgets for some of these schools. Look at the bureaucracy, the administration that exists in some of these schools, and come back to me and tell me that there's nowhere to cut. That is complete and utter BS. And everybody knows it. Now, that's what I would have said if I was Ty Masterson. Here is part of what he had to say, the GOP nominee.
4: The solution is where we're going. I have a homeowner's bill of rights. I have a plan. She doesn't. We are going to constrain and cap property taxes to where you are protecting you from out-of-control property taxes. My opponent has the opposite record. She has spent years in the Kansas Senate voting against property tax relief and adding, if you've got a choice between government and the people, every choice has been hurt. And this is a matter of record. This isn't calling an accusation. Go look at it. There's a website out there. It says holsherrecord.com. It's not even my website. Go look at the record. Her record is socialist, and we are going to be driving businesses out.
2: That was Ty Masterson. Well, the problem right now, it was a fine answer from Ty. He was trying to compare and contrast their records in that spot, and that's fine. He was a little too pointy. I watched the whole thing. He was kind of like pointing at everybody and like, you know, pumping his fists and the whole thing. It was a little too aggressive at times, but I get it. The crowd was very much pro Cindy Holscher because, well, you know, most Republicans are like doing things. But that being the case, I watch that, I listen to that, and I say, okay, the one thing that we have to change here is the narrative. And maybe that's too complex for the campaign trail. Like, maybe that's not, I don't know, maybe that's not a good campaign tactic. But as someone who sits here and does this every day, and also talks to regular Johnson Countyans, obviously every day, I can tell you there's a major misunderstanding when it comes to especially the state spending on what they dub special education and how they are just moving money around and trying to claim that they are getting shorted as it relates to special ed. And that filters down into the communities across Johnson County. And the Republican leadership in charge in this state, they don't understand that they are losing. They're losing that battle. They're losing it. And it's happening in real time. And they've got to change that narrative, and they've got to do it sooner rather than later, because if they don't, it's eventually going to cost them statewide in some polling and in some races, John.
5: Special education is a buzz phrase, and you need to pick right up on it and go, so let's talk about special education.
2: Yeah, let's talk forward. Let's talk about how much we've spent on it,
5: don't
2: the way
5: be afraid
2: we've
5: of it.
2: Increased our spending in special education tremendously in this state. We are meeting the expectations of what are required, and the schools just want to basically point the finger at Topeka because that is the convenient thing to do. Coming up here on KCMO, J.D. Vance is going to be in town today, the Vice President of the United States. And he's coming in this morning. We'll tell you what the event is, what he's got lined up. And what would you want to say to J.D. Vance? 913-408-7957.
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0: fun's not done after Mundo in the morning. 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
1: So we got J.D. Vance. He's going to be at Webco Manufacturing in Olathe today. It's a manufacturing company that specializes in welding services alongside U.S. Senator Roger Marshall. A lot of moving parts. Was trying to figure out how to get out there today, but it's just not going to work. We've got too much going on. We've got a new live and local afternoon show that we are launching today, 4 to 7 p.m. We'll announce the next host of that show coming up at 9 here on KCMO, so don't miss that. We've got Guy Benson. He's in town this morning for the big event coming up on Wednesday, our America 250 event. We're taking him to the Chiefs game tonight. So there's too much going on. So I couldn't make it work, unfortunately. But he's going to be there. And what this really appears to be is an opportunity to give a lift to Roger Marshall in the Kansas U.S. Senate race. So he's making the rounds between Olathe and then Kansas City, Missouri to address manufacturing in the area and deliver remarks on the Trump administration's fraud task force. Now, the Attorney General, Todd Blanche, his team reached out to us about doing an interview possibly tomorrow. So excited about that because they are going to be announcing some things as it relates to fraud task force issues, and that's fantastic. Now, is that going to solve our debt crisis? No, it's not. Is that going to be the thing that gets us $40 trillion out of the hole? Absolutely no chance. No way, no how. I still care about it, though. I still want to know that if they're going to take my tax dollars, at least it's going to reasonable things. I don't even think, not even good things. Just give me some reasonable things for it to go to. All right? And that would be a step in the right direction. So I think it's great that they're cracking down on a lot of this fraud. And Vance will continue his day after Olathe in Kansas City, local law enforcement department giving remarks on the task force's effort. The task force to eliminate fraud launched in March, the goal of delivering swift justice for Americans scammed and targeted by fraudsters. According to the administration, the task force has uncovered nearly $230 billion in fraud and stopped $56 billion in fraudulent payment. That's great. I'm happy about that. What do you think Quentin Lucas is going to be doing today while that's going on? You think he got an invite, or do you think he'll be far away from that event happening with J.D. Vance on the Missouri side of the state line? Or is he going to show up at Olathe as Mr. Surrounds? Has anyone checked in on that?
2: Yeah, he's got to join the Surrounds today.
1: I
2: it's down by my house, actually.
1: Yeah, it's almost out by Gardner. It's way out there.
3: Yeah. Well, he's taking the train out.
1: Oh, yeah. That's right. You know, it's funny you bring up that commuter train idea. Even Kate said to me, whenever that story dropped a week and a half ago, she's like, that's the dumbest idea I've ever heard. I'm like, yeah, because it is. We're on the same page there. So that's what's going on today with the vice president. Now, if you are someone who's a three-time, a two-time, or even a one-time voter of President Trump, and you could say something to J.D. Vance today, you could shake his hand. If I could shake his hand, and there was supposed to be another private event that fell apart, I guess, between the event in Olathe and KCMO that I was going to try to work around with and get into, but it just unfortunately is not going to happen. But if you could shake the vice president's hand and say one thing to him ahead of these midterms, what are you saying? Like, what's that thing that you want to impart on this administration that you just think that they're either missing the boat on, that you think they are out of touch on, or you think they're doing great? I mean, whatever it is, it can be a line of encouragement. It can be a criticism. I don't much care. I'm just curious what you would say.
2: He's going to see the $3.99 gas prices right there by the Quick Trip by the Webco Manufacturing.
1: Yeah,
2: if he's driving by it today. So I would tell him gas prices.
1: Yeah.
2: Hey, we need
1: yeah.
2: lower gas prices, buddy.
1: I think that you're right about that. I did get a deal at Hy-Vee over the weekend. Okay, I swiped my Hy-Vee Perks Plus card and I got 15 cents off, but I was still at $3.85, which means it cost me $62 to fill up. And I'm not driving some big rig here, okay? So I would agree with that, Mark. I think that if, and Roger Marshall has said as much. Roger Marshall has made it clear. We need these gas prices to come down. No one wants them to come down more than Doc Marshall. And by the way, there are a lot of Republicans going into these midterm elections who desperately want to see gas prices come down. And they need gas prices come down to end up either winning their

0: 913-408-7957 is our text line. That's our studio line at 640 on a busy Monday morning across Kansas City. It is a red Monday. Chiefs taking on the Broncos tonight. First game of the season out at Arrowhead. People are fired up. And it was, frankly, an amazing weekend of football in general. You had a great week two of college football. You had an amazing opening day for the NFL. And as much as we like to complain about the NFL, the reality is the NFL remains king. It is the last thing that we universally sit around and watch and talk about together. That's it. Nothing else has that in American culture anymore. We don't sit around and watch Survivor. We don't sit around and really watch the Oscars or the Grammys like we used to. Those things used to do 40, 50, 60 million viewers. Now, if they do 15 to 20, it's a big deal. So this is it. This is all we've got. It's the last thing that in many ways unites us culturally in this country. And it was the first weekend where you had college and the NFL coming together and really taking over the landscape across the board. So from that standpoint, Mark, your parlay hit on Friday night, I saw, by the way, for KU and Mizzou.
1: Yes, that was big. That was nice.
0: So congratulations on that front. Way to go. Mark's off to a hot start. Parlay Van Sickle doing his thing, letting it rip early in the season.
1: Might have one Chiefs one for you guys later today if we have time.
0: Oh, I'm right. Oh, we have time. Do we have time to make money, Mark? Is that what you're asking me? Of course we have time to make money. All right, we've got plenty of time to make money around here. Let's go. Pete, I want to see more mass deportations from JD and Trump. Well, I can tell you for a fact, I've got this on very good authority, that the administration has purposely backed off of deportations after all the ICE chaos from last winter. They did not want that to be an issue going into the midterms. Now, politically, I understand it, but once again, they got so far out in front of their skis here on some of this stuff that they made a couple of mistakes along the way. And then after they shoot themselves in the foot, they're like, well, we've got to back off this. It's like, guys, that's why you got to be a little more methodical in how you go about your business, because I'm with you there on the text line. That issue has been very quiet as of late. And I'm telling you, there's a reason for it. They want it to be very quiet on that front. On the text line, Pete, Mr. Vice President, the Iranians are playing you just like they have played every previous administration for the last 47 years. That's on the text line at 913-408-7957. Also on the text line, Pete, to J.D. Vance, they should have never stopped attacking Iran. They need to kill all the leadership of the IRG at all levels, and they need to arm the people to take care of the oppressors at the local level. It won't end until these two things are accomplished. That is also on the text line. Yeah, listen, we can Monday morning quarterback a lot of this, but what is, to me, indisputable is that the mess up came early. When it appeared like we had our foot on the throat of the Iranian leadership, we backed off and tried to cut a deal. And in hindsight, I will never understand the reason for that. Good text this morning. Coming up, we'll get to our 6 at 6 top 6 stories in the 6 o'clock hour right here on KCMO. So as you are getting your Monday started, we have had a just brutal last few weeks when it comes to the weather, right? Unbelievable heat that expands your foundation. On top of that, you know, we had a lot of rain during the spring. We have that heavy clay soil in Kansas City. So if you are just looking around and seeing a few more cracks in that foundation, get my friends Casey Peer out for a structural consultation. 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They'll give you three options, A, B, C solution options. 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It's an unbelievable number. 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And on certain projects with KC Peer, they have a lifetime guarantee. 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That's KCP.

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1: 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Good morning. It is a Red Monday across Kansas City. So glad you're joining us on KCMO Talk Radio. 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
1: 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Remember, you got to buy those parking passes digitally in advance. Cash is not accepted at the toll booth. And the one thing that we learned the hard way, 8 years ago now, I didn't learn it the hard way, but I was with Kate, who did learn it the hard way. 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All right? 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Chiefs, Broncos, kickoff Monday Night Football tonight, 7:15 out at Arrowhead Stadium.
2: Number 2.
1: Next up in the 6 at 6, Steve McBee Sr., Missouri-based farmer known for his role in a popular reality TV series, has been released from prison after serving 2 years for a multi-million dollar federal crop insurance scheme. The patriarch of the McBee family and lead of the popular reality show The McBee Dynasty Real American Cowboys returned to his Gallatin, Missouri farm on Friday following a 2-year sentence in a South Dakota federal prison. Mark, do you know this show at all? Because I'm not familiar with it. I heard people talking about it when I was downtown at the fireworks show for Independence Day. And I felt like I was kind of out of the loop on this reality show, but I was not familiar with it at all.
3: Yeah, I'm not either.
1: Okay. All right. I'm just making sure I'm not alone here. It's no Ted Lasso, where, of course, you're a stand-in. The McBee Dynasty Real American Cowboys is the name of the show, and Steve McBee pleaded guilty to one count of federal crop insurance fraud of more than $3 million back in November of 2024. He was ordered to serve 2 years in prison with 2 years of supervised release and pay $4 million in restitution. Well, if you've seen the show, please let me know if it's worth watching, because I feel like many of you are watching it and I'm totally out of the loop. Next up,
2: number 3.
1: Denny Hoskins is being sued to the tune of $80 million. The Secretary of State for the state of Missouri has been sued by 5 Missouri voters, seeking an estimated $80 million in damages for voters over his handling of a referendum challenging the state's 2025 congressional redistricting map. The law, formally filed Friday, seeks around $500 each for the roughly 162,000 voters who signed the referendum petition, had their signatures verified by local election authorities, and are Missouri citizens. It asks a judge to certify the case as a class action lawsuit on behalf of those voters. It's just, oh my gosh, it's just so dumb on so many levels. Like, guys, you won, you got your map. Can we all just move on now? Or do you need a handout in the process as well? It's just absurd.
2: Number 4.
1: All right, rolling through our 6 at 6. This news snuck in there on Friday. The site of a former Hickman Mills School District Elementary School was sold on Friday. Truman Elementary School on James A. Reed Road was sold to the Islamic Society of Greater Kansas City for $1.4 million. The building's 50,000 square feet sits on 12.72 acres. Superintendent Dennis Carpenter says this is a win for the Hickman Mills community and for our district. Rather than having an empty school building, we are welcoming a community partner that will continue using the property for education. This creates an opportunity to bring families into the community from throughout the Kansas City area while keeping the site active, cared for, and connected to its educational purpose. Okay. Truman Elementary closed its doors for the 26-27 school year as part of a measure to save the district nearly $13 million and help with a $14 million budget deficit. There you go. That being announced on the 25th anniversary of the September 11th attacks.
2: Number five.
1: Next up, J.D. Vance coming to Kansas City here. As we have noted, he will be in Olathe today. So that is where he will start his day, according to a press release that dropped late last week. He'll be at Webco Manufacturing down on 161st Street in Olathe. And then he's going to be going across the state line. He will be in Kansas City, Missouri, with a local law enforcement department and give remarks on the task force's fraud efforts. So he'll start with a manufacturing event with Roger Marshall, Kansas U.S. Senator, and then he'll flip over to Kansas City and talk about the administration's fraud task force that is ongoing, that according to the administration has uncovered $230 billion in fraud and stopped $56 billion in fraudulent payments.
2: Number six.
1: And next up, I do want to expand on this further here coming up throughout the morning. Parkville is suspending its Flock license plate reader program following a report from KCTV5. The city said it's temporarily shutting down all 16 of its Flock cameras while officials conduct a review of privacy, data access, data sharing, and systems controls. The suspension affects 8 static cameras, 2 video cameras, and 6 cameras deployed in the Rist Lake community that have been active since May of 2025. City officials confirmed the cameras will not capture new images or license plate data during the review period. So that going on in Parkville. There's your 6 at 6 on KCMO. Coming up next, let's take a look at Monday Night Football at Arrowhead Stadium. Kendall Gammon will preview the game, and we announce our new afternoon host at 9 o'clock.
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0: How did I lose weight? And I did lean right here. I did. I love this stuff. Listen, Brickhouse Nutrition been with me for a long time. 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
1: Pushing back on a push to slow down AI. I'm Dave Anthony, Fox News. President Trump says we can put up guardrails, but as Fox's Alexandria Hoff reports, he's worried about losing the race developing artificial intelligence to China.
2: Any control that we could have had over a responsible future will have been lost. He spoke about this while in Ireland, then again aboard Air Force One.
3: It's going to be more good than bad, but by a lot. And I've said it from the beginning. Whoever wins AI, and we're leading by a lot. Whoever wins AI wins.
2: Well, several big names in AI development have been on a messaging campaign arguing that if systems are allowed to become too powerful, pushing out human control, then it doesn't matter if it was built in Silicon Valley or Beijing, the model will override everyone.
4: I would say it's a warning sign. It's a warning sign that we need to slow down.
1: That's Anthropic CEO Dario Amodei on CBS Sunday Morning. The president also said on Air Force One last night before returning to Washington, he's worried about diesel, which hit a new record high price this morning, $6.23 per gallon, according to AAA. He's urging Ukraine's president to stop bombing Russian diesel facilities in their war.
3: Diesel is being driven up by the fact that it's having a hard time coming out of Russia. And that's the case that hurts the world. We got to stop.
1: Oil prices are also up more than 3% this morning as Iran-backed Houthi militants continue to disrupt oil shipping around the Red Sea after also damaging an oil pipeline in Saudi Arabia. Meanwhile, a meeting between Iran and Oman discussing Strait of Hormuz shipping was postponed. And Fox's Steve Harrigan reports from Tel Aviv.
5: More violence over the weekend. Saturday, Iranian officials say one of their commercial vessels was hit by a projectile. U.S. CENTCOM says since their blockade began, they have turned around more than 100 Iranian vessels.
1: President Trump's lost in court again, trying to restrict mail-in voting. Another federal judge blocks his executive order that would implement ballot requirements for the Postal Service. 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
8: From the KCMO Talk Radio Newsroom, I'm John Anthony. The city of Parkville has suspended its use of its 16 flock cameras pending further review of privacy and access control protocol. That process is expected to take several weeks. It's finally the Chiefs' turn to kick off the 2026 NFL season tonight at Arrowhead when they host the Denver Broncos. Parking lots at the Truman Sports Complex open at 3 p.m., gates open at 5:30 p.m., and kickoff is set for 7:15, televised locally on KMBC 9. I'm John Anthony. Your next news in 30 minutes on KCMO Talk Radio.
0: How did I lose weight? And I did lean right here. I did. I love this stuff. Listen, Brickhouse Nutrition been with me for a long time. So chatting with Miles, I'm up at like 235. True story. I never minded being 235, but you know what minded? 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
10: Can you believe it? We're back, baby. We are back. Chiefs open up Monday Night Football, taking on the Broncos, Arrowhead Stadium tonight. Our analyst is also back in the saddle. Of course, former Chief, longtime analyst as well with the team. He is Kendall Gammon joining us on KCMO. Kendall, take us back to your playing days. Those butterflies on opening day, what are they like?
11: Yeah, it's amazing. You're ready to go because you've been in camp for 5 or 6 weeks, and all you've been doing is beating up on your own team for the most part. And even playing 15 years like I did, it's always special. You always understand how big a ride it was to get there to that moment, and then you get going. But, man, especially in Arrowhead, once you hear that crowd going, that just gets you going so much more. It really is amazing. Obviously, we're homers. We're from Kansas City. But this is known throughout the league, which is Kansas City is just one of the most electric stadiums in the league, even with it being as old as it is.
10: Yeah, well, I would almost make the case that the age of the stadium in some ways helps contribute. And, of course, the way that stadium was built, I know, and I won't get off on this. We'll talk about tonight here in a second. But the uniqueness of how that stadium was built obviously adds to the noise and the atmosphere in that place. And I think it's going to be very difficult to duplicate that on the Kansas side.
11: I think that's true, although you're going to have a roof on it, so that's going to keep the noise in. So you're not going to be comparing apples to apples because you've got an open air stadium opposed to one that has a roof and holds the sound in, as I just mentioned. But either way, it's still the Kansas City Chiefs, and ultimately that's what matters.
10: Yeah, that's so true. All right, well, obviously all eyes are going to be on Patrick Mahomes. Looks like he's a go for tonight, but what do you think we're going to see from Patrick? Is it going to be obvious that this guy is, you know, less than a year removed from a major knee surgery? Or do you think it's going to be like if you just woke up from a coma today and I had no idea what happened, you would have never noticed or known or recognized that Mahomes had any major knee surgery here earlier this year?
11: Well, certainly, Pete, that is the million-dollar question. I don't think it's going to look like the latter. I think it's going to look like he's basically healthy. I saw him early on in camp, and he was moving very well. He had a little bit of trouble when he was rolling out to his left and throwing across his body, which you would expect considering the knee injury he has. But he's had a lot of time to heal. Obviously, the thing that comes up that we can talk about is the fact that he hasn't had any live hits yet. And you understand why, but the fact is he still had no live hits. But he's a competitor. I think he's a smart player. Obviously, I would guess that you'll see a little bit of restraint from him at times where maybe he could run and doesn't, or gets down earlier than he needs to because he understands the situation with himself. It's going to be amazing. I think the first thing that comes to mind to me is, obviously, in my mind, you're going to introduce the offense tonight. And the crowd is going to go absolutely bonkers when he is introduced at the end. So it should really get things going quickly.
10: How much do you think they've thought through with Coach Reed, Mahomes, and the entire staff, the fact that they're going up against a division rival? It's Sean Payton. Think back to his time with the New Orleans Saints and Bounty Gate, when they literally, you know, were paying players to take out opponents. I don't know. That would worry me. Sean Payton's ruthless. How do you factor that into the game plan tonight?
11: Well, I will tell you, Pete, unofficially, that went on everywhere. And quite honestly, probably still does to a degree, quietly. So I don't think anybody's thinking about it one way or the other. It's a football game. When you're in there, you're going after things. I don't think, honestly, that the majority of players are ever trying to hurt somebody in terms of take them out purposely or viciously, although there are some bad apples in there. But for the most part, you're just trying to hit people hard and make sure they remember what's going on. And certainly with him being back there, it's the protection of Patrick Mahomes tonight in the passing game is certainly paramount.
10: All right. What about the rest of the offense? I mean, questions right now, who's Mahomes throwing the ball to? Are you optimistic on this wide receiver core, Kendall?
11: You know, I am. You know, Chad O'Shea was brought in as the new wide receivers coach. And, of course, I knew him because he was the assistant special teams coach for a couple of years when I was playing with the Chiefs. So I've known him for upwards of 20 years. And him having the pedigree, has, I think he got 3 Super Bowl rings, Pete, with the Patriots. So he knows what he's doing. And every time you saw him out there coaching in the preseason, he just seemed to have a great energy about him. I think the receiving room has ability. They just have to stay healthy. And you have to give Patrick Mahomes time to deliver the ball to them on time. But again, we can't have the drops. We can't have the tips. We can't have the ball going back the other way for pick sixes and things like that. So I do certainly think that a spotlight is on the wide receiver position tonight.
10: No doubt. All right, defensively, where do you want to see the most improvement on that side of the ball tonight going up against the Broncos?
11: Pass rush. It goes without saying. You've got to be able to put pressure on the QB to win in this league, and you've got to be able to do it with 4. Sometimes you would bring 5 and 6 and really change things up, but then you're playing cover 0, which is to say man-to-man coverage, and now all of a sudden if somebody gets beat, there's nobody to get with them and stop them from going the distance. So I think the pass rush, to me, is paramount, and really I think that will be the difference maker tonight in terms of whether you can slow the offense of Denver down.
10: Kendall Gammons joining us. We are getting set for the Chiefs taking on the Broncos, Arrowhead Stadium tonight, Monday Night Football. Cannot wait. What else? What have we not talked about yet, Kendall, with this Chiefs team getting set to start the season and really try to bounce back after a brutal 2025?
11: Yeah, no doubt. I think the big thing is basically offensively running back, or the running game and the running back, and what, you know, you brought Kenneth Walker in here, and can he do what he's expected to do, the reigning Super Bowl MVP? And we really haven't seen much of him except in training camp, and he's looked good. But I think how he's used tonight will be huge for the protection as well, not just for him maybe picking up the blocking assignments at times, but can he get out in the open field on a linebacker, which I would say is probably a mismatch. And then also, can you get the screen game going? I think all of those things coupled together, Pete, helped with the protection of Patrick Mahomes, because now it's a 2 or 3-headed monster instead of just a 1-headed monster, which is just trying to stop Patrick Mahomes.
10: All right, Kendall, last thing, of course, you know, we got to ask you for a prediction tonight. All right, starting off the
11: Here
10: season, what are we thinking there, Kendall Gammon? Don't let us down. It's all on you.
11: Oh, I know. Man, it's a tough one because I honestly don't understand how the Chiefs, I don't know if they're still favored today, but I know they were by 2 or 3 points at one point in time. It's hard for me to understand, honestly, but I guess being in Arrowhead, and I'm going to say that since Las Vegas, has a little bit more knowledge than myself, I'm going to try to side with them to a degree, and I'm going to say the Chiefs in a close one, 21-20, which I think would be the under as well.
10: 21-24, Kendall Gammon, Chiefs win tonight in the opener at Arrowhead Stadium. Yes, that would also be an under at 43.5 on the point total. Chiefs are 2.5-point favorites. All right, Kendall, I like the pick. We'll talk to you tomorrow morning, my man.
11: Sounds good. Take care.
10: All right, Kendall Gammon. Always good to have him on. Back for another season on KCMO Talk Radio. What do you guys like tonight? You got a feel on this game?
12: I like the Chiefs minus 2.5 and also the under. I've got Chiefs 20, Broncos 17.
10: 20-17. John?
13: Give me three more than Mark. 23-17, KC.
10: 23-17. All right. I like where you guys are at. So here's what I'm going to do. I'm going to go with you.
13: There we are.
10: All right. We're all in the same ballpark here. But you know what? I'll pick the offense to runner up a little bit. Why not? I'll say it's a nice comfortable win, 27-17. Hit the over, 10-point victory. And I'm saying that too because if not, it's going to be a late night for me if we got a nail biter down the stretch and I got to ship Guy Benson to and from the game. So I'm hoping it's a comfortable win and we can all sleep easy and get home at a reasonable hour. So I've got selfish reasons for my 10-point spread there on that game, all right? 27-17, Chiefs. I like it. Yeah, Guy Benson's in town. He'll be at the game tonight. We'll be taking him out there. We got our Big America 250 event. We are announcing our new live and local afternoon show that will start at 4 p.m. this afternoon. 4 to 7 is when that show is going to run. We can't wait to share that host with you coming up at 9 right here on KCMO. What I also can't wait to share with you is this just absolutely bizarre reaction as we continue the fallout from the Lindsey Clancy trial. The jurors are speaking and they're not helping their cause next. So as you are starting off your Monday morning and thinking about things you need to do, get on your to-do list, get it checked off your to-do list. Well, I know that for many of you, you want to make that call about finally fixing up that bathroom, the kitchen, the basement, the room addition. 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
14: 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My morning update coming up after traffic and weather on KCMO.
0: How did I lose weight? And I did. Lean, right here. I did. I love this stuff. 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So chatting with Miles, I'm up at like 2:35. True story, I never minded being 2:35, but you know what minded? 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
14: 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On this Monday, I'm thinking about the trade war with Canada. A very frustrating situation. I believe it's going to get solved. But with two nations that were historically friendly calling each other names, this is not good. Now, in the last few years, the USA has pumped more money into Ottawa than the Canadians have pumped into the D.C. Treasury. Around 75 to 100 million a year. Now, some of that money is oil trade, which is so complicated, I can't explain it here. You need a PhD in petrochemicals to figure out why the United States is buying so much oil from Canada and who it benefits. But President Trump feels we're getting hosed here. The Canadians are not being fair in the trade agreements, and thus we get into Lake Ontario being called Lake America, and Canada the 51st state, on and on. I think we should just stick with the numbers, all right? We don't need the hyperbola. But the left in America is actually rooting for Canada in the tariff war. They want the folks in the USA to suffer economically because it hurts President Trump. The truth is that Canadians have been soaking us for decades, but we can work it out. Back in a moment. 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That is the Morning O'Reilly Update. More analysis later on.
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10: Well, it's a Monday morning, and these Lindsey Clancy jurors are still absolutely nuts. I know.
14: About a bombshell.
10: You're not shocked by it, but it is what it is. And they continue to want to go on TV and talk, which to me is a disaster for common sense. But it's good if you're someone like myself, and maybe this is also you. I'm not going to make any assumptions. But if you're someone who has looked at the way that that trial unfolded the last few weeks, and you said to yourself, you know, you have a woman who did what she did to her children, admitted as much, and we have to actually debate whether or not she should spend the rest of her life behind bars. Or if we're going to sit here and have this bizarre conversation about, well, you know, my psychosis made me do it. My postpartum made me do it. Is that the environment that we want to cultivate in this country? As the father of three daughters, I can tell you right now it's not. This whole conversation has actually hurt women. It has in no way helped women at all. If we're going to be excusing heinous, evil crimes in the name of postpartum depression, psychosis, bad meds, bad doctors, if we're going to point the finger at everybody else
16: other than the person who committed the crime, admittedly committed the crime, then what we are doing is turning an entire subset of people, not even a subset, half the population, into a victim that they can't apparently do anything about. And they have no control over themselves or their bodies because, well, fill in the blanks to blame. Psychosis, depression, doctor this, big pharma that. Go on down the list. And these jurors appear to be complicit in the entire thing. Take a listen. This is from CBS's Sunday morning show. One of the jurors went on TV and decided that they were going to view this trial through the lens and prism of what they perceived to be a culture war on behalf of women.
17: We knew that this was a turning point, and this would be something that could change something to make it better for other women in the future, for other families. You know, justice for those children is this never happening again.
2: And Devlin also talked to me about the impact this has had on her own mental health. She said during the weeks-long trial, she would walk to a park or the beach during lunch, and she just couldn't bear to look at the families around her. She says, guys, she's still having a hard time with that.
16: Oh, man.
18: She's a real beauty.
16: These people are insane. They took this trial, and the jurors basically admitting, we took this trial and turned it into a social experiment. We viewed this trial through the prism of what we perceive to be cultural wrongdoings that we want to right. That's what that juror said. That's what she said right there. Paula Devlin's her name. We knew that this was a turning point and this would be something that could change to make it better for other women. You were asked to basically analyze the facts on the case and find her potentially guilty of first degree, second degree, third degree murder, manslaughter, whatever it might be, acquit her. That's all you were asked to do based on the facts. No one asked you, and your job is in no way to decide what's in the best interests of women. And no offense, but you know what I'm interested in? What's in the best interests of the kids? What is that? Why is nothing viewed through the prism of what it looks like to get justice for the children? Why is it all about Lindsay? And then on the back end, to have the CBS reporter be like, and you know, Paula, she was, she was really struggling with her own mental health. And it was a really tough slog for her the last couple of weeks going through this trial. I'd stop. Oh, my gosh.
19: Nobody cares.
16: Who gives a you know what? Seriously, where's Charisse Davids when I need her?
20: No one gives a shit.
16: No one cares. Thank you, Charisse. No one cares about your mental state. No one should care about your mental state. And then to take this trial and turn it into a dog and pony show as to what you perceive to be things that happened over the last, you know, decades, hundreds of years to women. And that's why you're going to look to acquit Lindsey Clancy. That is absolutely nuts. But for some people, I guess it's par for the course. And that is as disturbing as anything else. 913-408-7957 is our text line and our studio line here on KCMO Talk Radio. We have Roger Marshall coming up at 8:30. We have our new afternoon host. We are going to announce at 9 o'clock. And we've got you before the good, the bad, and the ugly. 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
18: I'm Gianna Gelosi. President Trump back home after a weekend trip to Ireland. The president causing a stir after his comments on unifying the Irish nation.
19: Such sensitive territory that U.S. presidents have traditionally avoided taking a side on it. And most U.K. leadership on this issue, especially the unionist parties, they really oppose this idea that they see it as giving up territory.
18: That's Fox's Alexandra Hove. Diesel hits a new record high this morning, $6.23 per gallon. President Trump is urging Ukraine's president to stop attacking diesel fuel facilities in the war with Russia.
20: This isn't done by the Middle East. This is done by what's happening with Russia and Ukraine. There are plenty of other targets. Don't hit diesel fuel because that's hurting the world.
18: Oil up another 2%+ today. AAA says the national average for a gallon of regular is $4.31 per gallon. 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
8: 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It's finally the Chiefs' turn to kick off the 2026 NFL season tonight at Arrowhead when they host the Denver Broncos. Parking lots at the Truman Sports Complex open at 3 p.m., gates open at 5:30 p.m. and kickoff is set for 7:15, televised locally on KNBC9. The Monarchs advanced in postseason play, beating Sioux Falls 7-3 in Saturday night's rain-delayed game to move on to the West Division Championship Series against the Redhawks tonight in Fargo. I'm John Anthony. Your next news in 30 minutes on the new home of the Missouri Tigers, KCMO Talk Radio.
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1: 7:34, good morning, happy Red Monday. We've got the Chiefs tonight. Of course, they are taking on the Broncos. Monday Night Football, first Monday Night Football game of the year. It's right here. It's at Arrowhead Stadium. And, of course, we can't wait. Guy Benson's in town for our Big America 250 event this week. He's going to the game tonight with producer Christine. We'll be out there with him. It's going to be a lot of fun. A lot of fun. Can't wait. In the meantime, we still have to unpack the insanity of this Lindsey Clancy trial and what these jurors are saying in the wake of it, like this from yesterday on CBS.
2: We knew that this was a turning point and this would be something that could change something to make it better for other women in the future, for other families. You know, justice for those children is this never happening again.
1: Yeah. Justice for the children is this never happening again. So we're going to let somebody off who admittedly took the lives of her kids. Think about that. That's what that juror just said. If we're actually thinking about the children and making sure this doesn't happen again, we're going to make sure that the person who is admitted to have committed the crimes doesn't serve any prison sentence and potentially gets acquitted over that admitted crime. That's the case that that juror, Paula Devine, is making right there. That's it. Paula Devlin, excuse me. That is the definition of insanity. 913-408-7957. You can't make it up. John in Independence, what's going on?
3: Hey, go Chiefs.
4: Yeah, I have a much different perspective. My wife and I are retired, and my wife loves Court TVs, which means I watch a lot of Court TV, okay? And we watched quite a bit of the trial, not all of it, but quite a bit of it. And what struck me more than anything was the pharmaceuticals she was taking and her horrible, horrible psychiatrist. She looked like she is 12. Maybe 19. She was brand new on the job. Now, my own experience with pharmaceuticals is I asked for a Valium many years ago. The doctor said, can I give you anything? And he wouldn't write me he wouldn't give me a script for Valium, but he did put me on antidepressants, okay? I took one pill before I went to work, one pill. And when I got to work, I'm sitting there, and I'm hearing these angry, angry voices in the back of my head, scared me to death. And so what I saw in the testimony was one psychologist after another who did not help her, who was over-prescribing, then under-prescribing. This one that looked like she was 12 was not taking notes. It was horrible. And so to me, it wasn't so much about her psychosis letting her off. It was and who really should have been on trial and who is being sued by Clancy, who she's suing, is these psychologists. She's terrible. You ought to catch that. Maybe it's on YouTube somewhere. It's really, really frightening.
1: I don't deny that there are definite issues when it comes to some of these pills that they willingly and wantingly, it seems like, hand out. And I'm glad. Are we your number two media option behind Court TV, John?
4: I'm sorry, say that again.
1: Are we your number two media option behind Court TV here on KCMO?
4: Oh, no, absolutely not. You're about dead even.
1: Okay. I'll take it. Thank you, John. Listen,
4: I get up at 6, so I hear you from 6, you know, till 9, and then that Court TV comes on at 9.
1: Oh, okay. All right. So you miss our last hour. All right. I'll live with that, John. I'll live with that. But today you got to hang on because we're going to announce our new afternoon show at 9, okay?
4: Okay.
1: Deal? All right. Thank you, John. I appreciate
4: every
1: that.
4: Every day could already drive me nuts. But, you know, of course, my wife gets, you know.
1: I get it. She gets control of the remote. We all know how that works. Good call there, John. Listen, I think there's a real conversation about Big Pharma and what we get prescribed the overprescription, the let's try this, that, let's try that thing. I think that those are all legitimate conversations to have, and I am willing to have them. In fact, as I was watching the trial from afar, that's where I first wanted to go. But I couldn't excuse what someone had admitted to doing and simply sit here and blame a pill or a doctor, because I think that's a dangerous precedent to set.
5: We are not rendering a verdict on the prescription, and yet that's the way people are acting, or the jurors.
1: Mm-hmm.
5: No, finding her not guilty does nothing.
1: Mm-hmm. Yeah, I mean, straight
5: acquittal. It doesn't stop anything in the future.
1: Steve in KCK, what's up, Steve?
6: Good morning, Pete. Hey, did you notice this weekend how the media has gone after that holdout juror? I learned more about that holdout juror this weekend than I know about Lindsey Clancy.
1: Yeah, they're going after him hard. And

0: care. No. But remember, when you live in a world of everyone is defined in part and judged in part by their sex, their sexual orientation, their political beliefs, their skin color, they did not see this coming, where the one holdout juror in the Lindsey Clancy trial was a black guy who they perceived to be, in their own weird minds, one of them, air quotes.
1: I'm glad those liberal white tears didn't work on at least one person on the jury.
0: Yeah.
1: Thanks, Pete.
0: If you didn't see it, we didn't play it Friday because Friday we had a lot of 9/11 stuff going on. But there's this audio clip, video clip, too, of Gail King of CBS finding out that the lone holdout juror was a black man. And she gasps and she takes a step back and she says, and I'm paraphrasing here, I'm going to need a moment to process that. That's the reaction from Gail King. It's like, who cares what color the guy is? But the way that she reacted to that in that moment was so telling. And now they spent the last 72 hours going after this holdout juror trying to ruin the guy's life.
2: I know you don't dabble much in identity politics that you were describing there, but rule number two is I'm rubber, you're glue, bounces off of me and sticks to you. Literally.
0: Yes. That's simple. That's exactly what this is. Exactly what it is. It's 7:42 on a Monday morning in Kansas City. We've got Chiefs football tonight. Had on Kendall Gammon this morning to talk about the game. If you missed it, that is going to be, of course, up on the podcast after the show later today. We've got our new afternoon host, 4 to 7 p.m. is when this show is going to run every weekday starting today on KCMO. We will welcome that host in and say hello to that host. Coming up at 9 o'clock this morning. Don't miss it right here on KCMO. We'll have Roger Marshall on next hour as well. The good, the bad, and the ugly from the weekend. We'll do that coming up on KCMO. But first, right now, it is your chance to win tickets to Oktoberfest, courtesy of KC Beer Company. 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
4: 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Congratulations. Congratulations. Next chance to win tomorrow morning at 7:45. Let's do it.
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4: All right, let's start with the good. 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The NFL was back for its first full Sunday. Chiefs and Broncos tonight, 7:15 kickoff. Looking forward to being out there with Guy Benson, producer Christine, and 80,000 of our closest friends. But I want to share this with you. This was Friday night's game that we did not air. Typically, we have our Friday night sportscaster game of the week. We moved it over to our sister station, Hits 105.1, because we were carrying the Mizzou broadcast. Of course, they were taking on KU in a game that they won on Friday night. How about those Tigers? And over on Hits 105.1, we had our game of the week between Olathe North and Blue Valley North. And here's how it ended.
6: And as my partner Dempsey Wales, the senior of Olathe North High School, said, this could be the game. 42 seconds to go. 4th and 6, Olathe North from the Blue Valley North 31. Game tied, 21-21. First regular season meeting between these two neighbors since 1988.
7: You have to believe this ball is going to Jason Rush here.
6: Trips left. Kane looks that way. Goes for the home run. Wide open down the field. Drops it in. Touchdown, Olathe North. You called it, Dempsey Wales, to Jason Rush. With 35 seconds to go, 31 yards, Rush had the first touchdown of the game, and quite possibly the last, 27-21, and the crowd goes wild.
7: Chase Kane is able to drop this ball perfectly into the wide-open Jason Rush's hands. The route, him and Anthony Harris cross paths a little bit, and it confuses the Blue Valley North defensive backs, and it just leaves him wide open in the end zone for the game for the lead-taking touchdown.
4: All right, Tommy Rezach on the call for us here at KCMO Talk Radio. That game was over on Hits 105.1 on Friday night. And I'll tell you what, how about the play or the color guy?
8: You know, Dempsey Wales.
4: That was the color guy?
8: Yeah, from Olathe North.
4: So how about the call? That was very Tony Romo-esque from his early days when Tony would, like, call out what was going to happen. That's what you had there from one of the student broadcasters who's got himself a future, I think. He's like, here it's going to go. We know who it's going to. And then the guy catches the game-winning touchdown.
8: And he said it was his first time doing that.
4: That's amazing.
8: He'd never done any sort of broadcasting before, and he just went out and did it.
4: Yeah. And he was calling his shot.
8: Yeah.
4: Oh, that's awesome. That was great.
8: I heard it live, actually, when I was driving around Friday night.
4: Very nice, Mark. That's fantastic. Yeah, we were locked in. We had Mizzou here on KCMO. That game was over on one of our sister stations, Hits 105. And, hey, it's a great time of year. Football's back. Got the Chiefs tonight. College football was tremendous over the weekend as well. K-State's given up 3 points as a defense in 120 minutes of football so far, so they look like the real deal. My 4-8 prediction looks like a joke at this point. I look like an absolute fool, but hey, that's nothing new. Let's get to the bad. The bad from the weekend. Denny Hoskins getting sued for $80 million. The Secretary of State in Missouri is now getting sued for $80 million. Why? This is why people don't like attorneys, okay? Because you have cases that are a waste of time. They waste taxpayer monies, taxpayer time, and everyone's just looking for a handout. So Denny Hoskins is the Secretary of State, and 5 Missouri voters have filed a lawsuit against him seeking an estimated $80 million in damages for voters over his handling of a referendum challenging the state's 2025 redistricting map. The lawsuit seeks around $500 each for roughly 162,000 voters who signed the referendum petition, had their signatures verified by local election authorities, and are Missouri citizens. It asks a judge to certify the case as a class action lawsuit on behalf of those voters. Just stop. You got your way. You got your old maps. Okay, Emmanuel Cleaver is going to most likely stay in Congress. Rick Bratton's going to get smoked. That's what's likely to happen here. You got the old congressional maps that you wanted. Good on you. Now you're going to sue the Secretary of State's office for $80 million? What do you want from Denny Hoskins? The best he can do is give you that red jacket he wears everywhere. I mean, that's all he's got. So are you going to sue the taxpayer? Are you going to sue yourself to try to get $500? Like, what are we doing here? And this is why people are so fed up with the legal system. You want to know the underbelly of inflation in this country? It's the fact that insurance and the legal system and lawyers continue to sue everybody known to mankind, and it's driving the cost of everything to the roof. And as a result, too, what you also have is people have paralysis by analysis. They are scared to do anything and go anywhere because, God forbid, they get sued. Companies get hurt by this, big and small. Regular people get hurt by this, big and small. And the attorneys are the only winners in the whole damn game. The ugly from the weekend. If you didn't see this on the 25th anniversary of September 11th, New York City Mayor Zora Mamdani and Alexandria Ocasio-Cortez were shown down at Ground Zero on Friday, sharing a laugh in the middle of the solemn reading of victims' names at the 9/11 memorial. It was so inappropriate. It was so gross. And I'm not going to sit here and pretend like I know what exactly was being discussed. But have some self-awareness. If you're Mamdani and you already are behind the eight ball with a lot of New Yorkers when it comes to a 9/11 anniversary celebration, because the way that Mamdani talks about 9/11, he talks about it like it was a natural disaster, not, you know, radical Islam trying to and ultimately successfully killing thousands of Americans due to their hatred of America. And you have AOC, who wants to be the president of the United States. You should know better than not, knowing full well there are cameras rolling all over the place. Start laughing at the memorial as you have family members reading the names of those who died 25 years ago to the day in one of the great tragedies in American history. Have some common sense and stop embarrassing yourselves. And that's exactly what those two did on Friday. There's the good, the bad, and the ugly from the weekend. Now, speaking of embarrassing themselves, a local journalist did just that during a debate at the Kansas State Fair over the weekend. I will share that with you to start the 8 o'clock hour next.
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14: Fuel prices continue to be pumped up. I'm Dave Anthony, Fox News. Oil is up another 4+% and diesel hit a new record high this morning. AAA puts it at $6.23 per gallon, which hits truckers and farmers and could lead to more overall inflation. President Trump says this is not because of the Iran conflict. He blames the Russia-Ukraine war, urging Ukraine's president to stop certain attacks.
15: He has to stop knocking out diesel fuel in Russia. Let him go after targets, but not diesel fuel, because he's causing a shortage of diesel.
14: Another issue driving oil up, Iran-backed militants are trying to take over a different strait in the Middle East, also key to oil shipping.
16: They are attacking Saudi Arabia, Saudi infrastructure, Saudi oil pipelines, Saudi shipping, and they are gaining territory all along this key strait. If they get that, it could be a real logjam. So far, Yemen forces, the government forces, have been unable to dislodge these Houthi fighters.
14: That's Fox's Steve Harrigan in Tel Aviv. Back to the president, who returned to Washington late last night from a weekend trip to Ireland. He told reporters on Air Force One he's concerned about calls to slow down the advancement of artificial intelligence, not wanting China to get an advantage.
15: Whoever wins AI, and we're leading by a lot, whoever wins AI wins. You can use AI for a lot of things.
14: This after Anthropic CEO Dario Amodei warned of AI systems becoming too powerful, out of our control.
17: White House tech advisor David Sacks is saying to companies, well, start by managing your products. He wrote on X, I don't see what you see in the lab. If the unreleased models are scary enough that you think you should slow down, I support your decision to be responsible, but stop pretending you need someone else's permission. OpenAI CEO Sam Altman agreeing in a sense this morning. He stated in part, where we need the help of our government is for international coordination. First, we should do what we can ourselves.
14: Fox's Alex Averdyar-Hoff. Another federal judge is blocking President Trump's attempt to restrict mail-in voting by executive order. 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
5: From the KCMO Talk Radio Newsroom, I'm John Anthony. A shooting in Kansas City, Missouri near Northeast 110th and Northeast McGee left one person dead yesterday afternoon. Police have a person of interest in custody. The investigation into Saturday's fatal shooting near the Walgreens at 38th and Broadway that claimed the life of 36-year-old Eric White remains ongoing. Kansas City, Kansas police are investigating Saturday's shooting near North 7th Street in Nebraska that left two dead and one injured. Anonymous info is being sought at 816-474-TIPS. I'm John Anthony, your next news in 30 minutes on KCMO Talk Radio.
18: How did I lose weight? And I did. 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I did. 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
4: So over the weekend, you were probably watching football, but there were some folks out of the Kansas State Fair who were watching a debate between Ty Masterson and Cindy Holscher. They want to be the next governor of Kansas. Ty, of course, is the Republican in the race. Cindy Holscher is the Democrat. And they went at it. They went after it. Here's the problem for Ty Masterson. He had to debate not just his opponent. He had to debate the moderators. That was the problem for Ty Masterson. So, you know, I watched this debate and it was well over an hour. And don't worry, I watched it on and off yesterday. I was not going to miss a great Saturday of college football and kids soccer to go watch this thing. And I know most people probably didn't see it, didn't hear it. So that's what we've got you covered here for on KCMO. But this comes from Tim Carpenter. Tim works for the Kansas Reflector. And Tim decided that he was going to play a little gotcha journalism during a debate with Cindy Holscher and Ty Masterson. And take a listen to what Tim Carpenter of the Kansas Reflector had to say in a debate question that would even make Rachel Maddow blush.
19: When economics of personal finance, think fuel costs, food prices, and the affordability issue, is so important to Kansans, why has the legislature focused so intently on regulating transgender and gender identity issues? I've heard it said many times in the Capitol that parents know best when it comes to their kids' education and religious upbringing. Why not their health care?
20: Senator Holscher, you have 90 seconds to respond.
21: You know, I hear that same question all across the state.
4: All right. I don't need to hear Hillary Clinton light here. But that question from Tim Carpenter of the Kansas Reflector, which is an online publication, they cover statewide issues, is so embarrassing. So here's how he frames the question. He wants to basically do a gotcha question when it comes to the transgender issue in protecting kids from life-altering surgeries before they can even vote, before they can buy a beer, before they can drive a car. And he frames it through the lens of, I oftentimes hear at the Capitol building in Topeka that parents know best for their kids when it comes to their education and their religion. But then suddenly when it comes to health care, Republicans throw that notion out the window. Yeah, because health care is not chopping off your kids' genitals. That's why, Tim. And I know that's a foreign concept to you. I know that for you, you'll just throw that into the bucket of, well, healthcare or something. But that's not healthcare. Even if you think that that should be acceptable in America. And you know, for me, I've said this many, many times. For full-grown adults, I would, if you were a friend, a family member, beg you, pray, try to hope that you would never do something like that to yourself. But in America, as an adult, I don't know and I don't really believe the government should be stopping you as much as I would try to help you not do it. But children's a totally different ballgame. It's a completely different story. We don't let kids vote. We don't let them drink a beer. We don't let them drive a car until a certain age because their brains have not fully developed. That's why that's something that children should not be doing. That's the answer. It's that simple. And the disingenuous nature of that question by Tim Carpenter of the Kansas Reflector is a pathetic display of what he might call journalism, but I would call activism. That's not a guy looking to be a part of an honest debate. That's a guy looking to share his political leanings, not even leanings, just throw it right there in the open with the entire audience and try to corner one of the two candidates on an issue that he doesn't agree with him on. That's it. That's activism from Tim Carpenter of the Kansas Reflector. And if Tim feels that strongly, he should run for governor. He should not mask himself as a journalist when he's anything but. Now, how did Ty Masterson handle this? Yeah, okay, fine. I'd give him a B on what Ty Masterson had to say to this question.
1: I'm sorry, Tim, that felt like a very Reflector-style question because we have not had this undue push. Here's what we have done. If you'll give me a second, here's what we have done to put more money in your pocket. We took the state out of the property tax business, the money that was for that. We did it against her vote no. She voted no to reduce property tax. We took the income tax off Social Security for every one of you who are on Social Security. She voted no. That put more money in your pockets.
4: Now, Ty was a little flustered at times. Now, the audience was against him because, you know, Dems had a lot of people out there on Saturday at this debate. He was a little flustered at times, a lot of finger pointing. You could tell he was not comfortable and not happy. But to his credit, he spun that question around and said, hey, you started off talking about affordability. There's only so much your state government can do on affordability issues. They can't really control, you know, the price of your groceries. What they can do is eliminate the sales tax on groceries, which to the credit of this legislature, it did. It was actually bipartisan with the blessing of Laura Kelly as well. They all did that. So you could have pointed to that. You heard Ty mention we got rid of taxes on Social Security. Like, those things were done. And Ty was right to point that out. There can be more done on property taxes, but they've done a good job where the state can actually do things when it comes to affordability. So the whole premise of Tim Carpenter's question is totally bogus. I mean, the guy's just a complete and utter goofball. But then on the back end, I thought what Ty missed out on was the chance to say, dude, this ain't healthcare. You want to talk about healthcare and compare it to parents picking the best education for their child and say that's the same as parents allowing a child to make a life-altering decision like a gender treatment surgery? That's nuts. That's crazy. And for you to even try to make that comparison shows what a hack you are as a journalist, because that's what the story actually is here as well. And Ty did get a little ramped up on the back end here, though. He got kind of worked up.
1: It's my girls. I don't want men in my wife's private space. I will stand up for those kids every day of the week. And do you know why we took care of that? Because that is a 90% issue in Kansas. It is the people do not want boys in girls' sports, period.
4: Yeah, it's really not hard. Ty, he was fighting on Saturday. He really was. I watched most of it, and he was screaming over the crowd at times. Roger Marshall in his debate took the approach of just kind of letting the crowd boo and heckle and hiss, and just letting them do their thing and not speaking till they calm down. That's more of the approach that Roger Marshall took. But Ty was just screaming over him. He was just yelling right over him. At times he did come off a little angry, but listen, I get it. I get why he felt that way coming out of that deal over the weekend. Now, I still think he's in good shape against Cindy Holscher. I do. I think that he's got a lot working for him here going into this election. but he's going to have to keep fighting tooth and nail because it's not going to be easy. Cindy Holscher is not just leaning into, obviously, a lot of the classic Democrat talking points, but she also is leaning into a much more populist lane that may appeal to some Republicans when she talks about not giving away the farm on subsidies. That is much more of a Cindy Holscher talking point, which I guess a broken clock is right twice a day. So she's got that going for her. Should it be enough to appeal to some Republican voters in this state? I don't think so, but it might work on some. And that is something that we'll definitely keep an eye on here. Roger Marshall is going to join us coming up at the bottom of the hour, 8:30 on KCMO Talk Radio. You know, Doc's ready to talk a little Chiefs. We got J.D. Vance coming to town today as well. The vice president's going to be in Olathe down at Webco. 161st Street is where he's going to be this morning. And then he goes over to Casey Moe, where the vice president's going to be talking about the fraud task force that the administration says has saved $200 billion since it was launched back in March. So VP Vance in town today. A lot to talk about on that front with Roger Marshall coming up on KCMO. We got the Chiefs happening tonight. And you tell me, if you try to pull this off with your significant other ahead of the Chiefs game, are you having any luck? I'll share with you what that is next.
18: How did I lose weight? And I did. Lean, right here. I did. I love this stuff. Listen, Brickhouse Nutrition been with me for a long time. So chatting with Miles. I'm up at like 2:35. True story. I never minded being 2:35, but you know what minded? 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I said, I got to lose some LBs, Miles. 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

0: who are tailgating right now, and girls, all the folks tailgating right now, like at 8:20 in the morning on a Monday, getting ready for kickoff in 11 hours. First off, do you think they're still standing upright? And are they just cranking that on replay for the next 11 hours?
1: Oh, yeah. They're cranking that for 11 straight hours out at Arrowhead. Every tailgate I've been to, that song is just on loop.
0: I know.
1: By the way, you need a hoodie this morning out there, 61 degrees.
0: Yeah, you won't by about lunchtime. It's going to be like 90 degrees again today. But, yeah, it's nice and cool this morning. Yeah, I'm done after, like, you know, a few plays. I'm about tapped out there. But either way, you got Chiefs-Broncos tonight. And I love when they start interviewing folks outside of all the different gates who start lining up like yesterday afternoon, getting ready for the game tonight. Those are just gold mines for incredible content. And we found it last night. Channel 9, KMBC, talked to this Chiefs fan. And I had to watch it back twice. I saw it and then I said, wait, that guy didn't just say what I think he said, did he? Oh, he did. He did. Take a listen to this guy. He got to Arrowhead Stadium yesterday, 2:30 in the afternoon, 24 hours before the gates open up, 30 hours before the game starts, and take a listen to this.
2: Good. All year I've been planning. I was like, I'm going to get here early.
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2: Brought my entire camping system. I have 5 kids at home, so my poor wife is watching all my children to
0: come again.
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2: I got my pillows and, you know, my blankets.
3: Before game time is near.
2: Brought a book. I'm probably not going to read it.
4: Have the power, have the generator, definitely have the canopy.
0: Yeah, okay.
5: Ding, ding, ding, ding.
0: That guy said, my poor wife is home with our 5 kids. And I'm out here at 2:30 on a Sunday getting set for a 7:15 p.m. kickoff on a Monday night. That guy better hope that he's still married when he gets home from the game tonight. I've been planning this out all year. I can't wait for this moment. It's finally come. My wife's at home with our 5 kids, and God bless her. He even calls her his poor wife. It's like, I'm not sure that's what you should be going for here, my man. But what does that say? Does he either have the most chill wife of all time, or did she invite her boyfriend over for the last 30 hours? I think it's one or the other. There's no in between in any of this. Because I listen to that guy and I'm like, who in their right mind would say, sure, honey, unless it's like his 40th birthday gift and he was just like, listen, for my 40th, I want to go out there and just do a 30-hour tailgate ahead of the season opener against the Broncos. That's the only way I could find this to be a reasonable excuse.
1: Yeah, I also want to know if this is a one-time thing or if he's done this many times. Like, is he going to do this all season or is this just a one-time thing?
0: Well, I'll tell you what. I mean, this guy's going to be served divorce papers by week 10 if he keeps this up. There's just no way. You can't be doing this. You can't. I'm all about a good time and a good tailgate, but you can't do it, John.
6: Yeah, if you're a hardcore fan, you're like me. It's the first preseason game. That's when the season is back. As far as I'm concerned, camp out 24 hours before that first preseason game. Then we'll talk.
0: On the text line, Pete, I don't even understand the point of going that early. Yeah. I don't know. Mm-hmm. I don't either. The longest tailgate I've done is like 2.5, maybe 3 hours, maybe. I think it's probably more like 2.5. But, if you're out there right now, you're lining up, you're listening to us as you get set for the big game tonight, please tell me what's going on and what that scene is at 913-408-7957, because I'm with you. I don't get it. Here's more from Channel 9.
3: Season ticket holders fired up the grills with care.
4: Have some chicken that we're going to cook up. Tomorrow we'll end up cooking up some steaks, tailgating.
3: In hopes that a victory soon would be there.
2: That's what I'm excited for, the optimism, the hope. It's the rebirth of Mahomes. It's we have a good receiver core.
3: They'll stay outside the parking lot until the morning light.
2: I obviously took tomorrow off. I'm not calling in sick tomorrow, just so everybody knows.
3: But Chiefs fans are ready. And that starts tonight.
4: Chiefs Kingdom, the tailgate before the tailgate.
0: Okay. Well, I'm glad we know that that guy's not taking off work today, or he's not calling in sick. He's just taking a vacation day, so good on him. but I'd be much more worried about my marriage than I would be my job right now.
6: You know, when the cornhole tournament expands to 64, the round robin, it can take a while, so you got to get out there, right?
0: Yeah. Well, also, I'm questioning this guy's knowledge to begin with when he says we've got a good receiver core. According to who? Seriously, who thinks this team has a good receiving core?
1: Taekwon is, what, number three? We'll have to ask Roger Marshall about that coming up.
0: Yeah, we can. But even if you're the most optimistic fan, and we know one named Mark Van Sickle, are you really going to say this team has a good receiving core? Like, dude, you're getting set for a 30-hour tailgate, and you think this team has a good receiver core? No.
1: Yeah, maybe if they can stay healthy for a season, but I have yet to see that.
0: You have to be the most optimistic of all optimistic fans to call this receiving core good. Mediocre at best, potential if they stay healthy and they develop over this season, okay. But it's actually one of the weakest spots of the team right now, receiving core.
1: Look out for Cyrus Allen, though. I've been saying that since before the first preseason game.
0: I know. You're high on this 6'5" rookie from Cincinnati, and we hope you're right, Mark. But you're also desperately looking for a number one wide receiver because no one thinks it can really be Rashee Rice over 17 weeks.
1: Yeah, and Rashee Rice, this is his last year in KC.
0: Yes.
1: Mark my words.
0: Yeah.
6: Justin Ross, Kadarius Toney.
0: Yeah.
6: We've had a lot of jewels, haven't we?
0: And somehow
6: lots
0: Mahomes.
6: Of potential.
0: Somehow Mahomes won a Super Bowl with those knuckleheads.
6: Yeah.
0: I mean, that's just unbelievable.
1: This year will be different, John.
0: Yeah. Oh, man. Well, say a prayer for that guy that he gets home tonight and his keys still work on the front door, leaving his wife home with five kids for his 30-hour tailgate. God bless him. I can't even fathom making the ask. But to each their own, I guess. And the other thing I can't think about and can't really understand here is you spend 30 hours, let's be honest, drinking beer, sleeping in your car, grilling steaks. The last thing I want to do then is go into a football game after those 30 hours. I mean, I'm exhausted by that.
1: The loudest stadium in America.
0: I mean, by then, I just need to go home and sleep. He's talking about cooking steaks. Jeez. I respect the hustle, but at the same time, I don't know. Maybe I'm just getting soft. Maybe it's all on me. We're going to announce our new afternoon show. Our host will be here at 9 o'clock. The show will launch at 4 this afternoon. We have Roger Marshall coming up next.
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1: Busy stretch for Senator Roger Marshall joining us on KCMO Talk Radio. Had a debate over the weekend against his opponent in the U.S. Senate race, Adam Hamilton. He, of course, is fired up for the Chiefs tonight. We'll talk about that. And most importantly, the Vice President of the United States, J.D. Vance, is coming to town for a visit with Senator Marshall. That is going to be in Olathe later this morning. Senator, good morning. Great to have you on the show as always. What is planned for today with the VP in town?
2: Hey, well, good morning, Pete. We are, of course, honored to have him here. We are celebrating manufacturing because of the Working Family Tax Cuts Bill, the way we wrote the tax laws. People are expanding manufacturing, and also the tariffs are working. The tariffs are bringing manufacturing jobs back to Kansas, so he's going to be speaking at a manufacturing plant today. I'm not sure what else is going to be on the agenda, but I think that's the most important, is we're going to be celebrating these good-paying manufacturing jobs coming back to Kansas.
1: So when you mention, you know, the tariffs are working for Kansas, for people that have had questions about those and whether or not they are working, what specific industries and winners in Kansas would you point to on that front?
2: Yeah, well, Pete, I think, you know, number one is we were all tired of seeing jobs leave the state of Kansas for the last 20, 30 years, and literally tens of thousands of jobs left because of our trade policies, because of policies from the White House. All you have to do is go to Olathe, Kansas, and there are literally, you know, over 1,000 jobs and $1 billion of investment happening right now. Indra would be one example in Olathe. Of course, Garmin is expanding, and gosh, Mayor Bacon over in Olathe sent me a whole list of them here. Let me see if I can just kind of pull these up really quickly here. But of course, you know, Garmin just finished a big expansion. Walmart Beef Packing is expanding as well, 600 jobs. Heartland Coke, a big expansion. So this is going to amount to over $1 billion, a couple thousand jobs. So I think those are just some specific examples. It really just amazes me the manufacturing jobs there are in Wyandotte, Johnson County as well. I think we have a manufacturing per capita ratio about 1.5. We have about 50% more jobs in the manufacturing industry than other states our size, if that makes sense.
1: Yeah, Roger Marshall's here on KCMO. So with that being the case then, I know for you over the weekend you had a debate up at the state fair. How did you feel like it went, knowing full well, these debates, same thing for Ty Masterson. I don't know if they ship people in from the other side, but certainly there were plenty of hecklers out there over the weekend as well. And let's be honest, too, the moderators seem to cut one way.
2: Yeah. Well, Pete, certainly, yeah, they did. They bust in our enemy, our opponent bust in like 7 busloads of people. Of course, some of these are paid agitators. But regardless, I think, you know, my staff was very happy with the debate. I think it's hard to tell. There's not like a score. And the goal isn't necessarily to win the debate. I think the goal is to win the hearts of Kansans and communicate how much I do care, that I'm this fifth-generation farm kid that grew up in agriculture, first-generation college student that got to go practice medicine in rural Kansas, deliver 5,000 babies, served in the military, that I have a bio that you can be proud of and know that I can represent you. There are very few jobs in Kansas that I haven't done. On the other hand, my opponent, what's his life been? He's set up a church in the, you know, he's a very financially successful CEO of a mega church in the richest suburb in Kansas, one of the richest suburbs in America. I think he showed that he's really hard to relate to. If you're from Wichita, if you're from rural Kansas, if you're any place west of Lawrence, you're going to have a hard time relating to this guy. I think that he showed that indeed, and he embraces how woke he is. He proved that he's too woke, he's too weak, and he doesn't stand for anything. All he does is shout platitudes. He has no solutions, nothing out there. As opposed, I think I showed that I'm going to stand tough. I'm going to fight for Kansas. You may not agree with everything I say, but you're going to know where I stand. You know that I'm going to fight for you, your family, and for traditional Kansas values.
1: Roger Marshall is joining us on KCMO Talk Radio. I know that you've been asked a lot about it lately, and it's interesting to me when outlets like the New York Times start going after you or anybody. That is always telling to me. But for people who are just seeing headlines and they're just seeing commercials, yeah, and they're just seeing social media clips, and they say Roger Marshall sued 700 patients for debts, 81 were arrested, now he's a senator. How does this work in that industry, and what's your side of the story here?
2: Well, look, of course, I would never want anyone to be arrested because of owing us money, and nothing could be further from the truth. This is a lie. This is a just, you know, what did Mark Twain say? There's lies and there's damn lies. Well, this is a damn lie, and it is an interesting my opponent would repeat this lie. He knows it's a lie, that this is made up. It's a total hit job. So let's think about this. We gave free care to 1 out of 5 patients. We gave charity care $3 to $4 million a year. At the same time, we were trying to run a business. We had 300 employees, a mortgage, electricity bill. So, yes, there's going to be some type of process to go to collections. It was very hard to get to that for them to ever end up in collections. If they would pay $5 or $10 a month, they would not end up in collections. But once it ended up in collections, I had nothing to do with it, right? We would have hired a collection agency that most every other hospital, every other doctor in the state, and every, even your, quote, nonprofits have collection agencies. So it's just, you think about just a fraction. I would love to go back and calculate if this is 0.1% of people we served ended up in collection. But it's a standard operating business procedure. We would hand it over again, just like any business would. Yeah. But we went to great lengths. I mean, people are going to stand up. We accepted every Medicaid patient. We accepted everyone that came through the door. People were bussed in from Dodge and Hutchinson to see me because their doctors wouldn't take care of them because of Medicaid. So it just isn't sad that the New York Times doesn't show that part of what we did, that we

0: year after the services before they ever got sent. We would have done everything possible, sent them letters, say, look, can you just start making a $5 or $10 a month payment? Can you call us and just tell us? And there were so many that we just wrote off. Mm-hmm. We just said, okay, I understand this soft story. You're a single mom, whatever it is. I mean, so $3 to $4 million every year we just wrote off of, as free care, and didn't send to collections. So for you to end up in collections, there was a lot going on. And wish I again, we gave away so much free care. That's why I went to Great Bend. It was the only OBGYN in the middle of 65,000 people on call every day for 25 years. I had to see everybody. If they came to our office, I took care of them. What a sad story the New York Times would take, a mission field, if you will. We could have went anywhere in the country and practiced. We were offered jobs everywhere. My wife was a neonatal intensive care nurse with great skills, but she gave up that career for us to go to Great Bend, America, and practice in this rural setting where no other doctors would go. So, you know, give me a break. What a hit job. And, of course, this is paid for by Chuck Schumer. These are the same people running his campaign that ran Biden's campaign, that ran Kamala's campaign. These are the people that he gave money to. He says he's independent-minded, but he gave money to Biden's campaign. He gave money to Kamala Harris, the border czar himself. He says he's independent-minded, but in an entire debate, he doesn't break one time from their agenda, not one time. He won't stand up for borders. He won't stand up for voter ID. He won't stand up for the military. This guy is not independent-minded. He's a deep left Democrat.
1: Roger.
0: Radical, big government Democrat.
1: Roger Marshall, Kansas U.S. Senator, is here on KCMO Talk Radio. So with that, then, just out of curiosity, are you working behind the scenes on getting President Trump out to Kansas at some point in the next 50 days?
0: Well, that's interesting you ask. I was fishing on Friday. That's my idea of prepping for a debate. I went fishing out in the Flint Hills to my favorite place, and guess who called me in the middle of a cast? The president calls me. Roger, how's it going out there? And there's a good chance he is going to come. And that's what he wanted to talk about. And I hate to overpromise and underdeliver. I think he's trying to decide where he needs to go. I'm not on the, you know, we're in a pretty good spot right now. Our polling continues to look even better and better. We know that his unfavorable rating, he's underwater now. Once you get underwater, but when more people dislike you than like you, it's really hard to dig out from under that. So the president's just deciding, am I needing, you know, this? He wants to come to Kansas. He really does. He wants to say thank you for the great support here. So we'll see what happens.
1: Okay. All right. Well, we will wait with bated breath and see what happens on that front. Well, Senator, I know you probably can't make it out to Arrowhead tonight. You tell me if I'm wrong, but what are we thinking? What are you watching tonight as we get set to kick off this Chiefs season?
0: Yeah, Pete, I don't know if I can. I have to go back to D.C. tonight, but let's watch our left tackle, rookie left tackle starting there. Our defense, I love the way they fly around, a lot of rookies, so they're going to make some mistakes. And, of course, we're all concerned about Patrick's health. I hope we're not rushing things here. I know he looks good. It'll be different when he gets hit as well. Gosh, Arrowhead's going to be rocking. I can tell you that. I can almost smell the barbecue this morning just when I wake up today. So the weather's finally turned. It smells like football out there. Should be a great time at Arrowhead.
1: Give me a score there, Senator. What are you thinking?
0: Oh, gosh. Oh, no, no. You know, it was really high-scoring games yesterday, which I don't understand why. So is that going to be the trend this year? So let's go 31-27 Chiefs.
1: 31-27. Hammer the over. Doc Marshall's on it. We're all in. -2.5 as well. All right. We appreciate it, Senator. Thank you very much for the time, and we will talk to you soon. Tell the Vice President we said hello this morning.
0: Great, Pete. Hopefully you get to see him too. Thanks so much.
1: All right. Thanks so much. That's Roger Marshall on KCMO Talk Radio. Yeah, they were doing some things, and I do appreciate the invite today, but we've got a new afternoon show that we are launching that we will announce here at 9:05. So we'll announce that here by our new host who will join us in studio just after 9:00. I got Guy Benson coming to town today for our big event on Wednesday, taking him and his producer, Christine, out to the game tonight. So we got a lot of moving parts today. This is probably one of the only days I couldn't make it, to be honest.
2: He couldn't come on a Tuesday?
1: Yeah, no, he had to come on a Chiefs Monday. But, hey, when you're the Vice President of the United States, you just kind of, you know, when he says,

0: Speaking of gum, you can't say, hey, can you wait for the Chiefs game to be over? Like, this is Kansas City. It's a Chiefs Monday. It's season opener. Broncos in town. Can we try to delay this thing 48 hours? You can't really say that to the VP. I can't say it to the VP. It is what it is. 913-408-7957 is how you join us on KCMO Talk Radio. It is great to be here on a Monday morning across Kansas City. We've got much more to get to with you, including our new afternoon host. But next, the craziest thing on social media from the weekend you don't want to miss.
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1: On the text line, Pete, Doc Marshall just pulled one over on you. He and the VP are going to be in Taylor Swift's box. Maybe producer Christine can get by the Secret Service. Yeah, that's a good one. That's not happening. Not happening. I don't know what's less likely to happen. Producer Christine of the Guy Benson Show slip into Taylor's box, or J.D. Vance be sitting next to Taylor Swift in Taylor Swift's box. I don't know what's less likely. But I don't like the odds of either of those things happening. Mark's got a better chance of getting in there than anybody else does.
2: Are we not going to call her Taylor Kelsey?
1: I wonder what her legal last name is.
2: I think she did say she's taking it, but her stage name, I believe, is still Taylor Swift.
1: So as like she changed all of her bank statements and
3: credit cards, the whole thing. Costco, exactly. Sam's Club. Got to do them all.
1: You think she actually does her own shopping? There's no way, right?
3: Oh, no.
1: No way. Dang it, I'm short 24 eggs. We're going to Costco. Travis, run in there quick. Make it fast. There's no way, right? That would be pretty funny, though. Okay, well, over the weekend, I saw this. You know, there's still been fallout. The story keeps developing after this Lindsey Clancy trial got all wrapped up. And the development over the last few days was jurors speaking out, going crazy, turning this into their own cultural social experiment, and then social media also finding out that the lone holdout juror was a black man. Which the reason that's a big deal, it doesn't matter to me, it doesn't matter to probably you, but the reason it matters is because, let's be honest, this case became political. Overwhelmingly, many who would identify as far lefties found a way to turn Lindsey Clancy into the victim in all this. And they've been ripping this lone holdout juror, who they knew was a guy, but let's be honest, they figured it was some white guy up in Boston. And it turns out they found one of the seven black guys in Boston to sit on this jury, and he was the lone holdout in this whole thing. So now they don't know what to do. They don't know where to direct their anger. And here's a viral clip that came off of TikTok that I saw posted on other social media channels of someone just going nuts about this story.
4: The holdout juror in the Lindsey Clancy trial was a black man. And I'm not going to share any opinions because I'm not a person of color. I am a non-practicing white. I'm surprised. It changes the landscape of the conversation a little bit. And I think a lot of us were assuming that it was a white man.
1: How am I just learning about this woke term, non-practicing white? What do we do about this? A non-practicing white. I wish I had heard of this term earlier. I need to lean into this idea of being a non-practicing white.
2: Is that what Rachel whatever her name was?
1: Dolezal?
2: Is that what she was doing? Like, she was before
3: Jessica
2: time?
3: Krug, and yeah, we've had quite a few.
1: Oh, I just want to figure out how to be a non-practicing taxpayer. Can I figure out how to be a part of this and fit my own agenda here in some way, shape, and form?
3: I love the people on YouTube that get pulled over and they think they're sovereign citizens and that the laws don't apply to them. That's good, too. And that same thing. Non-practicing citizen.
1: You know, yeah, that's so good. Here's the other part of it as well. She's got to at least put on some blackface if you're going to lean into the non-practicing white thing.
3: Can you quit being white? Just not really mention it.
1: Oh,
3: kind of done over here. I'm going to lean into the gray and the old.
1: Oh, man. This is so good. This is so good. They've been trashing this guy for the last 10 days, assuming he's just some, you know, upper middle class rich white guy from Boston. Turns out he's a black guy. Now they got to do an about face because everything to them is based on skin color. And you have these white lefties on social media being like, well, as a non-practicing white, I don't feel compelled to be able to really comment on this, but what's wrong with this guy? Boy,
5: he's a troubled guy.
1: They're all nuts. It's just too good sometimes. It really is. It's just so funny. Well, I guess I'll lean into being a non-practicing white for the next hour of the show before Keithman comes up. And we will announce and share with you our new afternoon show, live and local on KCMO, 4 to 7 today, coming up next.
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11: This could keep driving up the price at the pump. I'm Dave Anthony, Fox News. Oil prices surging up more than 4% this morning, and the concern goes beyond the Strait of Hormuz, where Iran's gone on the attack for months, disrupting shipping. The issue now, attacks targeting Saudi Arabian oil, damaging a key pipeline.
12: The AP says damage caused by Houthi strikes on the Saudi pipeline will take weeks to repair. It's been used by Saudi Arabia to bypass the Strait of Hormuz and recently carried as much as 5% of the world's crude oil. The Iran-backed Houthi who are based in Yemen have been targeting Saudi oil shipments. They've seized territory close to the Bab el-Mandeb Strait, a key trade choke point.
11: That's Fox's Jonathan Savage. Another conflict is driving up the cost of diesel, which hit a record high today, $6.23 per gallon, according to AAA.
13: The Russia plants are being hit by Ukraine, and I've asked President Zelensky not to hit the diesel plants.
11: President Trump on Air Force One flying back to Washington last night after his trip to Ireland. NATO's leader is pledging more support for Ukraine after drone attacks near the Poland border. One hit a train station shortly after a train carrying former CIA Director David Petraeus and ex-British Prime Minister Boris Johnson had passed through. Back to the president. He's also urging caution, putting up guardrails in the development of artificial intelligence, concerned it could give China an AI advantage.
14: Dario Amodei, the CEO of Anthropic, he put out an essay basically saying that the entire world needs to slow the pace of AI development. This is after multiple employees, by the way, they quit over the last week with a stark warning that AI could basically kill us all by the end of the decade. But then you have Speaker Mike Johnson, who says there's already a bipartisan AI task force in the House, so AI advancement isn't going unchecked.
11: That's Fox Business's Darren Botello. 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
21: 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It's finally the Chiefs' turn to kick off the 2026 NFL season tonight at Arrowhead when they host the Denver Broncos. Parking lots at the Truman Sports Complex open at 3 p.m. Gates open at 5:30 p.m. and kickoff is set for 7:15, televised locally on KMBC9. The Monarchs advanced in postseason play, beating Sioux Falls 7-3 in Saturday night's rain-delayed game to move on to the West Division Championship Series against the Redhawks tonight in Fargo. I'm John Anthony. Your next news in 30 minutes on the new home of the Missouri Tigers, KCMO Talk Radio.
22: 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I did. I love this stuff. 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

0: Monday morning in Kansas City. We've got a lot of things happening this week. We have our America 250 event with Vince Colonnais, McGraw Millhaven, Guy Benson all coming to town. Guy's going to be here tonight. I'll be taking him out to Arrowhead Stadium for Monday night football. Chiefs Broncos kicking off the 2026 NFL season here in Kansas City. But honestly, the most important and the most exciting news is happening right here in this studio this morning on KCMO. And that is our announcement that we have expanded our local lineup starting at 4 o'clock with our new local talk show from 4 to 7 p.m. Miranda's right. Miranda Kahn joining us on KCMO Talk Radio, spent a long career down in Florida, mostly in TV. We'll get to all of that here on KCMO, but it's a homecoming for her as she is a Kansas girl through and through, a KU graduate, and now it all comes full circle. Miranda, welcome in. This has been a long time in the making. We are so glad that you are here joining us and launching this show today.
1: Oh, thank you so much for that introduction. I am so honored to be a part of the team.
0: Yes, we are. You were giving high fives like you were Mahomes running out of the tunnel. Mark had his Kenneth Walker jersey on. He's lit up. John's fired up. You got your red on today.
1: I do.
0: So you're back here in the Kansas City area after a long media career elsewhere. Take me through just being home for the last, 18 to 24 months?
1: Yeah.
0: Away from media, just lifestyle-wise, what's this been like for you after spending most of your adult life in Florida?
1: Surreal. I mean, you know, so much is the same and yet so much has changed. And so I've been trying to take it all in. I'll be 100% honest with you. I heavily relied on GPS when I came back because so much had changed.
0: Yeah.
1: And so much has been built. Everywhere I look, there's like another apartment complex, another little downtown area. So that's been exciting to see. I've just been kind of getting myself lost, going into towns, going, I just want to see what's here. And I'm like, wow, so much has grown here. It's awesome to see.
0: So you're telling me Lenexa City Center was not a thing when you were, and you would have never imagined Lenexa City Center being what it is now.
1: No. I mean, it's just so much has changed. I mean, the symphony, you've got the opera. You know, when I was here, the Chiefs were not doing very well. And now look at them.
0: Yeah, I know. It's been amazing. So you obviously, and just take us through your background on the TV side. But
1: yeah,
0: Before we get to that, we met about a year ago.
1: Yeah.
0: And I said, hey, we may have some things going on and maybe there's a fit here. And you did some talk shows for us that we put on different time slots at night on the weekends because we wanted to see what it would sound like. I wasn't going to just say, hey, 3 o'clock in the afternoon, go ahead. What was it like going from TV career for decades to then saying, here's an open mic for 3 hours, have fun?
1: Totally different. You know, that's something where I'll be honest, I'm nervous, but excited about doing because it's something challenging.
0: Mm-hmm.
1: I think it's more conversational. You know, I feel like news is just like, you know, gotta hit this, gotta hit that, gotta go to commercial break, gotta get this guest on. It's very fast paced. But what I love about this is that, yes, you can have some interaction with, you know, viewers on TV. But what I love about what we do here, you know, at KCMO is that you have conversations with people.
0: Mm-hmm.
1: You allow them to share their voice. They feel like they're just a part of the team as you and I are.
0: Mm-hmm.
1: And I love that. I love the interaction.
0: The callers and the listeners, they feel like they have skin in the game in talk radio in a way that you just can't with TV, right?
1: You can't. You just don't have time. Like, I feel like on radio, I have to remind myself, okay, breathe.
0: Mm-hmm.
1: You have time.
0: Yes.
1: You can really dive into this topic.
0: Mm-hmm.
1: And then invite people into the conversation, learn from them, which I have.
0: Mm-hmm.
1: I mean, I love it.
0: No, it's going to be great. So you are going to be obviously 4 to 7 in the afternoons. Your career back in Florida. Listen, you've asked questions of the president of the United States. You've done a great job down there in Florida. What was your background before coming back here to Kansas City?
1: Well, without sounding like resume bullet points, in a nutshell, I'm very proud to be a graduate of KU, although I'll get into it later. I'm not really pleased with that video that KU released ahead of the game with the Tigers.
0: Okay, that's going to be an interesting take. I look
1: forward to that. That's my little tease on that. You know, went to the Bob Dole School of Journalism and all that. Left 2 weeks after graduation. I was working as a morning anchor and reporter in Lake Charles, Louisiana. Was there a couple years. Left there, went to the Quad Cities. And if you've never heard of the Quad Cities, it's basically two cities in Iowa, two cities in Illinois. Lived in Iowa, worked in Illinois. I was there for about 4 years. And then I left and I went to Florida, where I was there in 2004. I wasn't even there a couple weeks, and I went through back-to-back hurricanes. That was Francis and Jean. So I was there, was in local TV there for about 3 years. And then I took a break and decided that I was going to do some production. I started working for a production company. I did marketing videos for golfers, did Golf Digest. One of their biggest clients was PGA of America. I did some announcing for them. Did some just kind of freelance work, did different shows. It was just, it was so much fun. I did producing, I did commercials, I did some modeling, I did TV shows for women, a little bit of everything. And then I started working for Newsmax.
0: Okay.
1: Big switch.
0: Yeah, I was going to say, so then you go to Newsmax. So how does that come about?
1: Well, so you know how this business is. It's a very small, tight-knit community. Yep. I know former Congressman J.D. Hayworth, who I used to work with at Newsmax, knew about you. You knew him, had talked to him briefly. He was one that got us in contact with each other. Same kind of thing in Florida. So I had worked with a couple different people. You know, they had reached out to me and said, hey, we're looking for some hosts, some reporters, love for you to come in. And I was like, okay. And I'll be honest with you, I was like, I don't want to cover politics.
0: Yeah.
1: No, no, no, no, no, no, no. My family fought over politics forever. So I go in, literally did one audition, and I was like, I love this. I love this. I'm like, I can't believe I'm doing this. And then I just got more and more into it. Did that for a few years, took a break again. I was taking care of my mom and wanted to publish my sister's book. So I became a children's book author, right? Because that makes sense. That, politics to children's books.
0: It all fits.
1: It all fits together, right? And then I ended up going back into politics, working for Real America's Voice. And I did that for about 4 years. And then something was saying, go home. Go home, Dorothy. And so here I am. Back with my childhood friends that I've known since junior high. My mom lives out here. I mean, this really is my second family out here. And there's just, I told my friend the other day, I just have to say this. I was watching people open the door for one another. People saying, please, thank you, yes, sir, yes, ma'am. You never hear that in Florida. It was so transient. And don't get me wrong, I'm grateful for the time I had here. But it's so true about what they say about the heartland. People have heart, and they're respectful, and they're kind, and they're there for one another, and I just love that. I love being back.
0: Yeah, I would imagine that wasn't really a staple when you're walking in and out of the car dealerships in Palm Beach and places like that. That's probably not happening a lot there. At the Bentley dealer.
1: Yeah, at the Bentley dealer. Well, I wasn't there. Did you see my car, Pete? No. And for the record, we talked about this earlier. I did not live on Palm Beach.
0: Yeah.
1: Okay?
0: Well, you know, it's amazing what's happened down in that part of Florida. So you're back. You're doing 4 to 7. Miranda's right. Miranda Khan here on KCMO Talk Radio. I want to take a break. We're going to come back, get to some of your highlights. What you asked President Trump. That I think is just a great story from your media career. We'll talk about your show, what we're going to be getting into today, and much more. Miranda Khan launching Miranda's Right, 4 o'clock this afternoon right here on KCMO.
2: How did I lose weight? 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I did. I love this stuff. 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
1: Miranda Kahn, host of Miranda's Right, launching 4 o'clock this afternoon right here on KCMO Talk Radio, giving you another live and local option here during your workday on KCMO Talk Radio during your drive home. So I just asked you this as we get set for the Chiefs game tonight. Before I get to your journalism background, your last Chiefs game was, you'd guess, when exactly?
2: I was going to say sometime between probably 1994 or 1995.
1: Okay, so we have to fix that in the next couple of months.
2: Yes.
1: Is what you're telling me.
2: Yes.
1: All right.
2: So you got tickets?
1: Yes, we'll figure that out.
2: Yeah. Okay.
1: Yes, we can figure that out. We'll take care of all that. That way, you know, it can't be tonight because you got a show that's going till 7 o'clock.
2: Got a little something going on.
1: We'll find a Sunday game and we'll get you out there. Deal?
2: Oh, I love it.
1: Okay.
2: Thank you.
1: All right, good. Now, take me through what happened with you and President Trump in between term one and term two. At this time, you're working for who?
2: Real America's Voice.
1: Okay.
2: Mm-hmm.
1: You're at Mar-a-Lago.
2: Right.
1: He's doing what? Just a press conference? This is before he's announced that he's running for 2024, correct?
2: Yeah, he's just doing a press conference. A lot of people were speculating whether or not he was going to announce.
1: Mm-hmm.
2: He did not.
1: Mm-hmm.
2: And then there was this kind of this, you know, opportunity where if you were fortunate, you might be able to ask him a question. And so I was over there, you know, trying to get my way in between other, you know, reporters. And I just said, Mr. President, who's going to be your vice president? And he said, oh, you'll know that very soon. Now, that may sound like nothing to anybody, like, well, what did you get out of that? But I was trying to come up with, you only had a chance for one question. He hadn't announced. So I thought, I'm going to ask him about his vice president, because if he answers that, then you know he's running.
1: Correct. Yeah. That's a great way to do it.
2: So
1: he basically admitted he was running to you.
2: Exactly.
1: In that moment, going back, you know, what, I guess it was 3, 4, 5 years ago at this point.
2: Right.
1: In between those two terms. So, Mar-a-Lago, you've been inside then. What's it like on the inside of Mar-a-Lago?
2: Gorgeous. Absolutely gorgeous.
1: Mm-hmm.
2: I had been there before. I actually met President Trump before he was even running, because they would host lots of events there.
1: Mm-hmm.
2: You know, I know a lot of people can be turned off. And, you know, I'm not someone that gets all into, oh, celebrity this, celebrity that. But I will say, I was there covering an event called Autism Speaks. And I don't usually do this, but I decided to ask him for a picture because a friend of mine was there and she asked for one as well. And he, by far, has been the nicest celebrity I've ever met. And I'm not making that up. Like, people may not think that, but he was so nice. He was like, how did the picture turn out? Oh my gosh, let's take another one. Like, gave me a hug. I mean, he didn't know me.
1: Yeah.
2: And I've been around others where they're like, this is my space. This is your space. Mm-hmm. You're beneath me. He wasn't like that at all.
1: And that was pre-2016?
2: Yeah.
1: So this was just, he was just a guy. He was not running for office. He was not looking for a vote. There was none of that going on.
2: None of that going on.
1: Wow.
2: No.
1: Who's the worst celebrity you met down there in Florida?
2: Ooh, you're going to put me on the spot.
1: Dish it. Come on. You got to give us a hot take here before we let you go.
2: The worst celebrity. I think probably one of the most arrogant when I first met her. I'm saying this and I'm a conservative.
1: That's okay. I don't care.
2: Ann Coulter.
1: Okay. All right. That's interesting. Ann Coulter.
2: I have to give it context, though.
1: Yeah,
2: so
1: that's fine.
2: I was working for a local news affiliate, so I wasn't even covering politics at the time. And she was going to be doing a hit at the station, probably, I believe, MSNBC or something like that at that time.
1: Mm-hmm.
2: And so she was living on Palm Beach, you know.
1: Yes.
2: And coming over, and this producer of mine came up and was like, you know, we had to get her a driver and they wanted to know if they had, you know, makeup here for her and can she borrow any of your guys' makeup? And I said, I don't care. I mean, sure, she's welcome. I don't know if it's going to match, but I don't care. And I happened to come back there because I was getting ready for my own show. And I came back there and she was using her makeup artist friend was putting makeup on her using my makeup. Fine. Didn't care.
1: Is that a thing? Do women mind when other women use their makeup or is that like taboo?
2: I think it depends if you know the person.
1: Yeah, I mean,
2: generally speaking, hygiene wise, probably not.
1: I was
2: going to
1: say
2: smartest.
1: There's a high, but if you're using different, like, what do you call those
2: applicators
1: things? Brushes and whatever.
2: An applicator.
1: So if you're using a different brush, is that okay or is that also debatable hygiene wise? If you're putting your brush into someone else's equipment.
2: I mean, most makeup artists usually have like some kind of like alcohol spray or whatever
1: they'll
2: do. I can't recall at the time if she was doing that, but what threw me off was I didn't, to be honest with you, really know who she was. She looked familiar, and her friend / makeup artist was like, "Don't you know who this is?" You know, and rather saying hi, and she just wasn't very warm.
1: Yeah, okay.
2: But I did, in fairness, see her years later, and she was very friendly to me, so... I don't know. Maybe she changed.
1: Bad day, right?
2: Bad day. Could have been a bad hair day.
1: Could have been a bad day. That's fine. We all have them. Bad makeup day, whatever you want to call it.
2: Yeah.
1: So you're here. Show is starting today at 4 o'clock.
2: Right.
1: We've talked for a long time about what this show is going to be, what you want it to be. Talking to Kansas City right now, what do you expect this show to be about? And what do you want them to know about it before you go on the air at 4 o'clock today?
2: That's such a good question. You know, while we'll obviously be covering politics like today, right? Vice President J.D. Vance is going to be here in Kansas City, and that's a big deal.
1: Mm-hmm.
2: The whole thing isn't going to be just politics and pundits and talking over people's head, getting into the thick of it, because I don't feel like that is a true representation of what people in this area want to hear. I mean, they want to hear about real life, things that are trending on social media. Like you mentioned, the woman that doesn't identify as being white. Things that just kind of trip the trigger. I want it to feel like a full meal, if that makes sense. We're going to give you some meat, some red meat, but we're going to give you some appetizers here and there, give you a nice dessert. I want you to, you know, leave you full, but then wanting to come back for more.
1: Yeah, there'll be...
2: I guess your favorite
1: restaurant. Yes, I love that analogy. There'll be a lot of that, obviously, coming up at 4 o'clock. So are you going to identify as a non-participating white as our friend last hour here?
3: The whole Hunter in the Lindsay Clancy trial was a black man. And I'm not going to share any opinions because I'm not a person of color. I am a non-practicing white. I'm surprised. It changes the landscape of the conversation a little bit. And I think a lot of us were assuming that it was a white man.
1: Non-practicing white, John.
4: She is. No, she should have said, "I'm a non-practicing." I think it's very white to use the G.
1: Yeah, but not
4: pronounce it because I hear singer nowadays. So
1: that's
4: singer.
1: Right. That's right. Yeah. All right. So you will be a practicing white when the show goes on the air at 4, because that's what you are, as far as I can tell.
2: I mean, why do you have to... I love how the... people that want to not have labels now label everything.
1: Yes.
2: I just want to be your afternoon host.
1: Yes.
2: That's what I want. And I want to welcome you in to the conversation. That's what I want to be. I don't need any labels. I just want to capture your heart.
1: All right. Well, you got your first chance at that 4 o'clock this afternoon. Miranda Khan, great to have you on KCMO and looking forward to getting the show off the ground today.
2: Thank you so much. I appreciate it, Pete.
1: All right. Miranda's right. Coming up 4 o'clock on KCMO, 4 to 7, live and local afternoons right here on 95.7 FM and also on 102.9 FM in Topeka. 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
11: News, I'm Gianna Gelosi. After years of explosive growth, the four biggest AI companies now say they want to pump the brakes and put safety first.
12: White House tech advisor David Sacks is saying to companies, well, start by managing your products. He wrote on X, I don't see what you see in the lab. If the unreleased models are scary enough that you think you should slow down, I support your decision to be responsible, but stop pretending you need someone else's permission.
11: Fox's Alexandria Hoff, Iran-backed militants trying to take over another oil shipping channel.
13: They are attacking Saudi Arabia, Saudi infrastructure, Saudi oil pipelines, Saudi shipping, and they are gaining territory all along this key strait. If they get that, it could be a real logjam. So far, Yemen forces, the government forces, have been unable to dislodge these Houthi fighters.
11: That is Fox's Steve Harrigan. Now, diesel hit a record high this morning of $6.23 per gallon. 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
14: 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A shooting in Kansas City, Missouri near Northeast 110th and Northeast McGee left one person dead yesterday afternoon. Police have a person of interest in custody. The investigation into Saturday's fatal shooting near the Walgreens at 38th and Broadway that claimed the life of 36-year-old Eric White remains ongoing. Kansas City, Kansas police are investigating Saturday's shooting near North 7th Street in Nebraska that left two dead and one injured. Anonymous info is being sought at 816-474-TIPS. I'm John Anthony, your next news in 30 minutes on KCMO Talk Radio.
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1: It is 9:35. We are happy to announce that we are going to be live and local 4 to 7 every weekday now on KCMO. Miranda Khan, host of Miranda's Right, launching today at 4 o'clock. So she'll have you as you get set to head out to Arrowhead Stadium. Big Chiefs Monday. It's going to be a lot of fun. John is first up in Lewisburg. What's up, John? Good morning.
2: Finally, Mark Levin, the male Hillary, the wet cat in the cooler, is gone. Way to go, buddy. Let's go, Miranda!
1: Is that good enough for you, John?
2: That's good enough for me, buddy. Nice job.
1: Hey, for us, listen, I'm not going to make it about anybody else. It just was too good of an opportunity to pass up going live and local on the drive home. It's really that simple. I think there's a huge lane to talk about real issues while still having fun. That's the key. You can still have a good time. You can still be conversational. You can still sound like you're happy to be there and talk about real stuff, not fluff, not BS, not nonsense. Not, you know, not that there isn't a conversation to be had about the latest restaurant in town. There is. It's appropriate. But it can't be a four-hour show like some people want to make it out to be. So there is an enormous opportunity to do that in this town. And I think Miranda is going to be able to do that very effectively.
3: And when you've got something breaking at 5:30, you've got somebody right here on the air ready for you to go.
1: Yes, yes. And when Mayor Lucas puts out his latest insane post that I have to wait until 6 a.m. the next day to discuss, you got someone doing it at 4 o'clock.
4: Those come out at 10:01, don't they? Right after the show, right when Kevin starts.
1: Yeah, we're at 11:01 when Kevin's done.
4: Yeah, that's true.
1: Yeah, you know, that's when it happens sometimes. So this gives us, obviously, an enormous runway to work with instead of, you know, having to work up or down the dial and, you know, talk about God knows what. Mostly meaningless topics. So we'll have a real live and local show. And yeah, of course, just like this show. And Kevin, you'll get some of the national politics when it's the big story of the day. But you're going to get a lot of Kansas City because that's when this platform and this format is at its absolute best.
4: I see what you're saying, but you're kind of like the dad saying, eat your vegetables. It'll be good for you. Look, free stuff rules. That's all these people want. We'll be able to give you free things during drive time on your way home. You can win some tickets. Free stuff rules. We'll get you into places, all kinds of stuff.
1: Yeah, it's exactly right.
4: Now we can do that.
1: Yep, that's so true. And it's going to be very exciting. So we're fired up about it. We're glad that the overwhelming response on the text line has been great so far. And we appreciate you guys as well. 913-408-7957. And you'll just get, listen, you'll learn about Miranda, conversations that she wants to have, obviously, on this show, things that she is passionate about as well. There's a lot of that that's going to be starting today at 4 o'clock. And I'll admit, there's, you know, she's got pressure on her. You know, I didn't have a lot of pressure when I started this show 8.5 years ago because the station was a piece of crap. I'm sorry, it was. I couldn't make this place any worse. It had no listeners. There was nothing going for it. So I had no pressure whatsoever. I got to basically screw up early and figure it out. She's got much more pressure because the station's in a very different place, but she's up to the task, and that's one thing I know
4: about.
1: Who's
4: at the front door? Is that a Jehovah's Witness or one of the politicians? Yeah. Now, some guy says, listen to my show in the morning. He's knocking on each door in the neighborhood.
1: That's literally what it was. So it's a very different situation right now. You need the right person to walk into it, grab the bull by the horns, and rock and roll, and I think Miranda's going to do that. Monica's in Overland Park. Hey, Monica, you're on KCMO. Good morning.
5: Good morning, Pete. I am so excited that there will be a more conservative, I presume, leaning lady talker in the area. All we have for lady talkers are over on the other channel, and they're not at all conservative, so I'm really looking forward to Miranda.
1: Yeah,
5: thanks
1: she's
5: for bringing her in.
1: Oh, you're going to like
5: her female voice.
1: Yes, you're going to like it, Monica. It's going to be great, and yeah, she's not going to be a non-participating white like some other people that are on the radio dial doing talk in different stations, right?
5: Right. Well, thank you. Looking forward.
1: Thank you very much, Monica.
4: Non-practicing.
1: Sorry. Non-practicing.
4: It's kind of like they've adopted that whole religion thing. You're a non-practicing whatever, right?
1: Yeah,
4: I'm a non-practicing white. So what exactly does that make you?
1: Oh.
4: You can't eat mayonnaise, marshmallows, Miracle Whip.
1: Yeah.
4: What have we got
1: here? What do we got here?
3: Tell all your friends, Monica. Let them know. Come on over here at 4 o'clock.
4: Touché.
1: That's right. That's right. There you go. It's going to be great. Okay, our caller of the day today, we talked about Lindsey Clancy, specifically this juror. Hope you didn't hear it from the CBS Sunday Morning Show, said this.
6: We knew that this was a turning point, and this would be something that could change something to make it better for other women in the future, for other families. You know, justice for those children is this never happening again.
1: No, justice for the children, justice for all children, is making sure that a civilized society does not allow somebody who is admitted to doing what she did and killing her three kids walk and be acquitted. That's justice for the kids. This is insane. And here's our caller of the day. But here's my number,
0: so call me. It's the Mundo in the Morning Caller of the Day on 95.7 FM KCMO Talk Radio.
1: 913-408-7957. You can't make it up. John in Independence, what's going on?
7: Hey, go Chiefs. Yeah, I have a much different perspective. My wife and I are retired, and my wife loves Court TVs, which means I watch a lot of Court TV, okay? And we watched quite a bit of the trial, not all of it, but quite a bit of it. And what struck me more than anything was the pharmaceuticals she was taking and her horrible psychiatrist –

0: what I saw in the testimony was one psychologist after another who did not help her, who was overprescribing, then underprescribing. This one that looked like she was 12 was not taking notes. It was horrible. And so to me, it wasn't so much about her psychosis letting her off. It was who really should have been on trial and who is being sued by Clancy, who she's suing, is these psychologists. She was terrible. You ought to catch that. Maybe it's on YouTube somewhere. It's really, really frightening.
1: I don't deny that there are definite issues when it comes to some of these pills that they willingly and wantingly, it seems like, hand out. And I'm glad. Are we your number two media option behind Court TV, John?
0: I'm sorry, say that again.
1: Are we your number two media option behind Court TV here on KCMO?
0: Oh, no, absolutely not. You're about dead even.
1: Okay. I'll take it. Thank you, John. Listen,
0: I get up at 6, so I hear you from 6, you know, till 9, and then that Court TV comes on at 9.
1: Oh, okay. All right. So you miss our last hour. All right. I'll live with that, John. I'll live with that. But today you got to hang on because we're going to announce our new afternoon show at 9, okay?
0: Okay.
1: And we did that. Hopefully John was here.
2: Yeah.
1: And not watching Court TV at 9 o'clock. You know, it sounds like that's when his wife puts it on.
2: Maybe be surprised when he comes back later on this afternoon. Yeah,
1: that's right. That's right. Now, listen, we're still getting you 2 hours of Guy Benson. So he's going to be on from 2 to 4, Miranda 4 to 7. And then you'll get 1 hour of Mark Levin from 7 to 8. So this was obviously a can't miss opportunity. Going live and local in the afternoons, getting some great competition here on KCMO. And leading real, legitimate, local talk in a way that many others have no interest in doing it in this town. So someone's got to do it. And that's going to be Miranda. Miranda's right. 4 to 7 today on KCMO. We'll wrap up the hour and the show with Kevin Keatsman, Uncancelled, coming up at 10.
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1: Kevin Kietzman is here. Uncancelled's coming up at 10 on KCMO Talk Radio as he gets set for his broadcast in about 15 minutes. And he's broadcasting today from Elk City, Oklahoma, home of the Big Elks, where I used to call some games.
2: I love it. This may be my new home. I'm looking at the calendar of events here at the hotel we're staying at. They had the Champions Wear Purple Rodeo Night event a couple days ago, which was a big deal. They have a shooting sports competition at their high school. So apparently the high school kids get to shoot stuff?
1: Yeah.
2: How does that work?
1: Yeah.
2: I think I love this place, right?
1: Yeah. It's right there. You're probably what? You're maybe 45 minutes in from the Texas Panhandle into Oklahoma on I-40, give or take.
2: That sounds right, but it seemed longer last night.
1: Yeah, well, you get to that stretch of Oklahoma, everything seems long, man. Ten minutes feels like a half hour.
2: Yeah, we drove a long way from Phoenix to here. A lot of times we'll stop in Amarillo, and I can do the radio show from a hotel that we're used to doing it at. But it would take too long to get home in time for the Chiefs game tonight.
1: Yes.
2: So we would have missed part of that. So we had to drive much farther last night so we can get home. And then I got here, and this hotel has all these Ethernet cables that we need to broadcast with, but they don't have any service on them. Everything's Wi-Fi. So I had quite an interesting night last night, Pete, trying to figure that out.
1: Well, you made it work. You sound great. You're here, man. And you're in Elk City, Oklahoma.
2: There was a young man working overnight here at this hotel, 15-hour shift. He's in nursing school, and he told me Walmart was open. And this is about 10 o'clock last night. And I'm like, Walmart's open at 10 o'clock on a Sunday? And he goes, oh, yeah, when you work overnights 15 hours, you know everything that's open. So I went there and found a little piece of equipment that got us on the air, and it's all working.
1: That's sounding great. Yeah, it's about an hour 15 or so south of my old stomping grounds there in Woodward, Oklahoma. And I think they're 4A, so we used to play Elk City in sports down there. And they got a good athletic department as well. So it's a good town, good community. And Keith's been back in Kansas City today for the big game tonight. How you feeling about tonight?
2: I don't feel good at all. You had to ask. I'm just going to be that guy. So when we start the show, I'm going to play a clip from Stan Weber from my podcast. And Stan is like the biggest Mahomes fan in the world. Like the Chiefs have even been relevant the last couple of years only because of Mahomes. He thinks the team is not good, like the other 52. But they got to get better because they got younger. So they can't get any worse than what they've had. He doesn't like the receivers, all that. I don't think you're going to find that either one of us thinks they're winning this game tonight, but it's the NFL. We saw yesterday the Cardinals win and the Vikings win, so anybody can win. I don't think coming into this game tonight, the Chiefs are the better team. They've got all the success they've had. This is 2.0, buddy. They have to start proving it tonight that they are legitimate. And man, until I see it, it's going to be hard for me to believe because we haven't seen it in a while.
1: All right. Now, you may have not heard it, but earlier I played a clip of this guy on Channel 9, and he started tailgating yesterday. He got up to the stadium at like 2 o'clock in the afternoon. You know, he's right at the front of the gate there. He's doing the whole thing. He looks like he's about 45-ish, maybe pushing 50. But he said, God bless my wife. She's home right now with our 5 kids.
2: Oh, my.
1: While he's doing a 30-hour tailgate.
2: With who? I mean, is he like a sick brother he's with or something? I mean, I get it if he's doing something like that. But.
1: Yeah, that's a good point. I said if it's like a 40th birthday gift or something, like instead of going away on a golf trip with the boys, you want to just tailgate for 30 hours. I don't know what good can come out of this unless, like you said, it's a sick relative who, like, his last wish was to go to a 30-hour tailgate at Arrowhead, you know, one of those deals. If not, he's got to be careful when he gets home that the keys work at the house.
2: I give him credit. Is he the guy that said that he was supposed to work today and took the day off?
1: Yes.
2: Didn't call in sick?
1: Correct, yes.
2: Good idea, especially if you're going to be on the news.
1: Yeah, exactly. Yeah, he's one of those guys. He sought out the local TV stations.
2: Yeah, of course
1: right?
2: He did. Yeah.
1: This was kind of the cherry on top for his big 30-hour rendezvous. What's the longest tailgate you've done?
2: Oh, gosh. I'm going to guess maybe... not that long for the Chiefs. I've not done like a marathon Chiefs one. We probably did 5 or 6 hours before in Manhattan, before a K-State game. They used to play a lot of times 2:30 afternoon games, and I think they'd open the parking lot at like 9 a.m. or something, and we'd go in, maybe 8 a.m., and we'd go early. We were much younger then, and we did long ones. But, you know, there was no beer in the stadium or anything like that, so if you were going to have anything, you had to have it before the game.
1: That's right. Okay, that makes sense. Yeah, I'm praying for this guy because I don't like his odds when he gets home, or his wife's having her boyfriend over, one or the other. I don't know, but I think he's in a tough spot. Miranda launches today. Miranda Khan, host of Miranda's Right. What do you think this means for KCMO and the radio landscape in this town?
2: Well, she sounds great. I love the fact that she says she wants to have a conversation with people about topics and issues. I think that's fantastic. So I'm assuming she's going to get a lot of great guests on and have real conversations. And the first thing that popped out to me is she's completely different than you or I, and that's not just gender, okay? I think it sounds like her approach to what she's going to do is completely different than what I do. I can't speak for you, really. But I think that's great because the more voices, the more diversity, the more approaches we have on the station, I think it's wonderful because a lot of times conservative talk radio can be, there could be a lot of sameness throughout the day on any station, not just this one. And I think, I know you well enough now to say that I think that's the last thing you want is for there to just be sameness all day. So something different sounds fantastic.
1: Yeah. And, you know, I think people realize, like, we all have the same worldview, but our opinions on topics and what we find interesting can be vastly different, even though it's within that similar worldview. And I think that's what can make this format and continue to make the station great.
2: Yeah, she mentioned about the event that she was at Mar-a-Lago, and I think she made some sort of reference or something to her makeup that day or something. I'm like, I'd like to hear that. I'd like to hear, okay, what was, when you go to Mar-a-Lago, because I've not been, what, because I know me, I know what I'd do. I'd be fretting over my suit the whole time. I'd have the lint roller out. I'd be like, is there anything on my shoulder? Like, I'm not going to Mar-a-Lago with anything wrong. This tie better be perfect, the whole thing. I'd love to hear that stuff.
1: Yeah.
2: That's just fantastic.
1: It's going to be fun. 4 o'clock today. All right, Kev, have a great show.
2: Thank you, Pete.
1: All right, go Chiefs. We're back tomorrow morning at 6.
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6: Whoever wins AI wins. I'm Dave Anthony, Fox News. President Trump just reiterated that on Truth Social, responding to recent warnings by AI company leaders that they need to slow down artificial intelligence advancement or risk losing control. Fox's Jared Halpern's at the White House.
16: A strong and smart president is the only control or guardrails AI needs, President Trump says, pushing back on calls for slowing down the development of the technology. In a social media post, the president says there is a sick conspiracy going on against AI and data centers, and the only one happy about it is China. Aboard Air Force One, President Trump says he is not downplaying AI's risk.
17: You know, it's going to be more good than bad, but by a lot.
6: While returning from a weekend trip to Ireland, the president also told reporters he's urging Ukraine's president to stop attacking Russian diesel fuel facilities in their war, saying it's leading to worldwide shortages as diesel surges this morning to a new record high, $6.23 per gallon, according to AAA. And oil prices are up almost 4% after Iran-backed militants damaged a key oil pipeline in Saudi Arabia, though Interior Secretary Doug Burgum tells Fox.
18: And the market should also remember that there's quite a bit of storage at the terminus end of that, so ships can continue to load even if the pipeline is down temporarily.
6: As those militants also try to disrupt shipping in another strait in the region.
19: Trying to blockade Saudi Arabian oil from getting out to market and also launching drones and missiles at Saudi Arabia, trying to directly attack their infrastructure. So a real problem for Saudi Arabia. And you mentioned too that key strait, Bab al-Mandeb Strait, 12% of the world's oil passes through that strait, and these Iranian-backed Houthis are trying to gain full control over it.
6: Fox's Steve Harrigan in Tel Aviv. Another federal judge has ruled against President Trump's attempt to restrict mail-in voting, blocking an order to get the Postal Service to implement ballot requirements. The Supreme Court's considering the case. 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
2: 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I'm Kevin Keatsman on a Chiefs Monday. It is the start of the NFL season, and the entire town is excited for this. We are ready to go. It has been the longest, 10 months of the Patrick Mahomes era in Kansas City, as we have all waited with bated breath on whether or not the man can play at the highest possible level and beat the Denver Broncos in week one of the NFL season. We are just hours away from finding that out. It's going to be a great show today. We got a lot of really interesting topics to talk about, including the vice president who's in Kansas City today with visits to Kansas and Missouri. I'll share some of my thoughts on why he's doing that. Yes, I think it's for some of the area politicians, but there's a lot in this for J.D. Vance as well. President Trump had a big weekend. I mean, a really big weekend. This guy just doesn't take any time off. He flew to Ireland, and it was epic. He went to the Irish Open golf tournament and made a lot of statements about a lot of countries and a lot of things. But he did one thing in particular around the green outside at the golf course in front of the entire gallery of fans. That was just spectacular. We'll share that with you coming up a little bit later on. We'll also hear from Eli Drinkwitz on the show today, the Missouri head coach. There's been an awful lot of talk about what happened with the KUMU football game on Friday night, and we won't get into the game much. Missouri pretty much dominated the game, almost 2-1 in total yards, although Kansas hung in there for quite a while. The story here was what Kansas did leading up to the game and what Eli Drinkwitz said after the game, and that is going to be good. And, of course, we'll check in with Mark, who's going to have everything you need to know about the Chiefs and the line against the Broncos tonight. We'll start with Monday Night Football and Patrick Mahomes back at quarterback. And this is a very reassuring thing for people in Kansas City. I know many of the listeners of this station are more casual Chiefs fans. You like watching the games, or maybe you have a friend that you or a neighbor you see outside on the sidewalk and they say, hey, how about the Chiefs last night? And you talk about the Chiefs for a couple of minutes and maybe you didn't watch the whole game, or maybe you're not that into it. There's a lot of folks like that. But this is Kansas City's team, and we live in an era and in a time that will always, always be remembered in the history of our city as the golden era of Chiefs football. The day Patrick Mahomes arrived, that was pretty much cemented with Andy Reid. Not that Alex Smith wasn't a fine quarterback, and not that there weren't other great players, because we certainly saw the earlier Mahomes teams, I think we would all agree, would beat these last couple three Mahomes teams. We'd all agree with that. Just the parts around him. That's part of the difficulty of this sport, is when you pay your quarterback as much as the Chiefs are paying their quarterback, you don't have enough money for the rest of the roster. That's the way the NFL builds this thing. It's supposed to be hard. It's not supposed to be automatic. Kansas City is filled with confidence. Las Vegas has made the Chiefs a 2.5-point favorite. That means there's enough bettors out there that believe they're going to win by three that it's keeping the line right where it is. The money doesn't seem to be all over the Broncos. I think the Broncos have the advantage tonight, but the best part of this game, and nobody looks this way, all I've heard from people for maybe months now is, why do we have to play the Broncos opening night? I'm like, well, what do you think the Rams fans think about playing the 49ers in Australia on opening night? Or the Packers who lost to the Vikings? I mean, there's all kinds of rivalry games taking place. The Dallas Cowboys had to go last night to the revamped New York Giants on the weekend of 9/11. That place was insane last night. The NFL does this to people. And maybe the complaint should be the other way around. Maybe the complaint should be the Denver Broncos have to come here and do this. Now, pretty much their thought the whole offseason is great. We don't know if Mahomes is playing or not. If he does play, he's coming off this injury. It's one of those injuries that's hard to shake. That's very hard to shake. I'll explain why with a clip here from Stan Weber, who is a regular guest from time to time on here. He's been a fill-in host. He played quarterback at Kansas State. He's been an football analyst for over 40 years now. He's just tremendous at what he does, and he had the same injury as Mahomes. Now, that was a long time ago, and the recovery took a lot longer, and the procedure was far different. This isn't about the physical nature of the knee. The knee clearly is rebuilt and ready to go, or the doctors and trainers would not have cleared him. The question I ask of Stan as we play this clip for you here is, Stan, does 80% sound about right to you, both in maybe athletic ability, what he's capable of doing on the knee, not re-injuring, not the injury part, in just where he is and what he's capable of doing, 80% athletically sound right, and 80% of the normal confidence, because confidence is really the key. Listen to Stan.
0: No, I think it sounds logical, because I actually was on the very beginning of the time when ACL injuries didn't end your career. If you think about like Gale Sayers and Brian Song, you know, that movie, and ACL injury used to mean you're done, Kevin. They'd do the surgery, but you couldn't come back. That wasn't true when I blew out my knee. So it was a longer rehabilitation process, et cetera. But still, I've gone through this, and know when I hear players respond this way, talk to them about it, their brain does not confirm how well they're healed the way the doctors say. The doctors do tests, and the trainers have all these machines and everything they can do and say, your knee's fine. You're back.
1: So you're saying, hard to trust it in the beginning.
0: It's exactly right. It's just something psychologically has happened to your brain that wants to protect that area. And it's weird because it doesn't overwhelm you, Kevin. It's not like you can't function on every play. You'll play a whole quarter and not even realize that you're injured. But then again, you'll all of a sudden see something happen and you'll be picking your leg up so it's not on the ground, so you don't get hit while it's planted. And you go, why did you do that? You know, that's not normal. So it's hard for the players to believe that they have, not so much, you're not scared of getting injured, Kevin. It's just you don't have confidence in that sharp cut. You know, a guy's coming back to sack you and all of a sudden you contort your body in the craziest ways to get out of the rush and move. And you put your ankle and your knee in angles that, you know, just don't make sense. But you don't care. You're just athletically getting the heck out of there. And who knows where the ball is? It might be up in the air. It might be tucked away like it's supposed to. You're just moving. You're just a natural athlete. And you don't have the confidence that that's going to happen. For that split second, a lot of times you go, oh, I can't make that move. And suddenly you don't have the athleticism. So I think Patrick Mahomes is different than other people. The mentality he has is just different. I give him more expectation of being his normal self than others. But that is not, do not get that mixed up with confirmation that I think the Chiefs are going to drive and move the football and be a great offense. There are way too many question marks on the Chiefs offense. You didn't ask about that. You asked about Patrick Mahomes. I think he's going to function way closer to normal than a lot of people will think. We'll be scared as fans. Watch out. You know, don't get hit. If he gets hit, you're going to be nervous. I mean, like Sam Darnold barely got touched on one of the first plays of the game, and Seattle's quarterback got hurt, Kevin. You know, why wouldn't you be concerned? But I think he's going to function at a decent level. The fact is that decent level is still a question mark. How well has Patrick Mahomes played the last 2 years, Kevin, along with his supporting cast? I'll propose to you, my theme has been with you for a long time. I think Patrick's been playing very well and carrying the whole team on his back, you know, scrambling and everything else, and the offensive line is not reliable. The receiving core is underwhelming, and the running backs last year were bad. The difference this year is how good will Kenneth Walker play? You know, will the Chiefs be able to run the football, come off the ball? But there are giant offensive line questions going into this season. So, Kevin, if it's a third down and seven against a great Denver defense that had 68 sacks last year, Patrick's not going to hold the ball very long, okay? That affects the game. That's nothing to do with him being scared. It's just we don't want to get sacked. We don't want to fumble. So he is going to get rid of the football very quickly like he did last year under a lot of circumstances, and that limits how good the Chiefs will be. Last year, I think Patrick was in the top three quarterbacks in the whole NFL, Kevin, of the smallest amount of time holding the ball before he threw. So they already were adjusting and saying, we don't believe that we can hold up the pocket a long time. We got to get rid of the ball. We don't think our receivers are going to hurt people downfield. I think all those issues are still there.
2: All right, Stan Weber and his thoughts on Patrick Mahomes as he enters this game tonight against the Denver Broncos, rocking and ready to go. We'll see if the line holds up, if the Chiefs' running game becomes what this team is known for, and I think that's the plan. I think they've tried to build the offensive line to run the football, and bringing Kenneth Walker in, I think will take an awful lot of the load off Mahomes' shoulders if they have an effective running game. Remember, Mahomes has never had a running game. He's just never had one, and it makes you wonder what he would look like as a quarterback if the running game were something that the other team had to really worry about and plan for every time they play the Chiefs. So that's what I'm looking for tonight. It used to be an annual tradition in Kansas City. The first game of the year, Andy Reid would bust out plays we've never seen before. We'd look at it and go, wow, what is that? But he hadn't done that in about 3 years. I don't know if it's age. I don't know if it's where he is in his career. I don't know if the game's changing. But I see a lot of teams in this league running the ball first, trying to play defense. The Chiefs are trying to rebuild their defense right now, and I think this is where they want to go with Mahomes 2.0. We'll see what it looks like tonight. We can take your phone calls on the Chiefs or any topic if you like at 913-408-7957. The phone lines are open. I want to welcome Miranda Kahn to KCMO Talk Radio. It was great hearing her on with Pete an hour ago. She hosts the new show Miranda's Right. It starts at 4 o'clock today right here on 95.7. And it runs until 7 o'clock each and every weekday. Miranda was formerly with Newsmax and Real America's Voice. And she teased during Pete, did you hear? She didn't like the KU video. that came out before the game on Friday. We'll talk about that later in the show as well. And we look forward to hearing Miranda every single day right here on KCMO. 913-408-7957. Hit me up if you'd like to be on. We'll do it next on Uncancelled.
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1: It's game day in Kansas City. We love that. We got some other things to talk about. J.D. Vance is in town as well, and Trump had a big weekend. We'll get to all that coming up in our next segment. Right now, we got a lot of folks want to chime in. They're excited about today. If nothing else, take our mind off everything else and just see a football game. But Monica's thinking about something else in Overland Park. Welcome to the show, Monica. How are you this morning?
2: Fine, thank you. This morning, good morning to you too. And I'm very excited about the Monarchs making the playoffs. They're in the championship series playing against the Fargo Redhawks, and they're playing all this week. So I am wearing my Monarchs t-shirt. Well,
1: how about that? Now, do you go to the games? Are you a big fan?
2: I am a big fan. I'm very grateful that one of the local channels will show the games often.
1: Yeah.
2: We've been to the game once or twice. They're very accommodating. If you have someone who is disabled, I will say they are very good at helping you find a seat, which is helpful for our family. But the heat is, it's really hot here.
1: Okay. So, Monica, would you rather the Chiefs win tonight or the Monarchs win the minor league series?
2: Hey, this is not either or. This is
1: No. Sports is always either or, Monica. Would you rather, Trump win or Kamala win?
2: Oh, God help me. Okay, no, I'd rather the Chiefs win. It's really important that they lock in a win. I know that if something happens with the Monarchs, I'm pretty confident that they'll come back and win that series.
1: I love it. Thank you, Monica, for calling in this morning.
2: You're welcome. Appreciate it.
1: Yeah. That's awesome. What a sweet lady. Let's check in with Paul in Kansas City and see what he's looking for tonight. Good morning, Paul.
3: Hey, Pete. What I'm looking for is Andy Reid being a plagiarist. I hope he looked at what Kyle Shanahan did to the Rams with that toss power sweep. Put Mahomes under center, like Purdy, like Williams in Chicago, and like Lamar Jackson. All those offensive coordinators, put these guys under center where they can see the field and run that football. Look, run it like Chicago. Run it like the 49ers did. Get that big horse of ours. Let's go.
1: I am 100% with you, and every indication this offseason has been they're going to do just that. Andy's been very coy about the number of plays that Patrick Mahomes will be under center. They've tried to downplay that. He's been asked about it repeatedly, but I expect to see it a lot tonight. They definitely need a different look and a new look, and we see what's working around the league. That's a great call, Paul.
3: Thanks, Kev. Appreciate it, brother.
1: Take care, buddy. He nailed it. That's as good a call as you could possibly get on football right there. Steve and KCK's got a lot to back up, brother. Good morning, Steve. How are you, buddy?
4: Hey, Kevin. I'm looking forward to the gentleman singing the national anthem. I'm very excited about that. I love watching that.
1: There you go.
4: I think it gives me chills when he does it.
1: By the way, let me pause right here before you get to your take, Steve. Did you guys see the clip of Joey Jones on Fox News this weekend? Does everybody know who Joey Jones is? He's the former military guy that had his legs blown off by an IED.
4: Yeah.
1: And he's on the set. And he is fuming mad at the Buffalo Bills for playing the Canadian national anthem.
4: Oh.
1: Because now they're right there on the border, okay? We understand that. And they got a lot of fans in Canada that love the Bills. And he said, you are completely ruining the point of the national anthem. He gave a history lesson in 1918. Apparently a service member came back, and I think it may be the Navy game for one of the football games. They played the national anthem to honor this service member who'd been in the Naval Academy and was injured in the war. And they played the anthem for him and said, the only reason we play the anthem at sporting events is not for the fans. It's not for your entertainment. It's for the people that have served our country and been injured or died. That's why we play it before sporting events. And the Canadian national anthem has no business being played anywhere in America. He was adamant about this. I've never heard it described that way. He said, I love the people of Canada. They can be our ally all day long. There's no comparison to playing the Star Spangled Banner and the Canadian anthem. They're not the same thing. We're not doing this for the fans. It's for the service members, man. He went off.
4: That's a great point. I like that guy. He re-enlisted. I don't know if you know that.
1: Yeah.
4: He lost both of his legs, and then he I think under President Trump, he re-enlisted recently. So, but he's a great guy.
1: Yeah, for sure.
4: Speaking about history lessons, I know you're going to get into this later. I don't think Coach Drink of Mizzou really understands anything about the rivalry or history or – it seemed like, he sort of chickened out. I don't have a problem with what he did. you know, you could try and run up the score and be classless, but at least go all the way, you know, like Barry Switzer or Jimmy Johnson or somebody like that.
1: Well, and he said after the game, I could have called a timeout. I could have really done it, but I didn't want to do it that bad. I wasn't going to rub it in that way.
4: He chickened out, you know, like Mizzou always does. And then he said he's going to run away and maybe not even do the rivalry anymore. I mean,
1: what's he running away from? What's he running away? There's no game scheduled. He's not running away from. There's no game scheduled. If you're playing, Steve, let me give a little context for our listeners if they don't know. If you don't know what Kansas did, they put out a hype video that basically said Missourians are bad people because of the Civil War. That Kansas, the state of Kansas is right, the state of Missouri is wrong. They were splitting Americans apart going back 175 years, saying we're better than them in every way, shape, or form. It had nothing to do with football. It was all just come on, Steve, you don't like anybody playing the race card. You're okay with KU. It was KU football. It wasn't even athletics. It wasn't a booster. It was the KU football program that put out a racial video of their opponent, basically saying, we're playing the racist tonight. It was awful. It was terrible. It was awful. KU should have never done it. Drinkwitz is right.
4: There are good and bad people on both sides, and Mizzou came down and burned down Lawrence. You expect me to...
1: Nobody knows or cares anymore, Steve. I'm sorry. Nobody knows this. 40% of Americans don't know what 9/11 was. That was 25 years ago. Is anybody but a Kansas fan in this world worrying about what happened with Quantrill's raid or any of this other stuff? Forget it. We're Americans. Do you know how little difference there is between being a Kansan and a Missourian? We're identical. We're identical in almost every way. It's a football game. It was just a football game.
4: We burned down half of Western Missouri. I'm just saying, why is he talking about canceling the rivalry if he's uplifting the rivalry and saying, well, I don't want to talk about history. Well, then why are you going to the same press conference saying you don't want to play anymore?
1: Dude, I wouldn't blame him if he'd ever played him again. If he said, no, we're not doing that. This is ridiculous.
4: Oh, good.
1: I was embarrassed for KU football.
4: Let him do it.
1: I was embarrassed.
4: I let him do whatever he wants. He can run his program however he wants to do, but I'm not gonna blow wind up his skirt when he comes to Lawrence and give him holy hosannas. You know, this is insane. Just lean into it. Into it like Norm Stewart and everybody else.
1: He couldn't have been more Norm Stewart. Thank you, Steve. I'm gonna stop right there. We'll play the clip in the next segment of Eli Drinkwitz. He totally owned it up. I don't know what more he could have done. No coach in America would have said what Eli Drinkwitz did after that football game Friday night. I can't think of one other coach that would have done it. Maybe Lane Kiffin. Okay? So Eli said it. He's owning it. And he's like, I don't know if I want to play these guys again ever again. This is ridiculous what they did. He said, this is an American game. It's an American sport, and it's nothing more than football. And to try to split people apart that are all Americans in Kansas and Missouri is a bad idea. It's a really bad thing. And I stand with him on that. Look, the problem, it was from KU football. It wasn't from a fan. It wasn't even from, you know, the school or something like that. It was KU football that put it out, trying to make it more than football. We'll take a break. The news is coming up. J.D. Vance in town, and we'll play Eli for you next.
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9: News. I'm Therese Crowley. Now in future worries, Vice President Vance addressing AI doomers on a campaign swing to Olathe, Kansas.
10: But it's something that we're concerned by, but we want to make sure that we actually regulate smartly and we're thoughtful about the risk here. So there are obviously risks to AI. There are some benefits to AI.
9: Four AI leaders agree we should pace the frontier. The price of diesel up to $6.23 a gallon, says AAA. The president calls on Ukraine to stop hitting Russian diesel oil refineries, while the Iran-backed Houthis threaten Saudi Arabia's oil pipeline. Interior Secretary Burgum at the G20 Energy Summit in Houston tells Fox we've got options.
11: Venezuelan crude flowing now today, you know, to the Gulf of America coast refineries. It's just, let's remember, 9 months ago, that Venezuelan oil was flowing to China.
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1: Hey, welcome back to the show. We got J.D. Vance in Kansas City today, on the Kansas side of the state line, then Missouri, all in one. And yes, it benefits local elections, and hopefully it will get people who voted for Trump to wake up and say, I got to go vote in November, because Republicans don't do very well in turning out for the midterms, and they certainly didn't do much turning out for the primary elections that we had either. So it'll be good to see J.D. Vance in town. And you wonder with J.D. how much of this is about helping in races here for, let's say, Ty Masterson, Roger Marshall, those are the big ones, but also the candidates in Missouri as well. And how much of this is about J.D. 28? Because it feels like coming here, doing two events, one in each state, makes some sort of a statement that he's already on some sort of a campaign trail for 2028. And I am fascinated by what's going to happen within the Republican Party in 28, because Trump's the kingmaker. If he just picks him, if he picks JD or he picks Marco Rubio, if he picks one of them, The other one probably just gets out and doesn't run and says, okay, the runway's cleared. This is Trump's choice. This is the way we're going to go. But I don't know that Trump's going to do that. I feel like there's going to be a competition. And is this JD getting out in front of Marco Rubio, or exactly what is it? I don't know. My needle has moved a little bit on this. I'll take either one. I would take Ron DeSantis. I'll take any of the three. Any of the three would be a fantastic president. But if you really start to think about it, which would be the better president, I don't know if it might be true that J.D. Vance would be third best among them based on experience and resume. If that matters, if experience and resume matters, you'd have to ask yourself who would be the better president. I also like to factor in who's the better candidate. And for me, this one's really easy. It's Marco Rubio. It's not close. He's the better candidate to win a general election. He's by far the better candidate. He's going to crush the Hispanic vote. He's going to be a ceiling breaker, right, by running. He's got an unbelievable resume, and no Democrats hate the guy. Like, he was in the Senate forever, and he was the one they all liked, that he got along with him. They're like, he's just a reasonable dude and the whole thing. I'm like, I think Rubio is the better candidate, but it feels like, with what we're seeing J.D. Vance do in Kansas City today, that Trump's trying to clear the runway for J.D. to just be the guy and has approved all of this. Now, Trump had a really interesting weekend. It started with him in Dallas at the end of last week, sitting down with Laura Ingraham of Fox News, and he dropped a quote that hasn't gotten a lot of play. And he said it, and I'd like to think he's right, but it really depends on who writes the history books. He said to Laura Ingraham, quote, "I think when books are written, they're going to say that I saved the country," unquote. Now, I won't disagree with that. I think there will be books written by that. Will those be textbooks in our schools for our kids? Hard to believe the Democrats are going to let that book be written. And what can we trust about history books anymore? Everything gets revised. We revere people who were dreadful people. If you were an original founder and a slave owner, you're a white supremacist and a terrible person. But Martin Luther King has everything named after him, and we know what kind of incorrigible moral person he was. He did terrible things. It's well documented. But those just get ignored. So who writes the history books? Well, it's like the media in this country. It feels to me like the Democrats write the history books. That's what it feels like. That's just to me. That's what it feels like. But I think Trump's right there. He went to Ireland for the Irish Open, which was amazing. Shane Lowry won this golf tournament 23 under. It was the 7 shots better than the record ever in that tournament. He won by 11 strokes. So there wasn't much to do watching this thing. Lowry on the 14th hole turned to his caddy and said, "How far are we up?" And the caddy said, "Far enough." Like, the tournament was so over. Trump addressed the crowd. He just grabbed the mic there in front of all the fans gathered around the green and said, "I'm President Trump. On behalf of the United States of America, I want to thank you, you know, for being such a great country. And I've now made the decision, because I love it here so much, there will be no tariffs on any Irish whiskey coming into the United States. I'm taking the tariffs off Irish whiskey." And the whole place just went crazy. Now, these people have been sitting around sipping Irish whiskey all afternoon watching golf, and they went nuts. Then, because he is that president, he walked through the members' pub, which looked about as dangerous as any place I've ever seen him. Now, I don't know that much about Ireland or the security. This is a golf course Trump owns. He owned the golf course. It's a Trump resort is where they were. So he went there and made an appearance, which he should do. And he does this on the weekend. You can't really criticize the guy for not working. We know that he works a lot, right? So he goes and he does this. I couldn't believe it. People were just like touching him, hugging him. He's kind of a germaphobe. And this members pub was going crazy for him. They love Trump over there at that golf tournament. He announced, doing some interviews, some gaggles with the press, that he's close to having a deal done with Canada on the tariffs, and that should be over. So there was plenty of news this weekend. He also put out another thing that is not inconsequential to me. It just shows you how much Trump pays attention to every detail. He has announced that he's pressing the Smithsonian in Washington, D.C., to build a 5-year exhibit honoring George Washington that will culminate on his 300th birthday in 2032. And he wants to see a 5-year exhibit honoring the greatest American of all time. That's what Trump is calling him, the greatest American of all time. And apparently Trump has some giant 12-foot statue that they had at the IndyCar race in D.C. this summer, and he wants that to be prominent at the front of the display. Now let's see if the Smithsonian pushes back and tries to fight Trump. Wouldn't that be unbelievable? Really, really would be. All right, let's take a call or two here real quick before we hear from Eli Drinkwitz on the story we were talking about before. Let's go to John in Topeka first, Mark, if we could. John in Topeka on KCMO Talk Radio. Hi, John.
13: Hey, good morning, Kevin. We're going to get trounced this fall. I mean, absolutely pounded, because there's this place called the Center for Voter Information, and they sent my daughter an advanced it says, thank you for registering to vote. Many people have questions. We'd like to invite you to vote by mail. And in order to vote by mail, you must request an advance ballot. Then they tell you exactly how to do it. They filled it out for her for the most part, except for a couple of things, and advanced paid postage envelope to send it in to request a mail-in ballot. And they're sending it out to Democrats, women, and minority voters who vote typically Democrat from the Center for Voter Information, and they're funded by guess who? The Tides Foundation and a couple other places, and that's George Soros Tides.
1: What state does she live in?
13: She lives in Kansas.
1: Okay.
13: And it's funny because it came to my house, and the only one that came in to advance vote like that was for her, and she's the only Democrat registered in my house.
1: So I've said it many times. I still get four ballots at my house. I get them for both my sons. One lives in Texas, one lives in Phoenix. And I get them. I could fill them out. I could literally just fill them out, sign them, and send them in and vote Republican for them both. I could do that. I don't, because I'm a conservative American patriot, and I'm not going to cheat the system. The problem is what the Democrats do by cheating the system. That doesn't sound illegal, what you just said. Kansas has very tough mail-in voting laws. You have to be on a voter roll. Okay, so she's obviously registered to vote. She's not some illegal alien. Okay, our big problem has been, you know, this ballot harvesting and illegal aliens. So she's a licensed citizen voter. She's good to go.
13: Yes, but the thing is they're sending out 11.1 million of these things
1: nationwide.
13: Like 200,000 is going to Kansas. Yeah. You know, if 25% send them back in, 50,000 people that weren't going to vote that vote by mail, that could turn our election. We're going to get trounced.
1: Good call, John. Thank you. I don't think Kansas is getting trounced because of mail-in balloting, but there are places where it will be. It matters so much more with a presidential election, because in the states do what they do. When you're electing somebody nationally, that's when it really, really, really becomes a huge problem. Let's check in with John in Lewisburg on KCMO Talk Radio. Good morning, John.
14: Kevin, agree with you 100%. We've got three great candidates. It looks like Rubio's testicles have finally dropped. And DeSantis, though, doesn't have the charisma.
1: Agreed.
14: I'm a J.D. Vance guy.
1: Okay.
14: And quite frankly, if the only reason I would vote for Roger Marshall is simply because of Donald Trump. Other than that, I think Marshall is useless.

0: good president. He'd be great. Getting elected and being a great president are two different tricks. That's why Marco, to me, seems like to be the best at both of those two things. Okay, earlier we had this discussion about what Kansas football put out on social media last week. And it basically said, in this world, there's right and there's wrong. And Kansas is right and Missouri is wrong. We're good, they're evil. That's the word they used. It's a race trope. That's all it is. This is total race card play by Kansas football. Not the university, not some fan group, not some guy on the internet that made something. This is KU football, which means Lance Leipold, the head coach, and the athletic director are all involved, and they agreed that this was the right thing to put out. And it was just awful and nasty, and I don't know how it's relevant or how anybody cares. Maybe when you lose 22 football games in a row to your two rivals like KU has, they've lost 17 straight to K-State, they've lost 5 straight to Missouri, maybe that's all you have is something in a history book, but it doesn't belong on your KU football posts. It doesn't. And after Eli Drinkwitz's team took KU down in pretty easy fashion on Friday night, it could have been worse, he unloaded after the game. Listen to this.
1: I was disappointed in the rivalry, the turn that it took today. I thought that was uncalled for. And, you know, this is about two teams playing football. And especially on 9/11, when we need more unity now than ever before, to be putting some stuff on your screen celebrating, I mean, everybody's got complicated pasts, you know. And to make that an icon was bizarre to me. And so I'm just glad, you know, that this whole right versus wrong bullcrap that was started just got settled on a football field, because it's a football game. It's a football game. It's an American football game that people love to come watch and cheer for their teams. It's not any deeper than that. And I get there's a pass to it, but why are we stirring that bullcrap up? You know, it's 9/11. This country needs unity now more than ever. And I was embarrassed for them, to be honest. And that's why I tried to embarrass them at the end.
2: Talk about the end there. Just how bad did you want to score there?
1: I mean, I didn't want to score too bad, or I'd have called timeouts and tried. But I just wanted to, I mean, we didn't think we were going to throw that in the end zone. So, but I just wanted to let them know, like, dude, what are y'all doing? Like, this is a football game. Like, it shouldn't be bigger than that.
3: How bad do you want the rivalry to continue?
1: I don't really care if it continues or not. I mean, if they're going to be weird about it, then what's the point? You know, if they want to have a football game and play a football game and have, you know, a great rivalry on the border, then awesome, let's do it. But if we want to make it deeper than that, man, like, we left Kansas bleeding again, so call it good.
0: I mean, I don't know what Steve was talking about earlier. You can't say it any more bluntly than Eli Drinkwitz did right there. He's right. There's two completely separate things, and it's always been the battle cry of older KU fans. Older KU fans will always say, oh, this rivalry goes back to this, and it's because of slavery and the war and all. Great. Okay, we can read history books. It's a football game. We are all Americans. The difference between living in Kansas and living in Missouri is nominal. It's very little. You may have pride in one state over another. That's never been a big thing for me. Okay? I'm a Kansan. That's not that giant of a thing. It doesn't make me better than somebody from Missouri. It is just a ridiculous stance for anyone in either one of our states to think they're better than somebody else in our city because of the state that they live in. It's just absurd. It's fun to poke over football and make jokes and sporting events and things like that. We are all Americans, okay? We got much bigger fish to fry than, you know, reliving something 170 years old. I mean, it just looks like something right out of the DNC playbook or something, what they put out. You're racist, you're terrible, we're better than you. It was the same thing that we're all sick of everywhere else. Therefore, I can't stand with Kansas on this. I just can't. I thought it was one of the dumbest things I've ever seen anybody do, and maybe it's one of the reasons they got trounced as bad as they did. Although I feel like Missouri's way better than Kansas at pretty much every position, and that probably would have happened anyway. All right, we're due for a break. We come back, we'll check with Mark. Oh, he's going to get on the line here. I know we're gonna have a little wager, but you're telling me Patrick Mahomes' trainer is back on social media after a couple of year absence? Is that happening, Mark?
4: Oh, he's back, baby.
0: He's fully back.
4: He's on. He's posting.
0: This is the guy that came after me for saying in advance of last year that Patrick Mahomes was not in shape.
4: Yep.
0: I mean, he came after me big. And then he shut it down because pretty much people who were looking at Mahomes agreed that he was overweight and not in shape at the start of the year. And then now he's back? He's not supposed to be back. I thought he was just gone.
4: Oh, no. He likes to talk still.
0: Okay, good. Very good. All right. We'll hear what he has to say about this game tonight against Denver and more next on KCMO.
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1: Hey, don't forget, 4 o'clock today, it's Miranda's Right. Miranda Kahn debuting her new show, live and local in Kansas City, Miranda's Right. She formerly worked at Newsmax and Real America's Voice, and we'll hear her thoughts on many things at 4 o'clock today. Her first show, we'll all wish her well, and I'll be listening today, absolutely listening today. Mark Van Sickle joining us here to wrap it up on this Monday. Boy, Kansas City's feeling it today. Can you tell from this show today, Mark? I mean, this thing's been a jolt of lightning today.
2: Everybody is fired up. I mean, no playoffs last year, which is rare over the last almost decade. So I think everybody's just fired up to see some Chiefs football tonight.
1: How about Bobby Stroop, Patrick Mahomes' trainer?
2: He's fired up. He's always fired up, though, right?
1: So what's his grievance today?
2: So he saw that everybody on one of those shows, whether it be Good Morning Football or whatever the case may be, were all picking the Broncos to win. So he screenshotted it from his TV, and he posted it to Twitter.
1: Okay. So let me go ahead and throw the wet blanket on this thing. I'm going to go Denver 24-20. What do you got for me, Mark?
2: Ooh, I've got Chiefs 20... Broncos 17. I did that for Pete Shaw. I'm going to stick with it.
1: Okay, so we both have the Chiefs at 20. We'll see if that's enough. I'll take 20 tonight. Would you take 20 points out of the Chiefs tonight?
2: Sorry, what was that?
1: Would you take 20 points out of the Chiefs tonight? Is that good enough?
2: I think it might be good enough just because it's week one. I'm not sure about what's going on with this Broncos. You know, Bo Nix coming back from an injury and all that stuff as well. I know Patrick Mahomes is too, but I'm just not sure about the Broncos coming back as strong as they were last year.
1: So we're both a little scared the Chiefs are going to score 13 tonight, I think is what we're saying.
2: Yeah. It could be 17-13.
1: That's right. I'll take 20 points out of the Chiefs tonight if that's what they get. I'll take that one. All right, would you like the first wager of the year?
2: Let's go.
1: Let's bet some candy. You know I like hot tamales or Twizzlers. Mm-hmm. What's it for you, the peanut butter M&Ms?
2: Let's do it, yep.
1: All right, and the line is 2.5?
2: 2.5.
1: I'll take the Broncos plus 2.5. We got a bet?
2: All right, I'm in.
1: Outstanding. I love that one. That's a beautiful thing. All right, you made a point during the break to me about Eli Drinkwitz and the comment that we just played in the last segment that he said one thing at the end that didn't match up with everything else. Go ahead. The floor is yours.
2: Yeah, I don't mind him, you know, saying get back to football and just be a football rivalry. But then at the very end when he says we left Kansas bleeding, that's enough said. Well, how are you going to go the whole time and say, let it be football, and then jump in with that little smirk comment at the end?
1: I agree with you. He made a misstep at the end. He shouldn't have said it. So maybe the whole front part was just show.
2: Yeah.
1: Maybe it was all just a show.
2: It might be.
1: Because he's like that. You know, I've always said, I love it when people in sports say something, because most people don't in sports. Yeah. They say absolutely nothing. And Eli Drinkwitz is always good for him saying something.
2: Mm-hmm.
1: He's got kind of a big mouth. You know, a guy like me should like a guy like that.
2: We do like that about him, yes.
1: We definitely like that. This was cool over the weekend. I don't know if you saw this, Mark. St. Luke's Hospital had a NICU reunion, which means if you were born and put in the NICU at St. Luke's at any time in your life, they have a reunion every year. Some adults are there. There's some small children there. As you know, my grandson spent 43 days in a NICU to start his life. We spent a whole bunch of time with him over the last week or so out in Arizona. I texted my son and I said, this is a great thing. Does your hospital do this? I think that's really cool. They bring back all the preemies once a year for a little party.
2: That's sweet. I like that.
1: It's really cool. Really cool. Are you a Morgan Wallen fan?
2: I'm not a huge fan. I think it's cool what he does when he does the walkout and everything in the shows. I've never seen him live yet, though.
1: Okay. He was snubbed by the Country Music Awards, the CMAs, and his fans are livid that they've done this to him. He wasn't going to win because Ella Langley's going to win everything this year, isn't she?
2: Oh, yeah. Yeah, she's just over the top popular with everybody at this point.
1: Well, she opened for Morgan Wallen on the tour. That's the thing. Morgan Wallen's selling out stadiums. Like, he's the big deal in country music and not nominated for anything, and his undercard is going to win everything this year.
2: That happens occasionally, actually, in the music business, yeah. Which is a little odd for the headliner.
1: It does. And on a final note, in music, Billy Joel, 77 years old, said this weekend on his satellite radio channel that he had a shunt inserted in his brain.
2: Huh?
1: So he'd been wobbly. He was dizzy and wobbly and couldn't perform or do anything, but it's not like brain cancer. It's not going to kill him. He just had no... He had a brain surgery, the shunt's been inserted, and he thinks he might be fixed at age 77.
2: Let's hope.
1: The piano man. You know what? He can always sit at the piano and play. It's okay. The Vince Show's coming up next. Thanks for listening to Uncanceled. Let's go, Chiefs.
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0: gendered sports activities. And so this is obviously something well within his, you know, purview to write as a sports column. This is
1: an active issue that pertains to society, culture, sports, competition, fairness, all the things.
0: And he's not even like this hardcore conservative. He leans to the right, but he's not a conservative in the traditional sense. And it was a very well-reasoned and articulated argument from his perspective. But
1: it's also the position of 80% of the public too.
0: Yeah, 100%. And by the way, here in Washington,
1: right, in a very, very blue place, it is still the majority mainstream opinion. And yet, that column was what, spiked, rejected?
0: It was rejected. They would not run it, and that was the final straw for him.
1: And he's been saying that it is this kind of hive, and I'm not surprised at all, because we've seen this many times, whether it's at the Washington Post under previous management or the New York Times, where they've had these like newsroom revolts where the braying mob of left-wing hyenas decide that they want people thrown out, like Barry Weiss, or fired because, you know, Tom Cotton was allowed to write an op-ed on a mainstream issue. Like, this is what they do. And then they wrap themselves in the banner of the First Amendment, but only sometimes and often against imagined threats, right? Not real ones. And then they're very much part of the mob mentality to shut down speech that they don't like. And I don't know. They don't seem to recognize or maybe care about that contradiction at all.
0: They don't. And they're perfectly content with you or I calling this out because they don't really care what conservatives think, right? I mean, these are folks who live in their own little bubble. They've got an echo chamber filled with folks who think just like them. There was a related story that we also covered at SeattleRed.com just last week where there's this local brewery in Tacoma, Washington, not far from Seattle. They donated money to the organization that is conservative, but they're the organization that is fighting the income tax that Washington Democrats just passed into law this year. And as a result of donating to this organization, Let's Go Washington, a whole bunch of other businesses decided to boycott this brewery. It got a nice little write-up in one of the local newspapers, of course, taking the side against the brewery.
1: Of course.
0: It's so pathetic.
1: Is it fascism to oppose higher taxes?
0: Well, it's even worse than that. So the group Let's Go Washington is also behind the trans athlete prohibition initiative. And so they said the only reason why they donated is because they're anti-trans, even though the anti-trans stuff had, quote unquote, has already been done by the time that they had donated. They donated very specifically to the cause around the income tax. And even after they showed the receipt that proved what it was they were saying, the activists behind it said, we don't care. We're going to continue to go after them.
1: No, these are bad people with wrong think,
0: yep.
1: Right? Wrong think, and therefore let's try to destroy your business. You don't want higher taxes. You don't want biological males and women's sports. We are going to try to destroy your livelihood. We are going to deprive you of the ability to print your columns in the newspaper that you work for. They run around talking about no kings and fascism and authoritarianism, and there's just not a single shred of self-awareness that they're a bunch of little mini tyrants. They really are.
0: That's exactly what they are. They know it. They get covered, you know, whenever they do this kind of thing.
1: Oh, glowing, because the journalists agree with them, right?
0: Releases. They just end up writing press releases on behalf of these organizations or the activists or whatever position that they're taking. And they never get called out or be put in a position to defend what it is they're doing. So, I mean, I get why they continue to do it. Like, I understand why they do it, because there are no consequences for it, at least not in places like a Seattle or, you know, a New York, Chicago, L.A.
1: Meanwhile, very bad policies do have consequences. They are worth fighting against. There was a Seattle Red column about home prices plunging and the buyers that Democrats, the potential buyers for homes that Democrats have taxed away, chased them out of the state, basically, aren't coming back. You know, Jason, we can talk about how destructive policy destroys. Of course, it is right to combat those bad policies, but they have real consequences for real people.
0: Yeah, this is specifically around the income tax. So you can make the argument it's also about the capital gains tax and increase in business taxes all across the board. You've got a lot of people who have said, okay, I'm done. I'm leaving. At a bare minimum, I'm going to re-domicile, maybe spend some time in Washington, but they're going to leave. And just within a month, Seattle home prices fell $100,000. We're now 9% from where it was a year ago. When you look at the greater east side of this region, that's down $225,000 in median price just over the course of the last several months. And what you've seen is an increase in inventory. So inventory of very specific kinds of homes right now are sort of the more expensive homes, because the people who are impacted by this so-called millionaire's tax, they are leaving. And it's very obvious that they're leaving. They're also moving their businesses to Idaho. They're going to Tennessee, Texas, Florida. And the left is pretending none of this is actually happening. The Seattle Times will write about this and pretend that the income tax isn't even happening.
1: They'll call it affordability. Like, look, they're bringing back affordability while hollowing out the tax base. 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Jason Rantz covers all of it in the Pacific Northwest, a lot of nonsense out there. On his show, The Jason Rantz Show, our great affiliate, Seattle Red. 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Jason, thank you.
0: Thanks for having me.
1: Final hour of The Guy Benson Show coming up next. A left-wing agitator tries to shame a Supreme Court justice and fails miserably. I'll explain straight ahead.
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24: A mixture of fear and skepticism on Lisa Brady, Fox News. That's what's brewing in Washington after several tech executives landed on the same page over the weekend, admitting a whistleblower was right about AI development moving so quickly it could take over and destroy humanity.
25: That's something that we're concerned by, but we want to make sure that we actually regulate smartly.
24: Vice President J.D. Vance telling reporters,
25: personally, I feel a little bit weird about the fact that you have so many frontier AI tech companies kind of coming to the government and begging the government to regulate them. It feels a little bit to me like a bit of a Trojan horse.
24: This after President Trump called the worst fears a hoax, issuing his own warning about slowing down and losing the AI race to China. Congress has talked about regulation, but hasn't advanced proposals. Now, the Senate Democratic leader is calling for a classified briefing for all senators on AI. House Speaker Mike Johnson says a meeting with platform providers is in the works as soon as this week and possibly at the White House. The president's AI czar posting that companies don't need permission to slow down. Rules aimed at limiting greenhouse gas emissions are being rolled back. The EPA repealing restrictions on coal and natural gas power plants that the agency says are costing the industry $300 billion, the latest shift away from Biden and Obama-era climate policies.
4: President Trump has dismissed climate change concerns as a con job and is increasing federal support for coal and natural gas facilities he says are needed to unleash American energy when electricity needs are higher than ever. Environmental groups are threatening to sue the new regulatory rollbacks, arguing the EPA has a legal responsibility to protect the public from pollution.
24: Fox's Jared Halpern at the White House. 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
13: How did I lose weight? 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
12: Go, Kansas City. Hello, good afternoon. I'm Miranda Kahn, and welcome to the very first Miranda's Right. I'm sorry, I have to crack up a little bit when I say that. I'll explain a little bit later, but I have to tell you, I've imagined this moment for, you know, quite a while, but actually sitting behind this microphone in my hometown, saying those words for the first time, it feels a little surreal because for me, this really is full circle. I'm a Kansas City girl and this is my home. And like some people from Kansas City, you know, I left. I spent about 2 decades in South Florida, which is weird because I just graduated. And I've spent roughly 30 years in television and media, local news, national news, producing, anchoring, interviewing, you know, some pretty big names and covering some pretty big stories. But you know what? My heart sounds a little cheesy, but it brought me back to the heartland, back to Kansas City. And I'm sure there's probably like some kind of Dorothy joke that belongs here somewhere. Steve, am I missing something?
15: Are you wearing your red slippers? You got those on?
12: No, but I do have my red Chiefs shirt on.
15: There you go. Close.
12: I mean, close enough, right?
15: It's close enough.
12: Although I don't remember Dorothy having to unpack this many boxes, and we'll get to that because Steve and I, Steve's our producer, and We're already sharing so many things in common. Not always good things, but good things.
15: We'll would you like a it. Would you like a ping pong table? We took it from our move, and I don't have any use for it. Would you like it?
12: No, I don't want to. No. I'm sure it's fun, but I can't lift anymore. No more. I'm sure any of you who've had to move recently can understand what I'm talking about. But there really is something about coming home. I mean, let's be honest. I mean, you can live somewhere else for 20 years. You can build a career somewhere else. And I have. You can convince yourself another place is home. And then you come back, at least for me, and I'm sure some of you can relate. You come back to Kansas City and realize, no, this is home. And honestly, I can't think of a better day to launch this show. I mean, seriously, you can't make this up. I mean, it's opening day for the Chiefs. And this is a big one. I mean, we're talking about the Chiefs versus the Broncos. Big time. Monday Night Football at Arrowhead. Kickoff is at 7:15. People have been camped out waiting for this game, some for more than a day. I had a couple of my girlfriends over at, that I'm sure are listening. It's the two Amys. And they were like, can you believe it? Some of these people have been out for more than 24 hours. And I was kind of like, wow, I can't imagine. Well, yeah, I can kind of imagine. Because Chiefs Kingdom is ready. And we're going to take you right up to kickoff. Because we've got quite the roster tonight. In addition to Mahomes, which we're going to get to Mahomes, trust me. We're going to talk with Pete Mundo, who does Mundo in the Morning, also our program director, about what's happening at Arrowhead. Because joining him is Guy Benson, who you listen to in the afternoon. He's actually here for a really cool event that we're going to talk about, a complete sold-out event that's coming up Wednesday. And then we've also got Kevin Keatsman. I mean, come on. This is the Chiefs expert here. I mean, he's been covering it forever. And supposedly, he's the one that helped come up with the name for the show. So I have to talk to him about that because clearly he doesn't know me well enough. But yeah, and hopefully, you know what? We get to hear from some of you and I'm able to give you a voice. We're able to have a conversation because that's what I really love about this, doing radio. You know, Pete asked me that this morning, Steve. You know, about the big difference between TV and radio. And, you know, what I said I like about radio is you had time to take a deep breath. And it's not just about sound bites, but it's about conversation and developing a relationship, I think, with your listeners. What's your take on that?
15: Yeah, and TV, you're telling your story to the picture that they're seeing here. You got to be a little more descriptive with your storytelling because I can't see anything.
12: Yeah. So speaking of descriptive, you can watch us. I mean, we're streaming all over. So be sure and check us out. And, you know, like I said, I'm wearing a Chiefs jersey for the occasion. I'm sure many of you are just dressed in Chiefs attire as well. And I want to hear how you're feeling that Chiefs Kingdom is finally here, because this heat, even though it's going to be hot today and tonight for the game, I can't tell you how many people are like, we're ready for this summer to be over. Fall can't happen fast enough. And let's be honest, it's like because we want a barbecue and we want the Chiefs to, you know, to start. So I'm just curious, are you confident? Are you nervous? What do you expect tonight? Because if I'm launching a show here in Kansas City on the same day that the Chiefs launch their season against the Broncos at Arrowhead, I feel like that's a pretty good sign. I mean, no pressure, Patrick. And by the way, football isn't the only big story in Kansas City today, because guess what? The Vice President of the United States is here as well. And Steve, my producer, talked about this last week when we were kind of talking about launching the first show. And I was like, you got to be kidding me. I feel so blessed. So J.D. Vance in Kansas City today, talking about the administration's crackdown on fraud, specifically people accused of defrauding COVID-era federal small business programs. You remember those PPP programs that, you know, for businesses that were shut down, they were trying to help, and those jerks out there were robbing us blind. of our tax dollars. Well, we're going to talk about that, some of the big highlights from that event, some of the people that were actually there with J.D. Vance. So you don't want to miss that. But it's just, you know, it's going to be great. It's going to be great because we're going to be covering a little bit of everything, you know, and that's exactly the kind of thing that I want Miranda's Right to be about. Taking something maybe that's happened in Washington, or in today's case, something being announced right here in Kansas City, and just get, you know, kind of past those political talking points and get more into what does it actually mean for you. I mean, that's really what I care about. And that's a big part of why, you know, I wanted to do the show. And thankfully, Pete and Donna and the family here at 95.7 KCMO also wanted to make it more about live and local. So I really appreciate it that it's happening. And I'm just so honored. Like I said, it's in my hometown. But we're not going to just stay in some little geographic box. We're going to talk about what's happening in D.C. We're going to talk about politics. Yes, of course. And we're going to talk about the economy, your paycheck, which isn't big enough, I know, your grocery bill, which is too high, housing. So much has changed here in Kansas City. I'm seeing fewer people being able to afford housing, which is just bizarre to me. And more apartment complexes showing up in schools, like schools in Olathe shutting down, the crime culture, relationships, faith, family, you name it. That's what we're going to be talking about today. So really am just honored again that, you know, you're tuning in live, local, 4 o'clock, 5 o'clock, 6 o'clock hour. We've got a jam-packed show from you, but I want to hear from you. Here's the number to call, 913-408-7957. Again, I'm going to say it again, 913-408-7957. Again, you are listening to Miranda's Right, right here on 95.7 KCMO Talk Radio. When we come back, we have got so much to cover, but of course, the big story, it's the Chiefs, of course. I want to hear from you. Join the conversation. We'll be right back.
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1: Welcome back again. 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And today is our first day launching, as well as the season opener for the Kansas City Chiefs. And right before the break, we got a nice text from Alex and Linwood. Thank you so much for listening. Just that they're tuning in. I want to have you join the conversation. 913-408-7957 is the number to call. 913-408-7957. And Steve, my producer, had a good question that he thought we should pitch to you. I'm curious, for those of you that are listening right now, and again, you can live stream us on Facebook, YouTube, and X if you'd like. You can also text us or join in on the conversation. But I'm curious, who out there has been a season ticket holder the longest? So are we talking 15 years, 20 years? What do you think?
2: Oh, there'll be more than that.
1: Yeah, this guy, of course there's more than that. But I just want to hear from... Of course, I know that.
2: It's 67 the first year? I should know that. I'll probably lose my KC card for
1: you
2: that.
1: You might have to move. You might have to move. Unfortunate. Yeah, I think you're right. I think it's late 60s. We'll look that up. I'm sure if we're wrong, our listeners are going to let us know.
2: I bet there's somebody listening that has season tickets from the first year. I bet so.
1: Oh, I guarantee it. So I'd love to hear from you guys and also your other predictions. So again, that number, 913-408-7957. You can also text us as well as call in. But again, I don't think I could have been handed a better show. I mean, honestly. So Chiefs, Broncos, Monday Night Football. It is a season opener at Arrowhead. Kickoff 7:15 tonight. It's going to be warmer than usual, but hey, no rain. And let's be honest, this isn't just opening night. It's Denver. Denver, you know, swept KC last season and ended the Chiefs' 9-year run atop the AFC West. So fans are pretty hyped up about this. You know, I understand people that, you know, it's part of our culture that people love to tailgate and they camp out forever. Some people go a little above and beyond more than I would. I mean, there were people literally camped out the day before. You know what? You're passionate. I mean, it's your thing. I get it maybe if you had an RV. And I'm just curious, are you one of those people? Like, what's the longest you have ever camped out for a Chiefs game? I'd really love to know. I mean, I think I went, I mean, again, it's been many moons ago, but Pete promised me that I'm going to be able to go hopefully more than once, but hopefully again, a couple times. But I'm just curious, what's the longest anybody's ever gone? Because there was one dad, and I want to get to that in just a second, but when I say people were excited about this, I mean, this is what you were hearing on social media. Let's just play a little clip of that, Steve.

0: Yeah, that went on for about a minute, 15 seconds. You get the idea. I mean, everyone trying to get everyone revved up. Obviously, this is big rivalry tonight. And, you know, I mentioned people had camped out for hours. One of my friends said somebody camped out for 29 hours. I can't even imagine, especially in this heat. But you know what? People are dedicated, including this dad that spoke to KCTV 5 about how this is really like a special bond that he has with his daughter when it comes to the Chiefs. Let's play that.
1: My daughter reminded me, she's 23 today. We haven't missed a home opener since she was six, and it means the world to her, and it means the world to me. I mean, we've shared a lot of special times here, and she was teasing me about coming so early today, but she's like, you know, I'd really be disappointed if we didn't, right? So it means the world to us that we've got to know each other's family, and so it's a bonding experience that I don't think it'll last a lifetime.
0: Yeah. I mean, it really is for a lot of people here. I mean, I laugh. You know, having lived in Florida for the past 20 years prior to coming back home, which I've been home now for 2 years, you know, growing up here, I mean, everything shuts down. I mean, I had a washer and dryer delivered today, and one of the guys said I almost called out today because it's a Chiefs holiday. And so people take it very seriously. Steve, you're nodding your head. You know exactly what I'm talking about.
2: Anybody who called in sick today and thought they could get by with that, come on now.
0: Come on.
2: They're on your scam. Come
0: on
2: now.
0: Yeah, they know what's going on. But this is why I laugh, because I've lived in other states and people are like, oh, no, we're really big sports fans. And I'm like, yeah. Have you lived in Kansas City? Because this is a way of life. People plan it out. You know, they're season ticket holders. I'm still waiting to find out who claims to be had the longest season tickets. You know what? I don't know. 40 years. Love to hear. But I mean, people here, they plan their meals, what time they're going to get there, their drinks. I mean, like, there's a whole menu that goes into it, what time we're going to get there. Like, people camped out the day before. If they're not going to do that, they're going to go to a friend's house, or we're going to this house, whose house, what do I bring? I mean, it's a big deal. I mean, people shut down. You go into stores, everyone's hearing it. People don't answer their phones. Like, are you nuts? Maybe that's why you guys aren't calling. Like I said, we do accept text messages. But anyway, so people are ramped up over it. Love to get some of your predictions, because I know a lot of people are a little on edge tonight because of Mahomes, right? I mean, I get it. You know, first game action since suffering that ACL, LCL, what was that, 9 months ago? Now he says no preseason snaps. And of course, he's been peppered with questions. I mean, here he is at a recent press conference. I think this was just a few days ago.
3: Just confidence-wise more than anything. I mean, you can do whatever you want in the offseason until you go out there and get reps. You don't know. And so I think really for me, it was like a funny clip. I always talk about the fourth down I ran. Like, I did it, and I was like, man, I shouldn't have done that. But then looking back on it now, that was kind of the moment for me. I was like, oh, I'm good. Like, I can go out there and play if I need to play. And so that, and then having people around me. I had someone hit me in the back at one of the practices, and every coach was freaking out, but I was like, that's kind of, I'm glad. I guess someone hit me and I didn't just crumble, you know? And so stuff like that's good for me. And so, now it's about going out there and playing the game. And so I'm excited for it.
0: You have to love that, because he has been under so much scrutiny because this is record time, but you have to love it that he's like, I got beat up here and I got tackled here, and you know, but I'm still able to get up and keep walking. I mean, most people would not probably react that way, but you know, he's doing the best he can. And on top of that, he's like, okay, if you're that's not enough for you, here, I'm going to release my own video. Let's play a quick part of that.
4: 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The credit belongs to the man

0: I mean, you do feel for the guy. I mean, you know, everywhere he goes, and all eyes are going to be on him. All eyes are on him. But rightfully so. I mean, people love him, and they want him well. But honestly, I don't think he would do it and risk everything if he wasn't ready. I don't. I mean, I know some of these guys, you know, maybe like that, but I don't think he would. I'm curious, what's the number one thing that you're watching for tonight? Is it Mahomes? I'd love to know. Give us a call. That number is 913-408-7957. We'll be right back. 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
8: Fox News, I'm Tom Rigotti. Talks are underway to possibly lower the price of oil. Fox Business Network's Lauren Simonetti reports.
9: Energy officials from the Group of 20 and Venezuela are here in Houston discussing ways to get more oil onto the world market. This as the price of oil tops $100 a barrel, gas averaging $4.31 a gallon today, and diesel hits a record high of $6.23.
8: This as the conflict with Iran continues with no sign of an agreement on the Strait of Hormuz. A Homeland Security Inspector General's report reveals tough conditions for detainees at Florida's alligator Alcatraz. Fox's Gernal Scott.
10: The report confirms the existence of cages described as being slightly larger than a phone booth that were used to detain illegal immigrants. A quote from the report said such confines go against standards for human treatment.
8: The facility has since been closed.
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0: All right, welcome back. Again, I'm Miranda Kahn, and you're listening to Miranda's Ride on KCMO 95.7 Talk Radio. Already received a message from Annie Speckman-Collins saying congrats to the new job at KCMO. We have Pete Mundo on every morning, and now you will be on in the afternoon. Annie, thank you so much for listening. And again, we want to remind you that you can watch us live streaming on Facebook, YouTube, and X. You can also join the conversation by giving us a call at 913-408-7957 or send us a text message. And today we are launching our first show. And boy, talk about picking a day to launch a show in Kansas City. As I mentioned, we've got the Chiefs opening season game against the Broncos tonight, and kickoff begins, not that you need me to remind you, 7:15. Chiefs Kingdom has been camped outside Arrowhead since yesterday. A lot of people have been. And on top of that, as I mentioned, the Vice President of the United States is in town making not one, but two stops. So he started out this morning on the Missouri side at the FBI's Kansas City facility, pairing with the Attorney General, FBI Director Kash Patel, as well as other law enforcement officials. He talked a lot about fraud. I thought this is probably one of the biggest things that came out today, talking about what happened during that COVID shutdown. Take a listen.
14: There are two big things we want to announce here today. The first is that under the leadership of Kelly Loeffler, who, by the way, has been an amazing advocate for the American people, has probably been the most zealous anti-fraud person in the entire administration, we are going to suspend 870,000 people permanently, people who defrauded the government over the last couple of years, the last couple of decades. We're going to make it impossible for them to get loans from the federal government.
0: And joining us now is Missouri Auditor Scott Fitzpatrick, who was there, a part of the roundtable, the Fraud Task Force, as it's being called, the Operation Heartland Surge. Scott, thank you so much for joining us here on Miranda's Right. Good to have you.
15: Hey, it's good to be on, I guess, on the inaugural show.
0: Yes, you're kind of a big deal.
15: Well, I sure feel that way, given the occasion.
0: Well, we are honored to have you on the show, sir. So, you know, I know he's making a couple stops. You know, earlier he was also in Olathe, you know, at Webco, and basically doing it, you know, a campaign event with Roger Marshall. But I got to tell you, I was really impressed with what came out of Operation Heartland Surge. I mean, it's about time. Tell us more about what you heard.
15: Well, it seems that the administration is really taking the issue of fraud and waste in the federal government very seriously, that's a refreshing thing for somebody in my position as a state auditor, that, you know, my job is to try to identify waste in government, to identify fraud and work with law enforcement to prosecute people who steal public funds. But for a long time, fraud has just been kind of an accepted, or waste, it's just been kind of an accepted cost of doing business in Washington, D.C., and nobody has really done anything about it. Just, you know, it's kind of like not a big secret that there's just a lot of money that gets wasted by the federal government. And some of that money trickles down, right? Flows through state governments and local governments as well. And so it was really good and refreshing to see not just the vice president, but the attorney general, the director of the FBI, the inspectors general for the departments of labor and the Small Business Administration, the U.S. attorneys for Missouri, Iowa, and Kansas, all in the same room talking about the issue of wasting government and fraud. And it was great for me as a statewide elected official to have the audience that I had with the attorney general and the FBI director and all, and the vice president being in town, to talk about some of the things that we do and how the federal government could better support our mission of protecting taxpayer money at the state level.
0: Yeah, exactly. What do you think the vice president and this administration chose to launch this operation in Kansas City and to make that announcement there, just in your opinion?
15: Well, the U.S. attorney for the Western District of Missouri, Matt Price, took office shortly after President Trump was sworn into office in January of last year. And he called me very early on in his tenure there, because our office is a state auditor's office. We work directly with the U.S. Attorney's Office and the Federal Bureau of Investigation across the state of Missouri on issues of fraud, especially when it involves federal funds. And so Matt Price, like I said, the U.S. Attorney for the Western District of Missouri, which is based in Kansas City, called me very early on and set up a meeting so that we could talk about how we could best partner on issues of public corruption and theft of public funds during his time in office. And I think really kind of the leadership that he has shown on that issue is what got the attention and kind of got the vice president and really the whole apparatus out of D.C. to pick Kansas City as the starting point for, you know, this task force.
0: Yeah, and I want to get into what this task force means for people who are listening right now, because as you know, Scott, a lot of people are suffering right now. And that was the whole purpose of these PPP loans that, you know, the vice president was talking about. It was to help these businesses that were shut down during COVID. I mean, roughly, what was it? 11.8 million PPP loans totaling about $800 billion ultimately went out. And so that's hard to hear when so many families across Kansas City, doesn't matter whether you're in Parkville or Liberty or Olathe, are struggling right now. And so how is this task force going to protect our tax dollars moving forward and to help more of us keep our money in our pocket?
15: Yeah, so the numbers that were cited today was that there was actually $1.2 trillion in PPP loans. And I that may include some of the other they may have wrapped in like the EIDL, economic disaster loans, and some of the other components of that. So that may be a combined number that they provided. But they estimated that up to $200 billion of the $1.2 trillion that went out in that pandemic aid to small businesses was fraudulent. And that's obviously outrageous. And given the speed at which these programs were set up, one of the things I said at the roundtable is, I said, hopefully we've learned that if we ever have another situation that requires an immediate response like this, what we've learned is forcing trillions of dollars of taxpayer money out the door on, you know, in a really condensed period of time, and then giving it to state governments, local governments, and giving them a deadline to spend it and no guidance on what to spend it on, for the most part, is a recipe for the most massive, you know, amount of government waste that we could potentially or possibly experience. And a lot of the when you do something that fast, you just don't have a lot of controls in place to prevent fraud from taking place. And now that they're going back and they're looking at these things, they've identified a lot of different operators that basically just made many different applications for PPP loans under fraudulent businesses that didn't exist, that had fake addresses, that didn't have employer identification numbers. And I think one of the ones they mentioned today, that there were 55 different companies that individual applied for PPP loans under, and or maybe it was $55 million worth of PPP loans, but it was whatever it was so brazen. And yeah, it is outrageous, and the taxpayers should be angry. But what they can, I think, take away from this is that the people in D.C., the people in Missouri, and the surrounding states, our partners in Kansas, were there, Iowa and Nebraska, are all taking it seriously and are going after these people that stole taxpayer money.
0: Well, and to me, that's the other big thing that came out of this. Wasn't just, oh, this is horrible that this happened. Too bad. We're going to do our best to try to make sure this doesn't happen again. The other big thing that came out of this was the vice president saying, and guess what? These people that did this, we're going after them.
15: Correct. They, you know, 870,000 people that they announced today that were now no longer eligible to participate in any kind of federal loan program for small businesses. And that was based off of them having identified people that they believe fraudulently took out PPP loans or other types of economic disaster loans through the Small Business Administration. So 870,000 individuals, that's a lot. And it's something that definitely speaks to the fact that they're taking it seriously, not just trying to prosecute people that stole money, but prevent the money from going out the door. And as a state auditor, it's what I told them. I said, we have prosecutors here that their job is to go after the people once the money's gone out the door and it's been stolen. Our job is to help make sure it doesn't get stolen in the first place. And that's a lot of what we do in the auditor's office. We also work, when we see fraud, we do work with law enforcement, but ultimately our goal is to make sure that the fraud doesn't take place in the first place. And I know that goal is shared by our federal partners as well.
0: Again, we have, if you're just tuning in, Missouri Auditor Scott Fitzpatrick joining us on the first ever Miranda's Right talk show, talking about Vice President J.D. Vance making not one but two stops in the heartland today. He was in Kansas City, Missouri, earlier this morning at the FBI station there, and then he was also in Olathe, with Senator Marshall there touring a manufacturing facility. Any last comments that you'd like to assure the viewers or listeners? I should say, I have to get used to that saying listeners. But you feel good about this task force, that it's going to help them?
15: I do. And, one of the things I told the roundtable was that we need support from the federal government to kind of put their foot down on some issues that we see, not just in Missouri, but across state governments as well. We have good partners in Governor Kehoe and other statewide elected officials in Missouri that are working together in concert to try to make state government more efficient, which is one of the things that we've identified this year, is that Missouri we found 11,000 people that were enrolled on Medicaid twice. So we're basically paying for the cost of them twice, which if you just do round numbers is probably about a $60 million per year expense that can be prevented that we identified. So working on things like that and telling the federal government, hey, you need to hold states to a higher standard because you'll get what you'll accept. And a lot of this is that we have states that have repeat issues that come up every single year that aren't getting fixed. But fortunately, we have a good governor and we have good people in place that want to make things better in Missouri. But that kind of attention needs to be paid around the country as well.
0: It does. Scott, thank you so much for joining us. Pleasure to have you. Please come back.
15: Thanks for having me. See you.
0: Have a great weekend. All right. Again, you just heard from Scott Fitzpatrick, Missouri auditor there, who was there attending the fraud task force that Vice President J.D. Vance announced today in Kansas City, Missouri. Again, you're listening to Miranda's Right. Phone number to call, 913-408-7957. Call us or text us. What are your predictions tonight? What worries you? What doesn't worry you? We'd love to hear from you. We'll be right back.
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17: 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So we'll see where it goes. Could be crazy. This might get wild, but here, dude. This is just about me being myself.

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2: Welcome back. I'm Miranda Kahn, and thank you for listening to Miranda's Right, our first show here. We just launched today. We are live. We're local. We're in the heartland, and we want you to join the conversation. That number again, 913-408-7957. You can text or give us a call. And right before the break, we have, you know, just a plethora of topics. We're not short on them today, but I asked Steve, my producer, I'm like, well, do you want to go to this and talk about J.D. Vance talking about AI when right before he came here to Kansas City? And he said, yeah. I said, well, what do you want to talk about? Chiefs. Of course, that's what everyone wants to talk about. I know my friends listening right now, Suzanne and Amy and Amy. And yes, I'm calling you out, and their husbands. And yes. All right. So, Steve, what do you think? What are your predictions?
3: Well, everybody's going to be very nervous the first time Patrick Mahomes takes off running. That's for sure. First time he's tackled, everybody's going to go,
2: I know.
3: And then if he has any delay at all getting up off the field, everybody's going, what's going on here?
2: I know. I mean,

0: because it really is record time for him to go back.
1: Yeah.
0: I mean, it's, you know,
1: yeah, nobody thought this was going to happen for sure. It'd be a couple of weeks down the road, but.
0: You know, but like he said earlier, and if you're just tuning in now, and I'm sure you've seen the clips all over social media, especially if you're a Chiefs fan, you know, if you watch any of the big sports networks, I mean, you know, one of my friends says, oh, SportsCenter, they always want to criticize the Kansas City Chiefs. They're always hating on that. And they just want, like, they almost want him to fail. And, you know, the guy, the poor guy is just like, hopefully I don't have to answer any more questions about my knee. But, you know, people got to ask, and it's like, because they love you. That's why they're asking you. But, you know, he said in the latest press conference was like, yeah, I've been, you know, it's like almost kind of reminded me of like, yeah, I've been kicked, I've been stabbed, I've been run over by a truck, and I just keep getting up and I'm going to run across that field.
1: But he hasn't been tackled. That's the thing. Nobody's going to relax until they know. If he turns around and hands it off, like, okay, he can move. But until he has to move and takes a hit, then people go, okay.
0: Okay, we can breathe.
1: We can breathe.
0: We can breathe.
1: We can breathe. Yes, because he hasn't been tackled. He's been bumped a little bit, but he hasn't been hit and tackled. So that's the first test.
0: Well, and there's some changes, right, in the lineup today, which also has some people a little bit on edge. Again, you'll start to figure this out real quick. I do not pretend to be an expert when it comes to sports by any stretch of the imagination. Hence, while I'll be having other people, including probably many of you, join the conversation, but it is going to be interesting because he's not the only one, but let's be honest, he's the big one that everybody's going to be watching for.
1: It's going to be good. And with Denver in town, first game of the season, this is a big win if you get a big division win.
0: What are your predictions? Like, are you going to predict a score? Anything?
1: 31-27, Kansas City.
0: You just said that like right away. 31-27.
1: It's a gift. It's a gift.
0: Okay, what do you guys think? You think 31-27? I mean, it was kind of tough last year with the Broncos. But you know what? I feel good. I am going to be a glass is half full kind of person because that's just kind of the woman I am. And I think because we launched the show today, the vice president is here today, that the Chiefs are definitely going to win. I don't want to put numbers out there, but I want it. I would really, really, really, really, really, really love for it to be like a big win, though, because we've got that home field advantage.
1: How about a shutout? Would that be good?
0: Shutout.
1: How about a shutout?
0: I'd like a shutout. And then I'd like a shout out. I do. I would love that. I don't know. What did you say? You said 27. Remind me again.
1: 31-27.
0: 31-27. Okay. Well, I mean, it's nice and exciting game. I don't know. I'm going to go 33-26.
1: Okay, so not far off.
0: Not far off.
1: Not far off. All right.
0: I mean, I trust your judgment more than me. Like I said, I'm not a Chiefs expert, but I don't know. I like that number 33. It feels good. I like 37. You know, I like odd numbers.
1: I've got them written down, so we can revisit it tomorrow.
0: And then you can find out if Miranda's right.
1: See how well we did.
0: Miranda's really right. I'm kind of surprised, though, because you obviously didn't get the menu. And if you're watching us and you know, we like to watch our live stream on YouTube or Facebook, you can't see this because Steve's behind me. But I am wearing Chiefs attire, and I'm a little disappointed, Steve.
1: I mean, would you believe me if I said I was too focused on the show today mentally? I just grabbed whatever I did out of even my wife. She came up here earlier and even she made mention. She said, "You're not wearing red. What's wrong with you?"
0: It's like I don't even know you. Right?
1: I didn't even give it a thought this morning. I was trying to get out of the house.
0: I know.
1: To get here. I just grabbed. I looked at it to make sure, you know, there's no sloppy joes or anything on the front of it. Make sure it's clean. And I just
0: wasn't
1: long before I got here. And I saw everybody. I was like, oh, man.
0: You know what's funny? I actually did think about it. I did. I made a conscious effort to make sure that I remembered to do that.
1: I need to keep one in my office. Just keep it
0: on
1: the back of a chair, always ready to go. So if I have to change. But yeah, if we took a group photo today, company photo, I'm the guy that stands out. I'm like, what's going on?
0: You're like the redheaded stepchild.
1: Yeah, look at that guy. What's that guy doing?
0: Well, you know what? This is new to us. We're new to you. We're going to figure this out together. We're going to help Steve out with his wardrobe. We got a lot of things to figure out, but you know what? We're going to do it together. I want you to be a part of the conversation. You know, what are you betting on today? What's going to happen? 913-408-7957. We'll be right back.

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1: Denver, you are the greatest crowd we've ever had. 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
10: A tug of war over artificial intelligence. I'm Lisa Lacera, Fox News. President Trump calling fears over AI taking over the world or destroying humanity a hoax, even as tech leaders and AI company chiefs call for putting the brakes on AI advancement and more regulation. Senate Democratic leader Chuck Schumer wants to find a way to balance the technology.
11: That means putting guardrails in to mitigate the risks of this technology and earn the public's trust, which is critical to American leadership.
10: Republicans and Democrats calling for regulations while keeping America's edge over China. A federal judge has blocked the Trump administration from implementing a new rule that would limit how long foreign students and journalists can remain in the U.S. without applying for extensions. The Environmental Protection Agency repealing rules that limit planet working greenhouse gas emissions from power plants fueled by coal and natural gas, and has announced it's taking a separate but related step to prevent future administrations from regulating climate pollution from power plants. Environmental groups say it would come at a cost to Americans' health and further degrade the environment. The move expected to face immediate legal challenges. Yemen's Houthi rebels could be opening up a second front in the Iran war, targeting Saudi Arabia.
12: They're using drones and missiles to attack Saudi oil infrastructure as well, and they are threatening a key piece of land. All along the Red Sea, they have taken territory, including the key port city of Mocha, and they are threatening the key strait, the Bab al-Mandeb Strait. That carries about 12% of the world's oil passes through there. In the past, the U.S. has bombed the Houthis, the Saudis have attacked the Houthis, and now the Yemeni government is fighting the Houthis.
10: Fox's Steve Harrigan in Tel Aviv. Wall Street AI stocks slid worldwide. The Dow lost 152, the Nasdaq off 146. 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
18: All right, good afternoon, Kansas City. I'm Miranda Connor. Welcome to the very first Miranda's Right. 1 hour down, two more to go. How you feeling, Steve?
19: I'm good. So far, I think I've hit all the right buttons. We're good.
18: So far, we're still on air. All right, I have to tell you, again, I've imagined this moment for quite some time, but it is surreal sitting here behind a microphone in my hometown saying those words for the first time. And I have to tell you, Steve, you know, this has been a long time coming. Pete and I talked about this morning on Pete Mundo in the morning, that I knew the first minute I sat down in this chair, I was like, you know, like the hair was standing up on my arms. I was like, it just felt right. You know exactly what I'm talking about. You probably had the same thing. You know what I mean?
19: Yeah, absolutely. You know when it's right.
18: Yeah, it was like, yes, this just feels good. The chair, everything. It was just, it's so surreal. I've spent so much time away from Kansas City. I mean, obviously I'd come back. I mean, I grew up here. I was 4 months old when, you know, I came here. My mom grew up here. My grandmother grew up here. I've got friends that I've known for decades, and now their kids are friends with each other. So it's just such an honor and such a privilege to be here, surrounded by family, to do this show, to do it with someone like yourself who's been in the business a long time. And I just want to tell you, for those of you who are tuning in right now, this is a new show. We welcome you to the conversation. That's what this really is about. We're live, we're local in the afternoon. It just feels full circle. It really does. I mean, I just love being back in the heartland. I've been back for a couple of years. And there's just some of those things that you just take for granted. Like I was telling a friend of mine that, you know, we went out and had breakfast, for example, over the weekend. And everybody was opening the door for one another. And that's something, if you grew up here, you don't think anything of. But trust me, when you lived other places, not everyone says please, not everyone says thank you, and people don't open the doors. And your friends don't just come to your aid. I mean, they're there. My friend's been helping me for the past several weeks. And I say multiple friends. But again, they're my second family, have been helping me for not days, weeks now. Just like you don't find that elsewhere, Steve. You really don't. And I'm sure a lot of you that have lived in other places know what I'm talking about. So I just want to say it's truly an honor to be here. This is home for me. And how blessed am I? I mean, come on. it's not just the first show. We're doing it on Monday Night Football, right? I mean, we're literally a little over 2 hours away from kickoff where the Chiefs are going to be going up against the Broncos and defeating them, which Steve and I both say is going to happen. I'm sure many of you out there, I'd love to hear your predictions. And, of course, you can join the conversation at 913-408-7957. But this is just an honor to be able to launch this show on a day like today. I mean, it's Chiefs Kingdom. I know it's still hot and humid out there, but it's definitely better. And at least it's going to be dry, although I know a lot of people don't mind the rain. But we've got a lot of people weighing in. So this is pretty exciting. So Pete Mundo, who, as you know, is the program director, and I'm sure all of you listen to us, the number one radio show right here at 95.7 KCMO Talk Radio, is actually at the Chiefs game. He's there with Guy Benson, which I'm sure all of you listen to in the afternoon. They're here for a really awesome, incredible, patriotic event that's going to be happening at the Kansas City Boulevard Brewery. This Wednesday, I'm excited. I'm going to be a part of that as well. Kevin Kiesman is going to join us to give us his take on the Kansas City Chiefs. And, of course, what everyone's talking about that is, oh, my gosh, please let Mahomes be safe. It's almost like I get the sense that people want to see him tackled a little bit because they want to make sure he can take it. And then the edge is off. But just maybe like a little bump, maybe not like a full on, just like a little bump. So we go, okay.
19: Well, it's not just Chiefs fans. It's people who have Patrick Mahomes in fantasy football too.
18: Yes.
19: People around the world that are watching this because he's their quarterback. And if he goes down,
18: their money goes down.
19: It's bad news.
18: Is that what you're really trying to say? So not only that, so Patrick, no pressure. But it is the first day of the show, and I'd really appreciate it if, you know, you just blow everyone away, exceed their expectations. That's what I want to see happen. I mean, I know people are betting whatever, but I just want to see you do well. And you have the vice president, J.D. Vance, in town for not one, but two visits. So, he went to the FBI office in Kansas City, Missouri, making a huge announcement there about, you know, basically cracking down on fraud and what they're hoping to do about that. We're going to talk more about that with Missouri Attorney General Catherine Hanaway a little bit later in the show. But he also went to Olathe. He went there to tour WEPCO, a manufacturing plant out there, and talk about this resurgence happening in the heartland. And also doing, like, again, a campaign stop for Senator Roger Marshall. So great to have him here. But I just feel honored. I mean, I thought they were just coming for the show. But no, it's great planning. But honestly, I mean, okay, so the name of the show is Miranda's Right. That doesn't mean I'm always right. I know. My friends are having a field day, no pun intended, a field day with this. And when I talked to them about the show, Steve, they were like, okay.
19: Did they think you came up with the name? They had to think you came up with the name, right?
18: Oh,
19: did they,
18: Steve.
19: Did they?
18: No. They didn't. I hope Kevin's not listening. In fairness, I actually had a producer that I used to work with by the name of Michael, who brought it up, you know, years ago when I was working for Newsmax. And, you know, I don't think it worked for that particular format, that particular time. But I have to give him a little credit in case he's listening. But I do think it works for this, even though, you know, it kind of can make you cringe a little bit. Like Miranda's Right. I was telling Pete, Miranda's right, except when she's not, you know, which is going to happen. And you know what? That's okay. Call me out for it. I do have strong opinions, and I'm sure many of you do, too. And that's why this is talk radio. It's a conversation, and you're allowed to have that. We don't all have to agree. We can agree to disagree. But yeah, my friends were having a field day with it. They were like, well, Miranda's always right. So they're having fun with it. Amy Morris, if you're listening, yes, I'm referring to you. So a lot going on. But, you know, this show is, you know, we're going to tweak it. We're going to, you know, tweak it here and there. I'm sure we don't have it all figured out. And the greatest thing I heard today was my boss saying, don't be afraid to make mistakes. Good, because I know we're going to make plenty of them. But, you know, we're going to do this together. We're going to talk about lots of things. I want, you know, we're going to talk about politics. And yes, as I mentioned, J.D. Vance. But we're going to talk about the Chiefs. We're going to talk about your taxes, your grocery bills, you know, fun videos that are going viral, videos that you should be concerned about. And a lot of times I'd like to hear what you'd like to talk about, but you can only do that if you text us or give us a call. 913-408-7957 is the number to call or text. You know, I think we're really going to develop something special here. You know, again, it's not just going to be about politics. It's not just going to be about what bad thing happened today, but it's going to be about starting a conversation, the things that you are talking about, your family, your friends. And I know for sure it is definitely the Kansas City Chiefs. So again, I know Pete Mundo and Guy Benson are going to be talking about that a little bit later in the show. We're also going to be talking about J.D. Vance. And coming up after the break, there's another football game that already happened. And I have to say, I went to this university, got a degree from this university, and I'm pretty disappointed. I'm pretty disappointed in this ad, but I want to hear what you think about it. It's going viral. We're going to air it coming up after the break. We'll be right back.
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1: All right, welcome back. 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So we have been getting a few text messages. I know a lot of you aren't used to being able to call or text during a live show that's right here in the Kansas City area, but you can now, Monday through Friday, 4 to 7 p.m. We actually have someone that a little confused by the lineup, willing to give us a chance, you know, says, love this station. Yes, she'll be good, but not a fan of me saying, you know, I get it. It's probably
2: we'll work out the kinks. It's all right.
1: I work out the kinks. I'll admit, I use it too much.
2: There it was.
1: You know, I just said it. Oh my gosh.
2: It'll get worked out. It'll be all right.
1: It worked out. Yes. You know, I'm just kidding. That time I did it on purpose. I will work on that. Like I said, I'm not always right. Okay, so we've been talking football today, and for good reason, because again, I mean, unless you live under a rock, you know that it's the Chiefs season opener against the Broncos. Again, that's happening in less than 2 hours right now, kickoff. But this other football game isn't really what happened on the field that I wanted to talk about. It's about a video that KU put out before the border war with Missouri. Again, they had their game over the weekend, and boy, did this get people talking. KU football, and I'm sure you've seen it because it's all over, and if you haven't, you need to, released a roughly 90-second video called Heroes and Villains. And it was narrated by a former KU and NFL player, Gilbert Brown. I mean, it went straight back to the Civil War roots of the Kansas-Missouri rivalry. I mean, you know what? I'm not going to say anymore. Let's just play it, Steve.
3: Love doesn't exist here. Neither does mercy. This rivalry is different because it's built on something much deeper than just school pride. It's fueled by hatred passed down through generations. Our roots reach back to the Civil War, when blood was spilled over what you believed in and which side you stood on. There are heroes and villains. Only allegiance decides their legacy. There's right and wrong. There's Kansas and Missouri. If this rivalry passion has its colors, crimson and blue, gold and black, colors that continue to clash. When we collide, it goes beyond the game. Rock, chalk, Jayhawk.

0: too.
1: Okay, yeah, it definitely went beyond the game. I mean, not exactly your standard Go Jayhawks beat Mizzou hype video. I graduated from KU. Okay? And I'm not just saying this because we're the new home of Mizzou. I'm really not. But this thing exploded online, and for good reason. I mean, some people, I don't know who these people are. These are probably the same people that thought someone who identified as transgender should be the new face for Bud Light. But some people thought that this was brilliant rivalry marketing. Brilliant. I don't know them. Thank goodness. But they think it's brilliant. Again, probably friends with the same marketing director that thought, we'll put Dylan Mulvaney as the face behind beer. Guarantee it. Other people thought, people like myself, what in the world are we doing here? I mean, because we're talking about slavery, civil war violence, and people actually being killed and using it to promote a college football game. Now, I'll admit, I mean, there was an article that I read last week kind of talking about the history and how it goes back and this rivalry. Okay. I mean, the rivalry really does have roots and the violent Kansas-Missouri border conflicts surrounding slavery. Okay. Kansas entered the Union as a free state. And Quantrill's raiders attacked Lawrence in 1863, killing more than 150 men and boys. And both the Jayhawk and Tiger names have connections to the Civil War era history, okay? So they didn't just make some of that up, but yeah, the history can be a lot messier than a 90-second football video. You know, I mean, first off, I've heard the criticism about the Tigers too. Missouri's Tigers nickname wasn't simply the Confederate side. So here's a little, you know, fun fact. The university's nickname is generally traced to the Columbia Tigers, and that's a local militia organized in 1864 to defend Columbia against Confederate guerrillas. So reducing Tigers to the villain pro-slavery side, that's a little shaky. And I mean, that's where I think you have to be very careful when you turn complicated history into good guys versus bad guys for football. I mean, it's for football, people. And I mean, look, KU isn't exactly known for football. And Mizzou won, as they have time and time again, they're more known for basketball. But this made me cringe. I mean, it really made me cringe. I thought it was in very poor taste. And a lot of people were just embarrassed for them. And I thought for sure when I was, you know, seeing some of this that they would have taken it down. But no, I mean, you can go to KU football right there on X and it's there. And there's been some talk that they may make it where they never play again. I'm not kidding. Like, they may not play each other again. Yeah, they've been threatening that idea. More Mizzou saying that this is in poor taste. I've heard some reports about that. Now, again, that may be some hype. Who knows? But, I mean, Steve, let me ask you, and for those of you who are listening right now, you're probably in the car if you're not already there and you haven't been camped out for hours heading to the Chiefs game, but I mean, what's your take on it? You heard it. I mean, do you think it was necessary to do that? 913-408-7957 is a number to call to share your voice with us. You can also text us if you'd like. Again, 913-408-7957. I mean, I'm sorry. I love me some Jayhawks, but I think they fumbled this one.
2: You're I find it funny they didn't have enough football highlights to put in there. You couldn't fill it with football highlights, so you had to do this.
1: Yeah, I mean, that's kind of what it sounded like.
2: Yeah, there's no highlights of great Mizzou KU game. Well, maybe one in 2007, I think. I don't even know if they put that in the video.
1: But
2: they
1: had to
2: do that because this isn't a great rivalry football wise. Nobody cares other than Missouri.
1: Yeah, I mean, it's sad when you, like you just said, you couldn't use that. I mean, come on now, people. Love to know your thoughts. 913-408-7957. Coming up, we're going to talk to Pete Mundo and Guy Benson joining us live from Arrowhead. We'll be right back.
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0: Fox News, I'm John Saucier. Just a couple months away from the midterm elections. Of course, the control of Congress hangs in the balance. Speaking today in Kansas in support of Republican Senator Roger Marshall is Vice President J.D. Vance. He says voters across the country are being given a choice.
21: It's whether we double down on the great American turnaround or we give power back to the radical left that caused these problems to begin with.
0: Well, at last week's midterm Republican National Convention, President Trump talked about his economic achievements, but on the Senate floor today, Senate Minority Leader Chuck Schumer pushed back.
22: Prices are up everywhere Americans look. Donald Trump keeps trying to point fingers as if Americans can't see the truth right in front of them. He's the one driving up their costs.
0: Senate Majority Leader John Thune says the working families tax plan will allow more Americans to keep more of their money. The president called affordability concerns a, quote, hoax. 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
1: We struck a chord with some of you that are listening right now. Some people not happy about that last segment. We were talking about this ad. If you're just tuning in, again, I'm Miranda Kahn. You're listening to Miranda's Right. This is our launch of our show. Already struck a chord with one of our listeners, and maybe more if they just haven't called in. We were talking about this ad that KU released, their football team, ahead of last Friday's game against Mizzou. And if you haven't seen it, it's all over social media. But as Steve pointed out, it didn't talk about anything based on their record. It was talking about this, you know, the long, you know, history going back to the Civil War between these arch rivals. And yes, there has been for a long time. However, some of the facts weren't all in there. And regardless of that, I mean, we can nitpick that. I just, you know, why are you making it that ugly and making it about slavery? And I think, Steve, you had the best answer. It's because they don't have a good football record. I mean, they had nothing else. Like, what can we do to get people excited and make them for us?
2: Right. This wasn't Michigan, Ohio State. You know, imagine that football video, or Notre Dame, USC.
1: Right.
2: You know, there's just not a lot of highlights to put in. So they were like, that's probably what they said. They're like, well, okay, we don't have that. Why don't we go to this? And that's what they came up with.
1: Personally, again, like I said, yes, 95.7, we are proud to be the new home of Mizzou, the Missouri Tigers. That has nothing to do with this because I graduated from KU. That's just my personal stance. I thought it was in poor taste.
2: What you do is you make it fun. You find some famous KU alums talking trash, some famous Mizzou alums talking trash, and you mesh that together and you have some fun with it.
1: Yeah, well, apparently someone's not laughing. I don't have his or her name, but joined our text thread, you know, oh, what the hell? I'm an easygoing guy, blue collar. Well, there we go, guy. I think they're trying to say you're taking this out to be more than what it really is. It's just a sports game. Da da da da da. I can look into everything you say and make it look good or bad. Why are you picking on this? There's 100 other things you could talk about or you don't want to talk about. And then they went on to say, I thought it was pretty good and I live in Missouri. You're making out to be more than what it is. Are you kidding me? You couldn't find something better to talk about on the radio on the way home from work? So I go to my second job. I think you're fumbling talking about this. Good play on words. I think you took my word. I think I kind of did the, you know, I like doing that. But, you know, maybe, you know, they're not always going to be a score with all of you. I thought it was interesting personally just because I know the Border War rivalry is strong here, having grown up here. But I do think it's a big deal. I think it's in poor taste. You know, I really do. I think when you're not going after someone's qualifications, because it made it look like if you support Missouri, that you're somehow racist. It's like the people that say you like Trump, that somehow you're sexist and you're racist and you can't say it out loud. It's that couldn't be further from the truth. And so that's why I think it's important, because I mean, it would paint people like, wow, you support an organization that was pro slavery. And that's not true. So that's why I said it. 913-408-7957 is the number to call. So what do you think? I mean, is Miranda right? Or is this listener right? I did ask for a name. And, you know, kudos to you. That's a lot of work that you're doing a second job. I know times are really tough and it is Monday. And maybe I just caught you on a bad day because you're sitting here going, you know, it's Monday. It's a Chiefs season opener. And instead of going to the game or watching the game, I get to listen to this Miranda talk about a game that already happened. Jeez. And he lives in Missouri. Missouri won. You should be happy. Maybe he just doesn't really like his second job. I mean, I do feel for people that have to have second jobs. I know times are really rough right now. They really are. But a lot of people are focused on Chiefs right now. We've been making a lot of predictions here at the studio. Who's going to win? Steve and I, you know, we're all in. We think for sure that the Chiefs are going to win. Me a little bit more than Steve because I just, you know, I'm more generous like that. but I think he kind of deep down inside, and I understand his reasoning for it, kind of wants Mahomes to get hit. I'm saying no, knock on wood, please don't let that happen. But I understand it. People just want to see for themselves. And I don't know why they said with their practice, I guess they probably can't share everything, that, you know, he told the press that, yeah, he was knocked down and, you know, kind of beat up.
2: Yeah, bumped a little bit was how he said. He never said tackled. He said bumped around a little
1: bit. Bumped around a little bit, but that he was able to, yeah, you were hanging on to that.
2: They wouldn't let him tackle, of course. You could tackle him, you could cut. You're not doing that.
1: Yeah. So he said he was bumped around and did just fine. What are your predictions tonight? Do you think he's going to be okay? Do you think he's going to make it through? Do you think he's going to be... you know that team's fixated on him, and they're going to be focused on that knee. That's all anyone's talking about. You know it, Steve.
2: Absolutely, yeah. Nobody's going to take a breath and relax till he gets tackled and he gets back up and into the huddle, and he's not limping or favoring his leg, anything like that. They're like, okay.
1: You have to do the expressions that you were doing earlier. You know how you were breathing like that. Like everyone's like, okay. Okay. Love to know your thoughts on that. Again, it's 913-408-7957 is the number to call. Love to hear from you. And we're going to have Pete Mundo and Guy Benson, lucky guys. They're out at the Chiefs game. They're going to join us live to tell us how the excitement is out there. We'll be right back. Again, you're listening to Miranda's Right on 95.7 KCMO Talk Radio.
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10: 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All right, it is, what are we, like, an hour and a half away from the big kickoff, Chiefs versus the Broncos. Of course, this is a huge rivalry, and lucky guy, our program director, and of course, host of Pete Mundo in the Morning. Pete Mundo is out with also a guy that you hear regularly here on 95.7 KCMO Talk Radio, Guy Benson, who's joining us in town for a very special event that's taking place Wednesday. But first, let's go out to Pete Mundo. How is it out there?
11: Miranda, we are just getting into gate 4. We'll be out in lot L. So I like parking out there at Arrowhead Stadium. Best place to be. Good tailgate scene. And it was ugly on 435. I have not had traffic like that getting out to a game in a long time. So no accidents, but just messy 435 getting up to the game. And finally piling in, but we got 90 minutes, so we're having a good time. Guy's here, obviously, as you noted. His producer, Christine, is here as well. She's a Jets fan, so she gets to see real professional football for the first time in her life, and it's a good time all around. It's going to be great.
10: You have

0: we were there that first game. My wife, Kate, was pregnant with our first daughter. And there's the flyover, the national anthem, and she is just overcome with emotion and starts bawling out of just emotion, tears, everything that was going into that moment. And then you don't sit. And that's just something unique that you don't really get in any other pro sports environment. Watching all the games yesterday on Sunday. Now, New Jersey, where the Giants play, was really looked very emotional last night with all the 9/11 stuff. But Arrowhead's just different. I mean, it's much more of a college feel than anything else you're going to experience at the pro level. And that's what makes it so much fun. So we got Guy here and Christine here. So I'll give them the phone, Miranda. And we're just kind of getting set up here with the parking, everything else going on out of Arrowhead. So it's going to be a great night.
1: Yeah, it is going to be a great night. Guys, sorry for all the traffic that you ran into, but how does it feel being there, you and Christine?
2: I'm so excited. So, you know, Arrowhead Stadium has a reputation among sports fans. I've never been here. It's my first trek out here. I've been to Kauffman Stadium for a Royals game, and with all respect to them, I feel like this is going to be a little different.
1: Just a tad.
2: Just a little bit, but like it is well known as being one of the loudest venues in sports, period, right? In the NFL, you hear about maybe Seattle, maybe Philly, because they're all criminals. But, you know, Kansas City is known to just be this very intense place to watch a game. Of course, Denver's a very good team. So I'm a bigger college fan than I am NFL. But like if you were to say, what's a spot bucket list wise that you haven't been to in the NFL, it'd be Arrowhead or Lambeau. And so I'm checking this one right now, and I cannot wait. And like the tailgate scene for a Monday night game is crazy.
1: Yeah.
2: And clearly these people have been here for hours, and I'm actually a little jealous.
1: Some more than a day. Some more than a day.
2: That is bananas to me. But we're going to perhaps responsibly indulge in one adult beverage each before we head into the stadium. And I just want to see if this place lives up to the hype, to the noise, to all of it. And I'm really, really stoked.
1: I bet. Have you had any barbecue? Have you checked out like the scene
2: not
1: there?
2: Not yet.
1: Oh, you got to do that.
2: It will happen. Oh, it will happen. I am hungry. I did not have a big lunch. Like I'm definitely going to engage in the whole experience, I think, is a fair way to put it. And I hope the game lives up to it, too, right? Because, you know, Denver, and I think their postseason hopes last year were cut short because of an injury, not because they're not an unbelievably good team. So, you know, they roll into this place, thought of as one of the elite teams in the league, but no one comes in here and has an easy time, ever. So I'm really excited just to sort of almost like close my eyes and just listen, feel it. Sometimes you go to these iconic venues that have these reputations, they
1: right.
2: live up to it. Sometimes they don't. I have a sense, especially on a Monday night game, this is going to be something special.
1: I think you're right on that. So before we let you get in there and enjoy the game, two quick things. There's been talk that the new stadium won't be called Arrowhead. In your opinion, is that a mistake? Because I would say yes.
2: I mean, that is definitely something that the locals are going to hash out. But my guess is, it's like, you know, okay, I grew up in the New York area. The idea that you would build a new place and not call it Yankee Stadium, for example, is just unfathomable to the fan base. My guess is, my inkling is, similar feel here. Like, whatever, if you have to get some corporate sponsor, like, you know, such and such field at Arrowhead Stadium, I don't have a strong dog in the fight, but I feel like why would you give that up?
1: Yeah, I think most of our listeners would agree.
2: The answer is money.
1: Well, yeah, exactly. Exactly.
2: But tradition matters too. And I think there's a certain identity that the fan base has, and the stadium, like they take pride in how loud and raucous it is. So I think you gotta figure out a way to make it work and keep that name in the stadium name.
1: Well, I know this is your first Chiefs game, but, you know, we've all been doing it throughout the day, making our predictions. All eyes are on Mahomes after he had that knee injury. This is his first time back in 9 months. Any predictions, whether it be the score or Mahomes on the field?
2: Well, listen, my in-laws are from Denver, and they are Broncos fans, so I hope they're not listening, because I'm going to go with the Chiefs. To placate the home crowd and completely pander to your audience.

0: audience, but B, I think there's a chip on the shoulder. I think there's a chip on the shoulder this team has about, like, oh, they're past their glory. You know, it's all hype with, you know, the pop star and that. You know, Mahomes is past his prime, whatever. They're, you know, their best days. I think there's probably a lot of pride at stake and a lot of very talented guys who want to prove that exactly wrong on a huge stage to make a statement to start the season at home in front of these rabid fans. So for that reason, I'm picking the Chiefs.
1: Ugh. God, love ya. Guy Benson, host of the Guy Benson Show. I know you were stuck in traffic. I want to let you be able to get to your seats, you and your producer, Christine.
0: Oh, no, I have breaking news. I have a Fox News alert. We are now in the lot, and the first beers are being opened. So the timing is perfect.
1: Well, enjoy. I hope it lives up to all of its hype, but I'm sure it will. So I also want to remind people that Guy Benson, Pete Mundo, Kevin Kietzman, they're all going to be out at the Kansas City Boulevard Company for our 250th America anniversary celebration. I'm going to be out there as well, so hope you'll join us. It's actually a sold-out event. So, Guy Benson, thank you so much. Cheers. Have fun.
0: You bet. Yeah, go Chiefs.
1: Go Chiefs. That's a very wise man, and I love it. He's like, you know, just to pander to the listeners. But, you know, I think he was sincere in that. We'll find out if his in-laws don't talk to him anymore. I mean, we'll know. They're like, I get it.
2: He can pick them up some Chiefs merchandise at the team store for Christmas. How about that?
1: There you go. I wonder what was going on 435. I mean, I know it's, you know, been crazy traffic. That was one of the biggest things that shocked me when I moved back here. I mean, obviously, traffic's always been bad and rush hour, morning rush hour, evening rush hour. But I'm like, when did rush hour begin at 3 o'clock? I mean, I get it right now because it's a Monday night season opener. But doesn't it seem like it's changed for you? I mean, am I the only one on that?
2: Seems like it. I'm here in the middle of the day, so I don't get to see it, but
1: you don't get to see the sun.
2: No, the traffic. I'm not out. I'm not in it because I'm here, but
1: I think it's insane. And the amount of construction I've seen, like, on one hand, it's a good thing, right? I see projects being built up and it's booming. On the other hand, you know, you're kind of concerned because that means you're going to have more traffic jams going on when you see that. I mean, my GPS, I kid you not, could not keep up with where I was going the other day because I told my friend, I'm like, it completely got me turned around. And she said, oh, they just opened that. GPS hasn't caught up. I mean, that's a lot. Like I said, on one hand, it's positive, but I'm like, I won't even forget, you know, we'll talk about this later in the week, but I don't even want to go down to like certain areas because it's a maze to get there. I mean, it really is. I'm sure a lot of you are running into that. I'm curious for those of you that maybe you've lived here a long time, maybe you haven't. What are some areas that you personally avoid and maybe at certain times because of traffic? Because I know a lot of my friends, they strategize. My friend was showing me the other day, between this time of day and this time of day, you do not want to be on Metcalf. Between 75th and 87th. Let me show you the back road way. And it's like everybody has their little secret roads. I'm sure you don't want to share them with me. But anyway, you'll share your voice with us, I hope. 913-408-7957. We'll be right back.

0: 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I'm Miranda Khan, and thank you again for joining us this Monday, the season opener for the Kansas City Chiefs versus the Denver Broncos. It is truly a privilege to work in my hometown. We'll be with you Monday through Friday, 4 to 7 o'clock. So obviously, the big story that everyone's talking about today is the season opener. And no one knows more about the Chiefs than our very own Kevin Keatsman, of course, the host of Kevin Keatsman Uncancelled, that you listen to every morning, Monday through Friday, right here on 95.7 KCMO Talk Radio. And Kevin joins us right now. You've been a very busy man. How excited are you for tonight?
1: Well, I love football. I like all kinds of football, but the Chiefs have been pretty special the last decade or so, so this always has a little extra juice to it to start the season. And it's really been the worst 9 or 10 months of Patrick Mahomes' career this offseason. And for everyone in Kansas City, we've always been living on eggshells, wondering what's going to happen. Is he going to heal? Is he going to be out there? We still don't know what he's going to look like. He's playing against the team with the best pass rush in the NFL last year. They had 68 sacks, for crying out loud. This is a really, really tough week one assignment for this offensive line. The left tackle starting for the first time. This is a tough, tough deal, but we all just want to know that he's healthy and he gets his feet under him and then he gains some confidence and maybe there'll be good things happen this year.
0: Well, as we've been mentioning throughout the show, and you've seen him all over social media. I mean, even Patrick Mahomes put it on his social media page, like this video, basically trying to stick it to the critics and also just to reassure his fans. But like you said, I mean, this is kind of record time. 5 months, right?
1: Yes.
0: It's
1: longer than that, but it is record time. This never happened way back in the day, but now it can be done. It's a rare thing. Most teams like to err on the side of caution and wait 2 or 3 or 4 more weeks. But as I understand it, as long as the imaging of the knee is normal and it looks good, they're just not going to hold him back. You got to get out there and play. And what we don't know, Miranda, the difficult thing, and I've talked to a lot of quarterbacks through the years that have gone through this, or really any position player where they pivot, they plant a foot, they run. When you do that and you've had this injury, you don't ever really trust it for a while. It takes a while before, and it'll be really interesting to watch Mahomes, see if he favors it, if he's gingerly. That doesn't mean it hurts, and that doesn't mean there's anything wrong with it. But Trent Green told me this long ago after his devastating knee injury. He said, it took me 6, 7, 8 games before I was confident again that my knee wasn't going to get hurt. I mean, it's a weird psychological thing, and I think he's probably battling that more tonight than anything.
0: Well, and when I said 5 months, I probably should have clarified. I was talking about that post-surgery marking his return. Yeah. When he was kind of lightly doing that. So obviously all eyes are going to be on that as well. There's been some change-ups as well. And that's got to put pressure also on his teammates to keep him safe.
1: Well, and I've said all offseason, the Chiefs look to me like they're building this team. No Chiefs fan wants to hear this. It looks to me like they're building this team for next year, not this year. They drafted everybody on the defensive side of the ball. They're going to have 4 or 5 first-year players out there on defense. I think they're going to be fast and talented on defense, but I'm not sure with so many young guys out there playing for the first time, they're going to be exactly assignment sound on every play. And that can lead to big plays in the NFL. We saw a lot of them this weekend, and many of those were against young defenders that blew a coverage, just flat blew an assignment. We see that early in the season in the NFL, either an offense or a defense matched up is so much better than the other just because their assignment sound. So I'm going to be watching that defense tonight and see if they're blowing assignments or if they're on it. Steve Spagnuolo is a great defensive coordinator. Nobody questions that. But to expect him to have a bunch of rookies out there ready to go tonight in this first game and be completely assignment sound, I think that's asking a lot. There's a lot of question marks here for the Chiefs. And it's hard to forget, you know, they weren't very good last year before Mahomes got hurt. And Mahomes wasn't very good last year. So how have they rebuilt this team? Because they didn't really look like a playoff team. And then he got hurt, and they lost every game the rest of the way and finished 6-11 or whatever it was. So they weren't great last year with Mahomes. I'm a little on edge for this season, but I'm a realist. I've been doing this a long time. I know a lot of people in Kansas City are like, oh, it's just coming back tonight. Chiefs are going to win 42-10. I don't think it's that easy.
0: Okay, so you said you don't think it's that easy, 42-10. So what are your What is your prediction tonight for the final score?
1: Well, I've got the Broncos winning the game, so I'm the bad guy in Kansas City. It's what I do.
0: Kevin!
1: This is what I do.
0: Miranda, this is my first day launching this show. You can't come on and say
1: Did you watch these teams play each other last year?
0: I know. I mean, understand
1: the Broncos just bludgeoned them, and the Chiefs are really young. This is going to take time. Hey, that doesn't mean anything in the NFL, all right? The Arizona Cardinals won yesterday, for crying out loud. The Minnesota Vikings were down 20 or something and came back and beat the Packers. Of course the Chiefs can win. If you're asking me, it's about a 55% chance of Denver, 45% Chiefs. So, yes, there's a chance the Chiefs win this game.
0: So you're saying I have a chance.
1: Of course. But here's what they got to do. They got to get some takeaways on defense, and they can't turn the ball over. I mean, they got to get a couple of bounces. Most of these NFL games between good teams are decided on, between the two teams, 5 or 6 snaps in the game decides the entire game. So if the Chiefs, let's say it's 6 really, really, really important snaps in this game tonight. If the Chiefs win 4 of those plays and the Broncos win 2, the Chiefs are going to win the game.
0: Well, you know, I have to laugh because earlier we had Guy Benson on because he's out at the, at Arrowhead with Pete Mundo. It's his first Chiefs game. And his in-laws are actually from Denver. And at least he was honest about it. He was like, I'm going to totally pander to my listeners right now. And I'm going to bet on the Chiefs. But you're like, hey, I've been a resident of Kansas City basically my entire life. I'm going to go for the Denver Broncos. Shame on you.
1: Well, I'm not going for them. I'm just, I do this with a lot of games.
0: I know.
1: You know, I got in trouble with KU fans last week because I thought Missouri was going to beat KU. They're a better football team, and they went out and beat them. But you know what? If KU made a couple of big plays or there were a couple of fumbles or mistakes by Missouri, KU could have won that game. So I look at it a little bit like that. Look, one of the things that's happened here for several years was every year the first game we would watch the Chiefs play, and Andy Reid would have all new wrinkles to the offense that we'd never seen before. And we'd go, wow, what is that? Look how great that is. The last 2 years, there was none of that. Now, is there a new wrinkle tonight? If it is, it's probably the running back, Kenneth Walker. And if they're going to run the ball, that means they're also taking care of Mahomes. They don't need him to be Superman. If they can run the football, they don't need Mahomes to be Superman right now. And in his 30s, in the second half of his career, which is where we are, you don't want him to be what he was when he was 23 years old. You can't do that, especially after the knee surgeries and everything else. So I'm looking for a new offense, new wrinkles. I want to see Mahomes under center, not in the shotgun. I want to see a power running game that works. And if they do that, that should open up some downfield passing for Mahomes.
0: Okay, so that's what we're hoping happens. Again, kickoff about an hour away. I'm just going to say this because you mentioned it, and I got slammed by one of our listeners for even bringing this up. But you talked about KU versus Mizzou. I'm sure you saw it. There was this video that KU football put out all over social media. This, I don't know, basically a 90-second ad talking about this long-standing rivalry, how it's going back all the way to the Civil War, which is partially true, but it was a little, they weren't completely accurate with a lot of those things. But in my opinion, it was in poor taste, and I think they were painting it almost like, hey, if you support Mizzou, you must be a racist.
1: Exactly.
0: And I just thought it was awful.
1: It was bad. It was really bad, and I've taken some heat from some Kansas fans over this. I thought what Eli Drinkwitz said after the game was absolutely right. We played it on the show earlier today. He said it's just, he called it bullcrap because I guess he doesn't cuss or something, but whatever. So he called it bullcrap and said, look, this is an American football game. It's nothing more than that. We're all Americans, and we're playing against each other, and we have states that border each other, but, you know,
0: it's,
1: I like
0: pushing
1: to say,
0: it too far.
1: It's way too far because there's really nothing different. Especially if you live in Kansas City, what's the difference whether you live in Kansas or Missouri? Nothing. We're all Kansas Citians. We're all the same. We're all Americans. I didn't get it. Kansas has a tendency to do things like this. Not specific to this, but they like to play the card in their athletic department of, we're just better people than you. We're better than you, and you know it. And they do that, and it rubs Missouri wrong, and it rubs K-State wrong, and I get it. And that's what they were doing. Here's, for this audience, why this is sort of important and relevant, at least in this format. I'm glad you brought it up. We've complained for decades that all Democrats do is racial politics.
0: Right.
1: And sit there and say, we're better than all you Republicans over here. Well, I'm tired of hearing that crap. You're not better than me, and I'm not a racist. I don't want to hear it. Okay? And that's Missouri's reaction. It was like the Republicans reacting to the Democrats. Don't be calling us racists. This is bullcrap. And I'm with Mizzou on this one.
0: Yeah, I am too. And again, like I said, I graduated from KU. I just thought it was in poor taste. I didn't like it. And I loved what my producer Steve said. And he said that's because they couldn't find any highlights.
1: Well,
0: boom, boom.
1: Yeah. Okay. So Kansas has lost 22 football games in a row to K-State, Missouri. Mm-hmm. 22 in a row. That's impossible. Nobody can lose that many games to their rivals. So that's what they've got. And they put it out there and said, well, we're just better people than you because you're racist. And we may not win, but that's okay because you're a racist. Well, that's just, oh, God, it makes me sick.
0: Yeah.
1: It's just the lowest life form.
0: I agree. And again, nothing against KU. Love them, but I thought that was a really, really bad move. Kevin Kiesman, Uncanceled, joining us live tonight on the first ever Miranda Wright show, which I've been told you're the one that came up with the name.
1: I came up with it, but I'm not the one who named it or approved it. That was for other people to decide, and especially
0: you. He's like, if this doesn't work out, don't blame me.
1: No, I think it's great. The reason I loved it is, first of all, your name is perfect, Miranda. That's just great. And then I hear Miranda, I think Miranda Writes. You know, like I'm getting cuffed or something here, and my Miranda Rights are being read to me. But what's good about this show is our programming's to the right, so it's actually perfect. I don't know you, really, but I assume you're at least right of center if you're on this radio station.
0: So,
1: You were at Newsmax for crying out loud, so I'm assuming. I just think there's a double meaning to it that's perfect.
0: Well, we'll find out if it works.
1: Do you like it?
0: It's just weird. Like, my friends kind of looked at it like, well, you know, Miranda's always right, joking around. So the tongue-in-cheek, actually, I think it's very, you know, it's very clever. As I mentioned earlier, I had another producer many years ago that had mentioned that, actually working for Newsmax, suggested that title. Didn't work for that format or that show, but I think under these circumstances, God willing, it will.
1: Well, I'm so thrilled you're here, and I don't know, for whatever reason in my career, I've come up with names that people have used and chosen, other radio shows and whatnot, and my podcast, my radio show now, I came up with both of them. My podcast is called Kevin Kiesman Has Issues. Now, that's the one. That's where I crushed it with the name, but I couldn't do that on radio as well, because I can't duplicate what I'm doing. I think a lot of people in this town have thought that I've had issues for a long time, Miranda. So I thought that was absolutely perfect. Kevin Kiesman Has Issues. And then, you know, I was off radio for 3 or 4 years or whatever. So now I come back and I just thought Uncanceled's perfect because the whole country is getting uncanceled right now. We're a free speech mecca once again. Thank God.
0: Yeah. Thank goodness. Yeah. And I've had the privilege again, before I even got to meet you, to fill in for you a couple of times, and it was truly an honor, and thank you for joining us. I know you've been traveling across the country, so thank you for joining us here on our first show. Kevin Kiesman, Uncanceled.
1: Thank you, Miranda, and welcome, and I look forward to seeing you in person here real soon.
0: God bless. We'll be right back.
2: How did I lose weight? And I did. Lean, right here. I did. I love this stuff. Listen, Brickhouse Nutrition been with me for a long time. So chatting with Miles, I'm up at like 235. 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
1: Welcome back. Again, I'm Miranda Kahn, and you're listening to Miranda's Right on KCMO 95.7 Talk Radio. And I want to appreciate all of you who have been joining us, texting us, 913-408-7957. Michael Green, thank you so much. Said to, excited to have you part of the lineup there. Definitely got a lot of people commenting. So we encourage you to use your voice. We want you to be a part of the show and join the conversation. So obviously, everyone's focused right now on the Kansas City Chiefs, but I couldn't be more honored to not only have it be the season game opener for the Kansas City Chiefs today, but to also have the Vice President, J.D. Vance, here in town, making not one but two visits. So earlier this morning, he was at the FBI Kansas City facility. He was accompanied by the Attorney General there, FBI Director Kash Patel, also the SBA Administrator Kelly Loeffler, and several law enforcement officials. They were there to announce this new Operation Heartland Surge. It's this new task force going after the people that have scammed us, you, me, out of our hard-earned tax dollars. So I want you to think about that because, you know, headlines change really quickly. But just remember when we were all on lockdown, COVID happened, we couldn't leave, small businesses were shutting down, and then we come up with ways to help these businesses, and some didn't survive, but some small businesses, to help them survive through these small business loans. Unfortunately, as we see time and time again, scam artists took advantage. But J.D. Vance and the Trump administration did not forget. And they wanted to make sure that you are aware that they're going to take action and they're going to do what they can to hopefully prevent anything like this from happening again. Let's take a listen to what J.D. Vance had to say earlier today.
2: There are two big things we want to announce here today. The first is that under the leadership of Kelly Loeffler, who, by the way, has been an amazing advocate for the American people, has probably been the most zealous anti-fraud person in the entire administration, we are going to suspend 870,000 people permanently, people who defrauded the government over the last couple of years, the last couple of decades. We're going to make it impossible for them to get loans from the federal government.
1: Did you hear that? 870,000 people. I mean, that's saying, you know, yeah, we didn't forget you. We're going to make it impossible for you. I don't think I've ever heard anything like that, because what I seem to notice on the left is it's like if it's not working for them right now, then they change their minds and we're just going to move on to something else. They would never bring this up because they're responsible for a lot of this. Were you shocked to hear that, Steve?
3: The number? Yeah. The 800,000?
1: Yeah.
3: Yeah.
1: Not just that there were that many.
3: Yeah. Because somebody has to count that up and put that in a spreadsheet and deliver it. They're like, are you sure we got everybody?
1: Yeah. So just so we're straight, 870,000 people, we're going to make sure that they never are able to get a loan again. Oh, but wait. Oh, wait. There's more.
2: Not only are we going to cut you off, but we're going to prosecute you. And I'll let Todd talk a little bit more about this. But in just the last 3 months, we've taken close to 90 prosecutorial decisions that are making clear and sending a message to the fraudsters that if you defraud the American people, if you steal money from the American taxpayer that should go to American workers, we're actually going to prosecute you and we're going to try to send you to prison. I think the American people have every right to expect that when they write the check to the IRS, when they write a check to the federal government, that money is going to go where the law says that it should go and not to fraudsters. We're taking a number of actions here today to ensure exactly that happens. To the American people, we want to protect your money. We want to ensure that your generosity goes to the legally entitled recipients and not to fraudsters. And to congressional Democrats, I'd say we'd love to have your help. Why don't you guys support our efforts to fight fraud instead of making it harder for us to fight frauds?
1: So kudos to J.D. Vance. It's about time that people take action and hold people accountable. Let's know your reaction to that. 913-408-7957. You can either give us a call, join the conversation, or you can, of course, text us, because you can do that now. We are taking calls 4 to 7 o'clock Monday through Friday right here on Miranda's Right. Kudos to J.D. Vance. Love to see that, especially when you're sitting there spending as much as you are at the grocery store, at the gas station, and everything else. We'll be right back.

0: Fox News, I'm Tom Rigotti. Iran continues its aggressive posture in the Middle East. Fox's Jennifer Griffin reports.
1: New satellite images collected by a commercial satellite agency show the aftermath of an Iranian drone attack on Saudi's east-west oil pipeline used to bypass the Strait of Hormuz. The attack occurred on September 11th, causing significant damage.
0: The Iranian-backed Houthis have captured several strategic islands in the Red Sea over the past couple of days. President Trump is brushing aside concerns over the rapid advancement of AI.
2: President Trump making it clear where he stands in the artificial intelligence race, posting AI taking over the world, destroying humanity and all other things bad is a hoax. Vice President J.D. Vance says AI, like any new technology, will bring both risks and benefits.
0: That's Fox's Lucas Tomlinson. 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
11: Welcome back again. Thank you for joining us on this Monday season opener, Kansas City Chiefs versus the Denver Broncos. That happening in about 45 minutes. Kickoff. Traffic, I've heard, has been pretty brutal. People have been camped out. Some as much as 24 hours. Our very own Pete Mundo's out there with Guy Benson, who you'll listen to in the morning and the afternoon. Pretty stoked and excited, as we should be. Love to know your predictions. You're still welcome to call in 913-408-7957. We actually got a viewer discussing what's the website to report people who misuse money, like J.D. Vance was just discussing. I think they're still working some of that out, but you could obviously always contact your attorney general, your state attorney general, the IRS in general for that. But I think this task force is, you know, working to make sure that we don't see this happen time and time and time and time again. So good to see that. But prior to that, and again, J.D. Vance also went to Olathe as well, but prior to that, the vice president was asked on the tarmac as he was ready to head here to Kansas City about AI. Of course, that's been a huge topic of conversation, as we've heard lots of people that work for AI tech companies, some of them pretty high up, asking for the government to intervene for your safety. Here is Vice President J.D. Vance being asked about AI again just before heading to Kansas City.
12: About the developments with AI and the calls over the weekend by Sam Altman, Dario Amade to pause the development of artificial intelligence?
13: You know, it's something that we're concerned by, but we want to make sure that we actually regulate smartly, and we're thoughtful about the risk here. So there are obviously risks to AI. There are some benefits to AI. I have to say, just personally, I feel a little bit weird about the fact that you have so many frontier AI tech companies kind of coming to the government and begging the government to regulate them. It feels a little bit to me like a bit of a Trojan horse. So I think we just have to be careful about this. The other thing the president has said pretty consistently is we know that the Chinese are engaged in this long-term AI race against the United States. We want to make sure the United States, we do things smartly, but we stay ahead of the curve.
11: So AI is still kind of this broad term. I think when people hear that, I mean, I don't want to sound like Kamala Harris, you know, artificial intelligence. But it's a little bit in the weeds. It can be lots of things. You know, I think when a lot of us think about that, we think about some of the videos we see on social media or people, I don't know, devices listening to our conversations or, you know, and then maybe if you're old enough, you might be thinking about Terminator. That might be one of those things that comes to mind. I see Steve nodding his head. What comes to your mind when you hear AI?
14: Oh, robots and, of course, videos. You know, now you see a great video. If you're scrolling through TikTok, you have to wonder
11: if it's real.
14: Is it real or is that? And that's a bummer because you want it to be real.
11: Right. Exactly. I think that has, I mean, that's become huge, especially within the past couple of years where everything you see seems like it's AI generated. And there are some countries that have banned certain things like that. Now, I don't know what the motives are. Maybe they're sincere. Maybe they're not from some of these tech companies, or maybe they've seen some of the lawsuits that some of these social media companies have got involved in for trying to get young people addicted and young people who have become mentally ill, developed issues, because several of those execs participated in documentaries saying that this was deliberate. Maybe they're like, you know what? Maybe we should get ahead of this thing. Or maybe they're really worried that some of these computers are going to take over. Here's something interesting that I actually heard. And again, I'm still on the fence with some of this. Maybe it's because I did watch Terminator too many times. But I actually heard from a woman discussing with some friends over the weekend that AI hacked into their company system, meaning they had a head corporation. I'm not going to mention the corporation. I probably couldn't remember even if I tried to tell you, but it's a head corporation that has several different companies. And AI that the company was using hacked into their pay system with all the employees' information. And we're talking about several companies. So they had to actually contact and let all these employees know through their HR that this is what happened, that they will get paid, but it's delayed because they've been hacked by AI. Go ahead, Steve.
14: That's the world we're living in now. Now that's scary, yeah.
11: Again, I'm just hearing that, yeah. You know, and, you know, I grew up at the time where, you know, there were a lot of movies like that. Do you want to play a game? You know, and then World War comes out there. So, again, I agree with the president that we need to stay ahead of things. There are several AI centers that are being built, especially in the Midwest. So I think there's a balancing act, but I'm definitely not one of those like more government regulation is the answer by any stretch of the imagination. So I want to hear what you have to say. I also, speaking of AI, we were talking about those clips where you don't know what's real and what's not. So I know some of the local stations have reported it here, but this is something that has gotten viral, not just here, but it is spread from UK to Ireland to all across this country. And it is this viral Cat in the Hat AI video. So you remember Dr. Seuss, guys? We all like Cat in the Hat. Okay. You might not like this Cat in the Hat. In fact, I guarantee you won't. So this is just, there's a plethora of these videos out there, but I'm just going to play it. This is definitely not the Cat in the Hat you remember.
15: Let's play hide and seek. I chase, you hide.
11: Yeah, definitely not a bedtime story you want to read to the kids. you know, but you know, all laughs aside, this has really gotten bad where police are having to go out and arrest people. So here's the deal. AI is generating, and people are using it, these fake Cat in the Hat. So it, you know, looks like a giant cat in the hat, but it's threatening to harm people. And when I say people, little kids, like little kids. So you know how cyberbullying is just awful. Like, I think bullying was bad and I was bullied as a kid. But when I look at it now on social media, it's just god awful. So imagine, if you can, if you're sitting, if you will, your child coming to you saying, "Mom, Dad, I got this video and it's someone dressed as a cat in a hat, scary like that, knowing your child's name, where your child lives, and saying, I'm going to come and get you." So people are taking this seriously, and they should. And police are arresting because in one instance, somebody did dress up like that and tried to chase a girl. Didn't harm her, but just tried to chase her. So that's when, you know, artificial intelligence meets reality. And now people are, again, no pun intended, copycats. They're copycatting this. So it's become this whole viral trend, just bizarre as can be. But I just, I'm so, some of these trends I can't even wrap my head around. Like, who conjures up such a thing? Steve, what do you think?
14: It's scary. Parents got to be on top of this stuff because you just don't know. You know, you don't know. It's coming from all angles. You don't know what to believe and what's not.
11: Right. I mean, even when you're looking up any video, because these have gotten so good now. It used to be when you saw it, like, you could tell, right? You could look and go.
14: Oh, absolutely. Yes.
11: Yeah. You were like.
14: You could tell that. That's.
11: That's fake. Yeah. I mean, no way. Come on. The head doesn't match this. This doesn't match that. Like, and it was almost like comedy, and the creators almost wanted you to know. Now, it's gotten really good. I mean, really good. And it's frightening. It's frightening. So that's where I'm on the fence. I think when it comes to your children, I think there does need to be more protections in place for them. When you're an adult, I think it's different. I'm obviously a huge advocate for free speech. I obviously want to beat China because I love their country and I want us to be in the lead and have America first. But I think there is reason to pause and have some concern, especially for young people. And I'm sure Steve would agree with me. Do you agree with me at home? Like, has that changed your mind on things? I think we had a caller. It looked like we did. I think we might have lost you. Please call back again. I'm sorry about that. I think we had someone weighing in. I'm just curious what you think about AI, what the Trump administration has had to say, what some of these AI techs have had to say. Does it concern you? Does it not concern you? 913-408-7957 is the number to call. And you are listening to Miranda's Right. And again, I say that. Maybe I'm not. You tell me. 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We'd love to hear from you. Weigh in on the conversation. We'll be right back.
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0: and an honor to be with you on the first night of our show here again at KCMO. It's been that through it. 3 hours is almost blown by. But Jay from Gladstone has been listening and wants to join the conversation talking about AI regulation. Jay, thank you so much for joining us.
1: Good afternoon, and welcome to my favorite radio station.
0: Thank you, Jay.
1: When I hear an industry say that they want the government to regulate them, that immediately makes me think that they want to not have any competition or make it very hard for anybody to compete in the space. And I know of things like OpenAI and, cheap little Raspberry Pi computers and things of that nature. And I'm thinking that these companies, you know, that find it easy to abide by regulations are wanting to make it so nobody else can get in the space. You know, it has nothing to do with any scary, AI is going to, take over your room and you have to, run around with a knife duct taped to it or something. You know,
0: So you think this is you know what I'm saying? This is their strategy, that they're trying to make money and squeeze out the competition.
1: Oh, yeah. Google, Anthropic, all these huge companies with, reams of lawyers can easily comply with or find ways around any kind of regulation. But, Joe Schmo running a new AI out of his garage like, Steve Jobs did back in the 80s, he's not going to be able to. And they'll come down, they'll send in men with guns and say, you're building a Skynet and you're going to, it's going to make it nearly impossible for anybody else to compete.
0: Yeah. Well, that definitely gives a reason for suspect again. I think I could definitely sense what you were sensing in the vice president's voice. Jay from Gladstone, thank you so much for joining us. Hope you'll join us again. Yeah, that's an interesting take. Trying to, make sure that they squeeze out the competition when it comes to AI. So if you're just joining us, Vice President J.D. Vance made a couple stops in Kansas City today. One in Kansas City, Missouri at the FBI office there. He was accompanied by Kash Patel talking about a task force to combat crime. Then he also went to a WEPCO, which is a manufacturing facility that is locally owned. It was founded by a local family. It's been around forever, since the 80s. And every employee actually owns a piece of that. But talking about manufacturing resurgence, he was there doing a campaign stop for Senator Roger Marshall. But prior to that, Vance has been making trending on social media for the comments that he made about AI. Obviously, that's been a big topic. And that's what Jay was calling about from Gladstone. So Vance was saying what President Trump has been saying, like, look, right now, Asia has been in the lead when it comes to AI. China, as he says it. Not China, China. But we need to beat them. And again, it gets a little bit in the weeds. I don't think everybody fully understands it. I mean, I'm still wrapping my head around it. I think AI is still very complicated. There are these AI centers. I think when we think of AI, we think of, like I said, Terminator or some of the special effects that we now see on social media where we're now going, wow, that's really good. I don't know if that's real or not real. And 2 years ago, it was pretty apparent. But there's much more to it. But J.D. Vance is saying, I'm suspect to something like that. And I think Jay was smelling that as well, saying any company that's asking for more government regulation, we have to think twice about that. They're probably up to no good. And maybe that's what it is. Maybe some are legitimately scared. I don't know. All I know is, again, I kind of think like J.D. Vance, that I'm a little suspect of it. But again, when it comes to kids and our young people, I'm for regulation for that. I think a lot of these social media companies knew exactly what they were doing. They got kids addicted to it. Now they're all about transgender surgery because they glorified it. A lot of girls were depressed. I mean, come on. It cannot be a coincidence that depression and young teenage girls has gone up, triple of what it was since 2009. And I know it's because of social media.

0: media, you know it, I know it, and the people that work for these social media companies know it because they went on documentaries talking about it. So again, thank you for joining us during these 3 hours. Again, if you're just tuning in, my name is Miranda Kahn. The name of the show is Miranda's Right. Steve is my new producer. Tonight is our first night. We're going to have some bumps along the way. We're not perfect.
1: We won't. Who's saying we're having bumps? Oh, my God.
0: Who's saying that?
1: We can have bumps. That's perfectly fine. It's live radio.
0: Yeah, it's like Mahomes.
1: AI radio wouldn't have bumps.
0: So it's like Mahomes.
1: So we're good.
0: Yes, we want to be bumped around. We don't necessarily want to be tackled.
1: We don't want to be tackled. We could be bumped, but not
0: bumped around. So I appreciate all of you, again, who've been joining us in the chat. It's been great to hear from you. You can always text us. I know some of you are telling us, you know, you're not well. You can't talk on the phone for whatever health reason. That's okay. You can text us as well. And you can also watch us on Facebook and YouTube and X as well. But this, as you probably saw, was a good example, I would say, Steve, of what the show is going to be. We're obviously going to talk about the big stories of the day. This is local, which is why we know that you know that we know that you know the big story is the Kansas City Chiefs, right?
1: Absolutely. Getting closer to kickoff.
0: Right. And I really couldn't. I don't think we could have asked for a better show. Like I said, having the vice president do multiple stops here in Kansas City, really putting, again, Kansas City on the map once again. And just it's such an honor to be able to do this in our hometown. So I hope you get to know us. I want to get to know you. I want to just, again, give a big shout out, because I mentioned at the top of the show, but if you're just tuning in now, that, you know, Steve and I have a lot in common here recently. We've both been in Kansas City now for 2 years. I grew up here. He's from St. Louis, so not that far away. And we both have been through a move recently, so we're feeling it, right?
1: Well, 3 years in a row I've moved. This is the first time. Because we've always moved in the fall. Surprisingly, yeah. That's the smart way to do it.
0: Yeah, not in the summer, right, when it's like, right, we've got heat index wave.
1: We've moved now. We've got a year where we haven't moved, so.
0: But you're settled then,
1: oh,
0: right?
1: Absolutely. Yeah.
0: Yeah.
1: Not moving.
0: I did it myself, and I don't want to say I did it myself makes me laugh, because I'm sure my friends that have been listening tonight, again, these are friends that I grew up with, and Shawnee and Lenexa and we Overland Park. They're like, yeah, you got some help. You got some help. A lot of help. And I'm still getting it. So big shout out to, Amy, Suzanne.
1: You need it. You can't move by yourself.
0: You can't. I would have lost my mind. It's one of the top stressors in life. One of the top. And anybody that's been through it, which come on, we all have. When you're like young and you're like in your college years, it's no big deal. You don't have real furniture.
1: You don't own anything.
0: Yeah, like so what? You're borrowing what your parents gave
1: Absolutely.
0: You. If
1: you
0: you're
1: don't
0: lucky.
1: Own anything.
0: Exactly. Yeah. So it's a little different when you get up in age. But like I said, you know, it's only been a little while ago since I graduated. Again, thank you, Kansas City, for tuning in to Miranda's Right. I'm going to see and hear from your beautiful faces. I hope tomorrow, 4 o'clock to 7 Central Time. Have a great night. May God bless.
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13: This is a Fox News alert. Restrictions rejected. I'm Lisa Lacera. The Supreme Court has turned away President Trump's mail-in ballot restrictions for now, allowing states to continue sending out mail-in ballots under the same processes they've used for years. The administration has asked the High Court to require states to adopt a uniform envelope style and submit lists of eligible voters to an online portal. The Postal Service could refuse to deliver ballots to states that didn't comply, but Democratic state officials sued, arguing the president has no constitutional authority to set election rules. And the Trump administration ending rules intended to limit greenhouse gas emissions.
14: The Environmental Protection Agency is repealing coal and natural gas power plant rules that the agency says cost the industry $300 billion. It marks the latest shift by the Trump administration away from climate initiatives put in place by former Presidents Obama and Biden. President Trump has dismissed climate change concerns as a con job and is increasing federal support for coal and natural gas facilities he says are needed to unleash American energy when electricity needs are higher than ever. Environmental groups are threatening to sue the new regulatory rollbacks, arguing the EPA has a legal responsibility to protect the public from pollution.
13: Fox's Jared Halpern at the White House. Kentucky Republican Mitch McConnell was back in the Senate this evening for his first vote since June. McConnell had been hospitalized after a fall and had largely not been seen. He issued a statement reading in part, "I'm not quite back to 100%, but I've assured Leader Thune that as I continue with physical therapy on the advice of my doctors, I'll do my best to be present for tough votes." President Trump has nominated Kimberly Greenwood, the wife of God Bless the USA singer Lee Greenwood, to serve as U.S. Ambassador to Barbados and the Eastern Caribbean. 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